In the Faith to Live By office, small as it is, we receive a great deal of correspondence, phone calls, emails, as well as letters. And every once in a while, I am caught by something that is said. Now, it is very rude to be critical of how that people express themselves, but sometimes there are things which just need, it would seem, cry out for a bit of extra comment. And one way to isolate or to alienate yourself from people is to pick apart everything that people have to say. I would most certainly not want to do that. And of course, I am not going to identify who or where this letter comes from. But the person says, everybody in today's world needs a bit of faith. Everybody in this world needs a bit of faith in their lives. Oh, that's not what the Bible has to say, my dear friend. And I would want all of us to be clear about what the Bible has to say about faith and the measure of faith which we are to have. I take you to several portions of Scripture. First of all, Revelation and chapter 1 and verse 5. It describes Jesus Christ, the faithful, full of faith. Jesus Christ, the faithful witness. You see, it is not just a smidgen, it's not just a dash, it's not just a small measure of faith that we

easier to have. But Jesus Christ, our example, our leader, our great elder brother, our Savior, the second person of the Holy Trinity, if he is faithful, if he is full of faith, ought not we to be? In Revelation chapter 2 and verse 10, in the letter which was issued to the church, to the believers in ancient Smyrna, verse 10, they are told, "Be faithful unto death, and the Lord will give you the crown of life." They are called not to be a little bit faithful, a little bit of faith. They are to be immersed in faith. I take you further to Revelation chapter 19 and verse 11. "I saw heaven opened, and behold, a white horse, and he," the Lord Jesus Christ, "who sat upon it, is called faithful and true, and in righteousness he judges and wages war." We can go to other portions of the scripture. We can go to 1 John chapter 1 and verse 9. "Faithful and just is he to forgive us from all of

our transgressions, from all of our sins. Oh, that's a good word. It's not that Jesus Christ is a little bit of faith. It's not that he has a dash or a measure of it. Oh, we might be concerned. Well, what if we catch him on an off day? But he is full of faith, as we ought to be. 1 Thessalonians, the Apostle Paul, in chapter 5 and verse 24, he declared, "Faithful is he that called you." And so if he is faithful and he has called us to himself, he is the one who has begun a good work in us and who will complete that work. He will see us through. And lastly, I want, in working backwards from the end of the New Testament to the beginning, I take you to Matthew chapter 25 and verse 23, where Jesus tells the parable of the master who gave out resources, and then he went away and he comes back, and there were servants who had done well, they had exceeded, and there were others who had not. But to those who had been faithful, they had been earnest, they had done their master's bidding, they hear this word, "Well done, good and faithful servant." Oh, I want to hear that when I stand before the Lord Jesus Christ. I would want him to say to me, well done, good and faithful servant. I believe that that is for you as well. Even as Jesus is faithful, so ought we to be in this world. And so perhaps the person is listening, perhaps not. Perhaps they don't even remember what was written. But to each and every one of us, hear this. Our lives as those who are

following after the crucified one, as we take up our cross and daily follow after him, it is not that we take up the cross and then lay it aside and take it up for a little while, and thereby we're faithful at some times and not at other times. Here is something. For every moment of the day, for every hour of the day, for every day of the week and every week of the month and every month of the year, and for our entire lives, this is how we are to conduct ourselves. We are to walk by faith in the Son of God who has loved us and who has given himself for us. Everybody in this world needs to be faithful to him who came into this world. Unfortunately, not all are. But for you who have heard the word of God, for those of you who have heard the stirring and sensed his spirit calling you to himself, I bid you to faithfulness, dear brother, dear sister. We now have more good music coming. Rick and Matt come to sing, Be Unto Your Name, and that is followed by my daughter Ruth as she sings, May I Never Lose the Wonder.

I'm Jim Barber, and I am so pleased to tell you of Praise to the Lord, a brand new recording of 13 gospel songs by the Faith to Live By musicians. Included in this set of 13 songs are well-known favorites, such as A New Name in Glory, His Eye is on the Sparrow, Oh, Worship the King, Take the Name of Jesus with You, Wonderful Grace of Jesus, and of course the title song, Praise to the Lord the Almighty, as well as seven other songs of rich blessing. 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On that same website, the 13 audio files for this set of songs, as well as many other previous recording projects, are available for free download. It is our prayer that all of these recordings will be a means of the Lord's blessing and encouragement.

Why do things happen in this world, how they do, when they do? What is the purpose? Where is the sense to some of the things that happen in your life or that are happening even now? I want to take you to the Apostle Paul's words in Romans chapter 8 and beginning with verse 28. Paul says, "And we know." Now, the Apostle Paul was a well-educated man. He had studied hard and he had experienced many things, including hardships of the most dramatic kind, shipwrecks. He had been beaten. He had been stoned with stones. There were things that had taken place to him because he was obedient to the Lord Jesus Christ in the calling which was upon his heart and upon his life. He was no stranger to hardship, to difficulty, to sleepless nights, to shipwrecks. But he says, we know that God causes all the things that happen to you, that happen to me, God causes all things to work together for good to those who love God, to those who are called according to his purpose. Just a short while ago, I concluded a sermon series in my home pulpit from the book of Genesis, and we had gone into the life of individuals such as Joseph, where he was taken down into Egypt and where he was falsely accused, thrown into a jail which he ought not to have been thrown into. What's the purpose? Well, there was a purpose. God was working it out. Here, the Apostle Paul, he brings it into the first century, and I want to bring it into the 21st century. We know, and we are confident that God is working all things, and he is able to cause the things that happen round about us. He is able to work them all together for good, for those who love God, to those who are called according to his purpose. Paul goes on saying, "For those whom he foreknew, he also predestined to become conformed to the image of his Son." You see, in the difficult

difficulties which Paul was enduring and the difficulties which you are enduring as a follower of the Lord Jesus Christ. You are being conformed. You are being reshaped into the glorious image of the one whom we follow after, our Lord Jesus Christ, being conformed to the image of his Son, so that he would be the firstborn among many brethren. And these whom he predestined, he also called. And these whom he called, he also justified. And these whom he justified, he also glorified. Paul then says, what shall we say to these things? If God the Father is for us, who is against us? It doesn't say that there is no one against us, but it is holding up God the Father as so surpassingly great that if he is the one who is standing on our side, if he is the one who cares for us, if he is the one who watches down in love upon us, what are those little ones who seek to malign us, who seek to speak evil of us, who seek to stone us, even as they did the Apostle Paul, or mock us? Who are they? Who are they? And Paul says, he, God, who did not spare his own Son, but delivered him over for us all, how will he not also with him freely give us all things? Oh, this is something to blow the mind. If God is for us, who is against us? And if God the Father, he looked down upon you and upon me with such love, with such compassion, with such tender loving kindness, and he saw us in our spiritual depravity and in our spiritual need, in the deadness of our being, and he said, I want that one for myself. I want to call that one out of the deadness of their grave spiritually, and I want to call them to myself. And the depth of my love is so great that I will send my Son to die upon Calvary's cross in order that there might be communion with them, that they might come to know me, and that they might come to live eternally in my heaven. If God is for us, who is against us, dear friend? And he who did not spare his own Son, but delivered him up for us all, how will he not freely also give us all things? Oh, would you hear the kindness of God? And most especially for you who do not know the love of God, you do not know what it is to have surrendered your life to him. I would want you to hear of God's love, of God's tender kindness, and I would want you to come today. I would want you to come to know this one who cares for you, and to come and live life in him today.

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2: Your weather details now for CFAM Radio 950. A few clouds this evening with overnight fog patches and a low of 6. Tomorrow we'll have some rain with a high of 13. It'll be cloudy on Tuesday, 20 degrees, Wednesday sunshine and 21. Current weather conditions can be found anytime on the CDK Electric weather page on your Pembina Valley online app. I'm Judy Peters.
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0: Where did humanity's sorrow, guilt, and separation from God begin? In the Garden of Eden, Adam possessed honor, innocence, fellowship, and joy. Yet sin robbed him of everything God intended him to enjoy. When God called, "Adam, where are you?" he was asking a question that still reaches every human heart today. Where are we in our relationship with the God who made us and loves us? Although sin brought shame, darkness, and death, God did not leave Adam or us without hope. From the earliest pages of Scripture, God revealed that a Savior would come and defeat the power of sin. Stay with us as we discover how the tragedy of Eden points directly to the rescue God provided through Jesus Christ.
1: Adam had been in a place of honor. He was the head of the creation, the king in the Garden of Eden. He was made a little lower than the angels and crowned with glory and honor. He was made in the image of God. God had great plans for him, great purposes. Adam had great potential. Adam had been in a place of innocence, free from a condemning and accusing conscience. That inner voice we hear so often telling us we have done wrong, that had not yet been awakened in Adam. If a child knocks over a lamp, he's likely to say, "It got broke." Later, the voice of conscience bothers us so much that as adults, we try to justify all our actions so we can escape the sense of guilt. Since we can no longer say, "It got broke," we find others to blame or reasons to justify our having broken it.

Adam suddenly had a conscience condemning him. Adam had been in a place of fellowship with the Almighty, able to receive communication and instruction from God. He had the capacity to understand something about his great creator God and to respond to that knowledge with adoration and wonder. As far as we know, there is no other creature in this world that has that capability, that capacity, that ability. Adam had been in a place of joy. Eden was a paradise. All things in it were given to him for his enjoyment and pleasure. Just one tree. God said, you can have whatever you wish from all these others. Just that one's mine. Don't touch that. A benevolent creator had seen to it that the planet generally and the garden specifically had everything to enrich, enhance, and beautify the life of his creatures. And Adam had been in a place of great responsibility. He represented God as the image and likeness of God in this world. God intended human beings to rule the earth, man and woman, to rule the earth, to represent his creator and respond to him in love and devotion. Adam was to receive, he was supposed to receive God's choicest blessings. Now, history confronts us with a mystery about the human race. Are humans glorious, exalted creatures with tremendous potential? Or, as someone has asked, are they wretched beings desperately in need of spiritual liberation? And are such seemingly contradictory views of human condition, are they mutually exclusive or could both be true? Does any viable worldview explain this perplexing condition? The 17th century scientist, mathematician, and philosopher Blaise Pascal offers a timeless argument for the truth of Christianity, based on what appears to be a paradox in human nature. His argument begins with a simple observation. Human beings exhibit qualities of both greatness and wretchedness. One hypothesis alone, that man was created in the divine image followed by the fall, explains our predicament and, through a redeemer and mediator with God, the Lord Jesus, offers to restore our rightful state. Pascal wrote, "Man's greatness and wretchedness are so evident that the true religion, if it is true, it must necessarily teach us that there is in man some great principle of greatness and as well some great principle of wretchedness." It is only what we're considering tonight that explains that mystery, that contradiction. Greatness and glory is what God intended for humans. Acting as your representative, Adam traded all of that for slavery, shame, alienation, darkness, and death. That answers the question of where Adam had been. But the question God asked was, Adam, where are you? Where was Adam now? That was what God intended for him. But where was he now? Now he was in a place of shame. He had listened to the serpent, the devil, and had lost his crown and his dignity. He was in a place of guilt. Now he was conscious of his sin against God and his inability to meet his maker. Now he was at a place of distance from God, alienated and estranged from the very one who made him and loved him. Now he was in a ruined paradise, shattered by his own hand, destroyed by his disobedience. When Adam left the Garden of Eden, think of the world into which he walked, the world in which he entered. Before it had been a paradise, his sin had ruined it. I remember reading about the American Airlines Flight 84 from Frankfurt to Chicago on 9/11. There was one flight attendant who was dispatched to the back of the plane to look for terrorists. The pilots had heard what had happened, and they asked this flight attendant to just casually walk to the back and keep her eyes open. On the way, she gathered other crew members to tell them what she knew. She told them, "We're not going home to Chicago today." She resolved that she would behave no differently from any other day, maintain service. That's what they always said during training. She was going to maintain service. When the pilot received word to fly to Toronto instead of Chicago, he announced to the passengers that the jet would have to stop in Canada because a crew member was sick. One passenger asked, "How long will we be there?" Another asked, "Are we going to miss our connections?" She answered them each, "It won't be long. Don't worry." Each time, basically lying to them, holding back the real reason for what was happening, she felt shame. Each time she answered a passenger, she thought to herself, "What you don't know what's happened to the world. Wait till we open the door." She couldn't shake the thoughts as she lay down for a break.

0: in the back of the jet. She closed her eyes, but she didn't sleep. She prayed for the world she expected to find when, and at that point, if her flight lands, what will it be like, she thought. Now think of how Adam's world had changed. Our world changed dramatically on 9/11. But think of how Adam's world changed, and changed for the worse. Think of how Adam himself had changed. He had changed inside and outside, within and without. He no longer fittingly represented God. He no longer displayed the character of God. So that brings us to a third and final question. And that is, Adam, where will you be if God doesn't intervene on your behalf? And thank God he did intervene on your behalf and mine. We've considered some of the murderous and lethal effects of sin. Adam would have died in his sins. He would have missed the heavenly paradise. He would have suffered for his sins far from God forever. Instead, because God is rich in mercy, we see the gracious effects of salvation and the promised sacrifice that Christ would make on the cross at Calvary. Think of what God had to do because of his own righteous character, what God had to do. He had to judge sin. It is an outrage. It is an offense. It's a breaking of his law. God is righteous. He cannot be unrighteous in his dealings with us. Consequently, he must and will judge all sin. The Bible reminds us God will bring every work into judgment with every secret thing. The Apostle Paul wrote, God will judge the secrets of men by Jesus Christ. King Solomon wrote, rejoice, O young man, in thy youth. Let thine heart cheer thee in the days of thy youth. Walk in the ways of thine eyes and the sight of thy heart. But know thou that for all these things, God will bring thee into judgment. Isaiah wrote that God would punish the world for its evil. That's what God had to do. What God did not have to do was save sinners. But God is love. Obviously, this doesn't bind him to love all sinners. Just follow me with this. Angels sinned and fell. God never displayed any love toward them, never provided a savior for them, but God has provided a savior for you. And the Bible tells us it's because God so loved the world that he gave his only begotten son. Think of the price that was paid. In Genesis chapter 3, an innocent victim died. Innocent blood was shed. Now, the Bible states that the life of the flesh is in the blood. This was a scientific statement that would not be scientifically proved for centuries. Bloodletting was thought to be the way to cure disease. People would have their blood drained from them. God said the opposite. God said that life depended on blood and that sin could only be paid for by the forfeiture of a life, by blood being shed, by sacrifice. So he added these words, the life of the flesh is in the blood, and I have given it to you on the altar. The bloodshed that would have any bearing on atonement and forgiveness would have to be given by God. It would have to be the blood of a non-sinner. And we see that in the sacrifices under the Jewish law, temporarily meeting the need of those Jewish people who had sinned. That was until the Lord Jesus came to shed his own blood for us. The Lord Jesus, the one who is the Lamb of God, the sin bearer for the world.
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0: One woman attended meetings in Pennsylvania some years ago. It's interesting to hear her reaction to her own faith and then to the gospel. She said that she thought salvation was too hard. She could never keep up with the demands that her church placed on her, she felt. When she first heard the gospel, her reaction was that it was too easy compared to what she thought salvation would be like. That was until she realized that what was impossible for her to do, put away her sins, Christ accomplished when he died for her on the cross, when Christ died for our sins According

according to the scriptures, when Christ died for the ungodly, when Christ suffered for sins, the just for the unjust, to bring us to God. But that Old Testament statement, the life of the flesh is in the blood, and I have given it to you upon the altar, finishes with these words, to make an atonement for your souls, for it is the blood that makes an atonement for the soul. Payment for sin was necessary. There was no other way that sin could be forgiven and put away. And that could only be through this means. The price that was paid was the life of the Son of God, laid down in willing sacrifice for guilty sinners. He shed his blood to put away sin. That's why the Bible says that the blood of Jesus Christ, God's Son, cleanses from all sin. Now you'll notice in Genesis 3 that the provision that was made, God clothed them with coats of a skin. It's a picture of God's meeting man's deepest need, mankind's deepest need. In the parable of the Lord Jesus told in Matthew chapter 22, we see an example of that. It is a king himself providing the wedding garment that was needed for everyone to be able to stand in his presence. He provided it. In the parable that the Lord Jesus told in Luke chapter 15, it's the father who provided the best robe for the repentant prodigal to wear when he came home saying, "Father, I have sinned." It is a reminder that God has provided all that you need for you to be able to stand in his presence forever, free of fear, because your sins have been put away and you have received the provision, the salvation that God has provided. Now, in all of this divine provision in Genesis chapter 3, it provides us with a picture of the death of God's Son, the Lord Jesus. The first death, Adam witnessed it, the first death of an animal points to the greatest death, the death of the Lord Jesus. God's involvement right there in the garden foreshadowed his action at Calvary when he would provide salvation for the world. The innocence of the victim that died in Genesis 3 foretold and pointed to the holiness of the Lord Jesus, who would be the willing sacrifice, who would give himself on the cross. And then that promise that was given. Theologians call it the proto-evangelium, the first gospel, the proto-evangelium. God said, "I will put enmity between the serpent and the woman, and between the serpent's seed and her seed. It shall bruise the serpent's head, and thou shalt bruise his heel." The great clash, the great conquest of the great conqueror that would take place at Calvary was foretold in Genesis chapter 3. That chapter shows us how serious sin is, and it shows us how gracious God is. He did not leave us to perish in our self-chosen path of suicidal destruction. He actually intervened to provide a rescue, a deliverance, a salvation. Some time ago, I read about a 10-year-old girl who was saved from drowning by a computer system designed to raise an alarm when swimmers get into difficulties. The girl was at the deep end of the pool in Bangor, North Wales, when she sank to the bottom. The 65,000 pound, that's not weight, that's money, the 65,000 pound system called Poseidon detected her on the pool floor and sounded the alarm. A lifeguard pulled her out and she recovered in the hospital. It is thought to be the first such rescue in the UK. The girl had just entered the water, and she had swum only a few strokes before appearing to black out and sink to the bottom. One of the safety system's four underwater cameras showed her sinking without any sign of a struggle down into that 12-foot, 6-inch deep end. Once she had lain motionless on the pool floor for 3 seconds, the computer sounded an alarm, and it pinpointed which part of the pool the girl was in. And the 5 lifeguards on duty got the alarm. One lifeguard said that the first thing she heard was the alarm going off. And she said, "You can't see people on the bottom when there are people swimming, let alone on the summer holidays when there is so much splashing and activities because it's so deep. The system is amazing, fantastic," she said. "It really does help us do our job." It identified the girl as being in distress within 10 seconds of when she first slipped under the water. From beginning to end, the alert took just 1 minute and 27 seconds. The lifeguards would have seen her, but perhaps not within 10 seconds. And of course, that's the critical thing. A lifeguard could have taken a minute, maybe 2, maybe 3 minutes to locate her. The girl was pulled unconscious from the water and given life-saving treatment at the poolside. She spent the night in the hospital,
and has made a full recovery.

Now, let me tell you the wonderful news. God speedily met your need. He wasted no time coming into the garden. He wasted no time providing Adam and Eve with what they would need so they wouldn't have to die physically right then. God has met your need in a remarkable way. It cost him everything, his own son. It cost Christ everything. He gave himself. He gave his life. That salvation is being offered to you tonight. Be sure you avail yourself of this costly and wonderful provision for your rescue and for your salvation. The Bible presents the message of salvation in such simple words. I couldn't better them than just simply giving them to you as they are written in the scriptures. When a man asked, "What must I do to be saved?" the apostles answered, "Believe on the Lord Jesus Christ and you will be saved." That's God's message to you. Believe on the Lord Jesus Christ and you will be saved.

0: The question God asked Adam still deserves a personal answer. Where are you? Sin has separated every one of us from God, but God has graciously provided everything necessary to bring us back to Himself. Jesus Christ, the innocent and spotless Lamb of God, willingly gave His life and shed His blood for guilty sinners. Salvation is not something we can earn through religion, good works, or personal effort. It has already been purchased at tremendous cost. God now offers forgiveness, cleansing, and eternal life as a free gift through His Son. Do not ignore His loving call, or postpone the decision that matters more than any other. Believe on the Lord Jesus Christ today. Receive God's wonderful provision, and you will be saved.
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1: 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The CFRY 920 broadcast is sponsored by the Gospel Halls on River Road and Fifth Avenue in Portage La Prairie and on Bishop Street in Austin. 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My name is Glenn Todd. Thank you once again for listening, and we invite you to join us again next week at the same time for Anchor Point, where we believe that Christ alone is the anchor for the soul.

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1: Your weather details now for CFAM Radio 950. A few clouds this evening with overnight fog patches and a low of 6. Tomorrow we'll have some rain with a high of 13. It'll be cloudy on Tuesday, 20 degrees, Wednesday sunshine and 21. Current weather conditions can be found anytime on the CDK Electric weather page on your Pembina Valley online app. I'm Judy Peters.
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3: Welcome to the Gospel Message radio program. My name is Wes Heppner. Thanks so much for listening here today. Last week, we looked at the story of David. We began that story. We saw him being chosen as king, being anointed as king, but we know from the story he is not king yet. And we look at who God chooses and saw that God looks at the inside. God looks at the heart. He knows our desires, our emotions, our dreams, and our goals if our sin nature has really changed. And he looks at the heart when he chooses. On today's program, we want to see the real king of Israel. What happens when we are disobedient, and the role David has to play in this story? How God is preparing him for life in the palace as a servant playing music, and the effect that this music has on the life and peace of Saul the king. Before we go into that text, let's pray. Heavenly Father, we thank you for this day. We thank you for this opportunity on this radio program to share your word. Heavenly Father, I pray that you would bless each listener, encourage them, help them to be drawn to your word, encouraged to live a holy life, and also to remember that you have a plan for their life. Heavenly Father, I pray that you would lead the words of this program, that they would be a blessing, that they would build your kingdom, and that you would get all the honor and glory. We pray this in the name of Jesus Christ. Amen. So our text today is just after last week's text. Last week we had 1 Samuel 16, the first 13 verses. Today we want to start at verse 14 to 23. Again, 1 Samuel 16, 14 to 23, it says, "And the Spirit of the Lord departed from Saul, and an evil spirit from the Lord troubled him. And Saul's servants said unto him, Behold, now an evil spirit from God troubleth thee. Let our Lord now command thy servants which are before thee to seek out a man who is a cunning player on an harp. And it shall come to pass when the evil spirit from God is upon thee, that he shall play with his hand, and thou shalt be well. And Saul said unto his servants, Provide me now a man that can play well.

bring him to me. Then answered one of the servants and said, Behold, I have seen a son of Jesse, the Bethlehemite, that is cunning in playing, and a mighty valiant man, a man of war and prudent in matters, and a comely person, and the Lord is with him. Wherefore Saul sent messengers unto Jesse, saying, Send me David thy son, which is with the sheep. And Jesse took an ass laden with bread, and a bottle of wine, and a kid.

and played with his hand. So Saul was refreshed and was well, and the evil spirit departed from him. So far our text. And so we see that Saul has been disobedient. David has been anointed. And now we see the departure of God and the distress of Saul. We'll start there. The first thing we see, the spirit of God leaves Saul and an evil spirit enters him. We see that in verse 14 of our text. Even his servants see that the evil spirit is troubling him. Interesting, after David is anointed, after the Spirit of God enters into David, the Spirit of God leaves Saul and God sends or allows an evil spirit to enter Saul. Now we know God is good and no evil thing comes from him. But here he specifically allows Satan to enter Saul for that evil spirit to bring fear into him. Interesting, this evil spirit brings fear into Saul, the king of Israel, the man who stands head and shoulders above other men in Israel, the man who is king, the man that all other men in Israel have to obey, now lives in fear. And this spirit of fear, this evil spirit of fear, changes Saul's life. It torments him. It changes how he rules Israel. It makes him a different man. I think we often think of fear in our lives as one of those normal things, something that everyone lives with, something that just happens to us. But I think what often happens to us is that fear torments us. 1 John 4:18 says, "There is no fear in love, but perfect love casteth out fear. Because fear hath torment, he that feareth is not made perfect in love." As a Christian, we do not have to fear because we have the love of God. This love casts out fear. It makes us unnecessary in our lives. In another translation, it gives the picture of fear as a punishment that we punish ourselves. We torment ourselves when we live in fear. With God, you don't need to fear. Here, because of Saul's disobedience, he lives in fear. And I think often disobedience makes us live in fear as well. Will anyone find out what I did? What happens when they find out what I did? Disobedience makes us live in fear. 2 Timothy 1 verse 7 says, "For God hath not given us the spirit of fear, but of power and of love and of a sound mind." I want to encourage you today as a Christian, you don't have to live in fear. Because when you do, you don't have the power of God, the love of God, and you don't make decisions with a sound mind. We see all of these in the life of Saul. The power of God had left him. He became a brutal leader without mercy for his people. He made many bad decisions because his mind wasn't clear. God allows this to happen in the life of Saul because of his disobedience. But again, we're looking at the story of David. We've seen him anointed, and now God is making a way for his plan. David has no idea what's about to happen. Saul's servants see him being tormented, and they have a plan. And it's the prescription of music. The servant says, "We're going to search for a man that can play the harp. So when that evil spirit is on you, that he'll play and it will be well with you." So about 3,000 years ago when this story took place, people then already realized that music has an effect on a person. Saul had an evil spirit, a spirit of fear that has come into him. And the servants know that music could be something to help him, to calm him, to take away the fear, to help him think clearly. And we see that this clearly worked. For each time David played, verse 23, the evil spirit of God was upon Saul. David took a harp, played, and Saul was refreshed and well, and the evil spirit departed. Now today in 2026, there's many studies that have been done to show that music affects our life. It can change our mood, releasing dopamine and serotonin, which boost happiness and reduce stress. Music can relieve anxiety, making us forget about our worries, lowering our levels of cortisol. It can help with memory, helping patients with Alzheimer's disease. There are even studies that music can help with pain management, heart rate influence, and our thinking patterns in our brain. Now, Christian music can help us connect to God, worship Him, remind us of biblical truths, and comfort us in times of distress and trouble.
The Psalms talk about worshiping God through music. Colossians 3:16 talks about teaching one another in psalms and hymns and spiritual psalms. Philippians 4 verse 8 reminds us to think on things that are true, honest, just, pure, lovely, and of good report. That's a reminder that the music we listen to should bring us to these kind of thoughts, that the message in the music should be honor and glorifying to God. But in this story, in the story of evil entering into Saul's life, we are reminded of how music can be healing power for a troubled soul. It can calm our fear. It can clear our minds. Again, look at our text. It came to pass when the evil spirit from God was upon Saul that David took a harp and played with his hand. So Saul was refreshed and well, and the evil spirit departed from him. Remember, music has an effect on our lives. What kind of music are you listening to? What effect does it have on you? So we've seen the Spirit of God leaves Saul and an evil spirit enter him. We've seen the effect of music. And now we want to look at the introduction of David. We see God's plan. David is coming to Saul. He's coming to the palace. And we read this in the Bible. Last time we read the story, David was a shepherd boy. He was being anointed as king of Israel. And maybe you thought to yourself, how will he make it to the palace? How will God prepare him to be a king? He knows nothing about being a king, has probably never seen the king. Nobody will choose him. Here we see the beginning of God's plan. Verse 18 to 22, one of the servants says, "Behold, I've seen a son of Jesse, the Bethlehemite, that is cunning and playing, a mighty valiant man, a man of war and prudent in manners, a comely person, and the Lord is with him. Wherefore Saul sent messengers unto Jesse and said, send me David thy son, which is with the sheep. And Jesse took an ass laden with bread and a bottle of wine and a kid and sent them by David his son unto Saul. And David came to Saul and stood before him, and he loved him greatly and became his armor bearer. And Saul said to Jesse, saying, let David, I pray thee, stand before me, for he hath found favor in my sight." So one of the amazing things of this story, one of the servants in the palace has seen David. This palace servant has seen a shepherd boy from Bethlehem. Remember, God always provides all the details for his plan. And look how the servant describes David. He first says he can play the harp well. Now, this will have meant hours of practice time, discipline, hard work. Anyone who can play an instrument really knows this. David was a man willing to work hard to develop a skill. He had discipline. And then it says he's a brave man, a warrior. It's interesting, those words to describe a shepherd boy. Maybe this servant had heard of the lion and the bear that David had killed. But the Bible says David was brave, and the king of Israel, Saul, is living in fear. Do you see the contrast? The shepherd boy is brave. The king of Israel is scared. And then the servant says he is prudent in matters. Now, those are old English words. It means he had good judgment, that he was careful to think about what he did before he did it. He had practical wisdom, what he knew he could put to use. These are the words to describe David. And then the last description, and I'm kind of glad the Bible puts this last, is he was good looking. To be the king of Israel, you had to be someone that people could look at and admire. Now, we know from last week, the outward appearance isn't nearly as important to God as the heart. But here we see that God had made David in a way that he would fit into the position of king. The servant of the king that has seen David, his name is never mentioned, but he knows David. He does an important work for God. He introduces David to King Saul. This servant has an important part in God's plan, and he's respected enough by Saul that Saul listens to him. Saul sends a message to Jesse, David's father, to have David in the palace, and Jesse lets David go. Now, I can't imagine how hard it will have been for Jesse to let his son go to the palace. He has seen David be anointed, and now he has to send him away. But look at the connection God puts in the heart of Saul and David. Verse 21, David came to

0: Saul stood before him, and Saul loved him greatly. David is in the palace. He has the favor of the king. He can see what the king does every day, who the king meets every day. He learns about the laws of the land, how the king judges, decisions he makes. See, God is preparing David to be the next king of Israel through David playing the harp for Saul. I think sometimes God wants us to do jobs we think are too small, that this won't help us anything, like David did here with playing the harp. But God has a plan. He wants to teach us something through this service for a future service for him. Saul thought he brought David to play the harp, to calm his nerves, to take away his fears so he could relax. God brought David to show him the palace, to teach him the ways of a king. And my friend, maybe God is doing the same with you. It's often in the small things that God sees if we are faithful, and where he can teach us and prepare us for what is to come. I want to encourage you today. God will take care of the details. He'll set the right people in place to make the introduction. He'll put you in a place to train you for your future position. Trust him. Be faithful. He has a plan for you like he did for David. My name is Wes Heppner. 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Thank you so much for listening. 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God bless you richly.
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1: We live in a day of muggings and murder, robbery and riots. So what are we to do? Resist not evil or stand up and fight? 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

0: listening to the Question and Answer program with our Bible teacher, Dr. J. Vernon McGee. And this program is a ministry of the Through the Bible Radio Network. Now, our first question today turns us to the book of Revelation. The listener writes, "My Sunday school teacher and I have recently had a disagreement concerning the 144,000 mentioned in Revelation chapter 7 and chapter 14. I said that these passages referred to one and the same group. My teacher and many others said that they are two different groups. I've been through many Bible studies and conferences, I've been through your five-year program three times, and I've done a lot of reading, but I've never heard this position before. Could you please explain your position on this issue and how you came to that perspective?"
1: Well, may I say to you that it's strange to me that you've been going through the Bible three times and you don't know my viewpoint on it. That's the question I'd like for you to answer, why you do not know how I feel about it. Now, I want to say this, that maybe the teaching influenced you a little, because the viewpoint that you hold is exactly the viewpoint I hold. That is, I believe that they are this very same group. I cannot accept their viewpoint that they're two different groups. And I know that there are those today that take that position. And very frankly, I do not think that they could be. To begin with, here are two groups that are mentioned, and they are 144,000 is in the first one, and in the second one, it's 144,000, and it'd be pretty difficult to try to make out that they're two different groups when you're in one book here, and you seem to be following a very logical and chronological account of the future. It'd be difficult. Now, if he'd said that there were 143,999 in one group, you might be justified in saying, well, let's find out who this other group is. But it's the same number. Now, I want to turn to my book on Revelation, and I want to read what I have on this. And I have a note on the 14th chapter, and I'd like to read the remarks that we have here before we begin the detailed study. Chapter 14 now is the Lamb on Mount Zion and with 144,000. Now, this chapter constitutes a hiatus in the series of seven performances. It is obvious that this interlude could not be fitted in between the sixth and seventh performers, who are the two wild beasts. They had to be considered together, as they are like Siamese twins, and the continuity between them could not be broken. Now, I need to clarify that statement, because you'd have to know what goes before. In the book of Revelation, after the church leaves the earth, and you begin with chapter 4, you have a continued series of sevens. And the method by which John presents them is to give you six, like six seals. Then he has an interlude, and he brings in something else that fits into the Great Tribulation period. And then he gives the seventh seal, and the seventh always leads into the next series of sevens. And you have seven trumpets, and six of them are given, and then an interlude, and then the seventh is blown. Then you have seven persons that are presented to us back in chapters 12 and 13 here of Revelation. Now, when we got to the sixth person, which was the beast out of the sea, well, when he got to the seventh beast, he didn't put in an interlude there. And the reason was that the first beast and the second beast go together. As we've said, they're really like Siamese twins. Therefore, when he got to 14, he gave us the interlude. Now, this interlude follows the seventh performer in recognition of the logical sequence of this book, which is not a hodgepodge of visions, but unfolds in a logical, chronological, and mathematical order. Now, certain performers are called to our attention in this chapter to give a full orb view of the spectacular events of the previous chapter. It's clear from chapter 13 that this is the darkest day and the most horrible hour in history. It is truly hell's holiday. Every thoughtful mind must inevitably ask the question, how did God's people fare during this period? Could they make it through to the end with the overwhelming odds against them? Now, before we had 144,000, 12,000 out of each tribe of Israel sealed. Now, the question is, did any of them get lost? Did they make it through this period? That's a question to raise at this point. And now we see them here, the shepherd who began with 144,000 sheep, he's now identified with them because he's also a lamb. He's the Lamb of God that taketh away the sin of the world. And he's seen in heaven as a lamb because back in the fourth chapter, they wanted to be hidden from the wrath of the Lamb dwellers on the earth. Now, here he is with 144,000. You know, he told about a shepherd had 100 sheep, and one little old sheep got lost, and he just left the 99 in the fold and went out and got this last little sheep because he came through with 100. And I think that the parable he gave illustrates the church. I think here it certainly gives us an interpretation that actually you have now 144,001 because the Lamb of God is here with the sheep. What a picture that we have. And what does it mean? He didn't lose one, for he redeemed them. And he's going to have the last word. These people made it through. Babylon will fall, and the followers of the beast will be judged. Many of his own became martyrs, but they did not lose. They won. It was John Calvin who said, I would rather lose now and win later than to win now and lose later. And that, may I say, is exactly what's being told us here. Their works follow them, you see. The Lamb is returning to the earth. The morning is coming. The darkness will fade away, and the Son of Righteousness will arise with healing in his wings. Now let's look at this verse that we believe is identified as the first 144,000. This is verse 1 of chapter 14. And I saw, and behold, the Lamb standing on the Mount Zion, and with him 144,000 having his name and the name of his Father written on their foreheads. Now, will you notice this? It says, and I saw. Now, that indicates that John is still the spectator to these events. And the reel continues to roll, and the story continues to unfold. You remember that he was given that scroll. And the Lamb here is none other than the Lord Jesus. There are a dozen references to him here in this book. And I'll not turn to those. Mount Zion is at Jerusalem. And verse 1 pictures the placid and pastoral scene which opens the millennial kingdom. He's going to have the 144,000 with him there. And you remember the Father said back in Psalm 2:6, yet have I set my king upon my holy hill of Zion. Now, will you listen to the comment that I have made? The 144,000 we believe to be the ones sealed in chapter 7, although there are some problems connected with this view. They came through the great tribulation like the three Hebrew children came through the fiery furnace. Notice that the Lamb is standing with them on Mount Zion. Although he is in his person the Lamb, he's also the shepherd. He started out with 144,000.

0: 44,000, and when he has come through the great tribulation, he does not have 143,999. He has 144,000. In this hour, when the pressure of Satan bears us down, the living, victorious Christ is available to us today. What a message there is in this tremendous passage of Scripture.
1: Our next question comes to us from a listener who hears us on station WFIA in Louisville, Kentucky. He writes, Matthew chapter 5, verse 39 says that we are to resist not evil. Does this mean that a man should not defend his home or his family?
0: No, I don't think it means that at all. The thing is that today the liberal has majored in the Sermon on the Mount, and this verse you give is in a part of what is called the Sermon on the Mount. However, Dr. Luke says that the Lord Jesus gave it down on the plain also, so it could be the Sermon on the Plain as well as Sermon on the Mount. But we know it as that because it's Matthew 5, 6, and 7. Now, obviously that the Lord Jesus at this particular time was not talking to any program for the church. He was putting down the great principles that are going to prevail in his kingdom, because at this particular time, he's talking about the kingdom. And that kingdom is yet future that he shall establish here upon the earth. And these are the great principles that shall prevail at that particular time. And the liberal, as we've indicated, has preached on this as being actually the gospel. And there's no gospel in the Sermon on the Mount. Wasn't intended for that at all. It's always well to understand what portion of Scripture in, what the meaning of it is, what the purpose of it is, and all that sort of thing. And if you apply some of the principles for studying the Word of God that we've been giving, or probably I should say we shall be giving shortly, and I'm sure that we've already started it on our Through the Bible program. And we need to recognize always not only what is said in Scripture, but to whom it's addressed. And then we can put down a rule. It goes something like this: all Scripture is for us, but all Scripture's not to us. Now, the Sermon on the Mount is the law of the kingdom, at least a portion of it, that will prevail when Christ reigns. And when he reigns upon this earth, then you can resist evil. And somebody says, well, he meant it for all time. No, he didn't. He gave a parable like this: a strong man, armed, is able to resist evil, is able to protect his good. He told about a king that prepared to go to battle. He told his own when they went out the first time, don't take any script or protection or sword with you. But he says, now when you go out, I want you to take the protection that you'll need. Take a sword with you. So that we need to hold Scripture in perspective and balance, and not lift a verse out like this and try to make application of it for today. But this is applicable to the time that the kingdom is established. And so he's not reigning today. Now, the thing is that many portions of the Sermon on the Mount are like that. Now, all Scripture is for us, but it's not to us, you see. Now, it's for us. There's a great principle that is there, and that great principle, I think, is this. Instead of attempting to resist evil to the nth degree, why, we should attempt to win the fellow to the Lord. I know that where I was holding a meeting, some teenage boys came in

0: that sort of thing. And they finally, after I left, sometime after I left, they found out who the boys were. And I thought it was a very fine thing that the police went there, but went there with two members of the church. And the two members of the church attempted to win these two boys to the Lord. And the father of the boys was greatly moved by it and apparently accepted Christ as his Savior, and the boys did too. And these two men said, "We'll drop charges if you just return the money." And the father immediately got the money together. Apparently the boys had stored it away somewhere, and it was returned. Now, that is, I think, the principle that is involved for us today. Sure, we'd lock the door, but if the thief breaks in spite of that and we can win him for the Lord, why, let's do that, you see. There's a great principle there, but to say that we're under that, I think, is a sad mistake today. And, of course, I personally think that preaching the Sermon on the Mount as the way to be saved has made more hypocrites today than probably anything else.
1: We turn now to a question from a listener in Worcester, Ohio, who says, "What is your understanding of Isaiah chapter 26, verse 20? It seems to me that it's making a reference to the rapture. I even heard one pastor interpret it in such a manner. What do you think?"
0: Let me say that if certain simple principles of Bible interpretation were applied today, we wouldn't have all of this fuzzy thinking and wild interpretations of Scripture. Now, the church is not in the Old Testament as such. There are pictures of it. There are figures of it. Now, I believe that when you say that the church is not in the Old Testament, then when you find a verse of Scripture in Isaiah that you think that you can twist it around somehow or another, that you're going to make it applicable to the rapture of the church. Well, you just can't do that. Now, I want to turn to Isaiah 26, and I'll take not only Isaiah 26, 20, but these last verses there. "Come, my people, enter thou into thy chambers and shut thy doors about thee. Hide thyself, as it were, for a little moment until the indignation be overpassed. For behold, the Lord cometh out of his place to punish the inhabitants of the earth. For their iniquity the earth also shall disclose her blood, and shall no more cover her slain." Now, the fact of the matter is, he's been talking in this chapter about the restoration of Israel and the worship of Israel, and after the church is removed from the earth. And so when he says, "Come, my people," he's talking to a certain people. And who's he been talking about in Isaiah 26? In fact, who's he been talking about in all of Isaiah? It's been Israel, you see. So don't try to say now all of a sudden he's changed and he's not talking to the church. He's not talking to the church, and he's not talking about the rapture. He's telling these people they're going to go through this time of trouble, and he says, "I want you to hide yourself." You see, during the time of the Great Tribulation, there are going to be 144,000 witnesses, and there's going to be a great company of people saved. A great many of them are going to hide themselves because they're going through the Great Tribulation. This has no reference at all to the rapture of the church. And then it speaks of the Lord coming. Coming when? At the end of the Great Tribulation, to establish his kingdom here upon this earth. So that you've got an altogether different situation here. And I'm very sorry that my brother and very good friend took the interpretation to mean the rapture of the church, because I know that he's a very excellent preacher. But I guess that they all can't agree with me, and so we just have to hope that they will all see like I see, But the interesting thing is, someday we're all

0: all going to be in agreement. And not only will they be changed, but I'm going to be changed too. And so may I say to you that maybe we ought not to be so dogmatic in certain areas, but I do know that this particular passage of Scripture is a repetition of actually what he's been saying in this chapter here. And in view of it, he tells the people to hide themselves.
1: Hebrews chapter 11, verse 6 says, "For he who comes to God must believe that he is, and that he is a rewarder of those who diligently seek him." So this listener in Lubbock, Texas asks, could you please explain the meaning of this verse?
0: May I say to you that the early church had a great conviction concerning God, conviction that is apparently absent in most of our churches today, even our so-called conservative churches. I have a feeling that we are not as sure as the early church was. You remember when Peter was arrested and threatened, and he returned to the church. And when he did, while they were in prayer for him. You talk about the early church being perfect. It wasn't perfect by any means. They believed that God would hear and answer their prayer and deliver Simon Peter. But when he appeared at the gate and wanted to get in, a little serving girl came and told him they didn't believe their prayer had been answered. But it had been answered, you see. Now, they went to prayer then for the church and the future of the church. And they began and said, "O Lord, thou who art God." What a conviction they had that the one that they were praying to, the one that they were worshiping was God. I get the feeling today, actually in some groups, conservative, with all of their rules and regulations, with all the ritual that they have going on, all of the programs that they have, I have a very strange feeling that this is a tremendous organization, that they believe in God, but not too much. We've got to bend every effort here and must keep these organizations going and in order to keep the cause of Christ going. Somehow or another, there is not a conviction that, "O Lord, thou art God," you see. And so when the writer to the Hebrews said that, "For he that cometh to God must believe that he is, and that he is a rewarder of them that diligently seek him." And that means, friends, that actually, if you're not convinced that God is out there, you're not convinced that you're talking to him, your prayer is nothing in the world but foolish gibberish that has no meaning whatsoever. And all that you do amounts to nothing at all. And the important thing, the writer to the Hebrews says, when you come to God, you must believe that he is, and that he's a rewarder of them that diligently seek him. This is a great statement that you have mentioned here. May I say to you, for he that cometh to God must believe that he is, that he exists, that he's out there, and that he is not only Lord and God, but he will reward those that diligently seek him. And all the time, everywhere we go and whatever we do, we ought to take him and look to him constantly as we go along. That's such a tremendous statement there. I've just barely touched the fringe of it.
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1: Your weather details now for CFAM Radio 950. A few clouds this evening with overnight fog patches and a low of 6. Tomorrow we'll have some rain with a high of 13. It'll be cloudy on Tuesday, 20 degrees, Wednesday sunshine and 21. Current weather conditions can be found anytime on the CDK Electric weather page on your Pembina Valley online app. I'm Judy Peters.

Steve's, and it's a wonderful day to worship God. This month, we have an assorted selection of messages preached by Pastor Perry F. Rockwood, who is now at home with the Lord. Let's pray. Dear Lord and Heavenly Father, as I bow before you in prayer, I ask that you would use this program to advance your glorious name. May your kingdom and cause go forward as we here proclaim your truth. May the listeners be sharpened in their knowledge of God. May many unbelievers hear, and may they be convicted of their sins. I ask all these things in the name of your Son, who is my Savior and King. Amen. We are blessed to have each of you tune in with us. Today's scripture reading passage will be Romans 5, 1 through 11.

Our letter today comes from the Isle of Man. It says, "Thank you so much for your program, which I enjoy every Sunday evening. I find it very easy to listen to, and the music and the preaching is lovely. We rejoice that you are blessed by the preaching of the Word of God." Our scripture reading for today is Romans 5, 1 through 11. "Therefore, being justified by faith, we have peace with God through our Lord Jesus Christ, by whom also we have access by faith into this grace wherein we stand, and rejoice in hope of the glory of God. And not only so, but we glory in tribulations also, knowing that tribulation worketh patience, and patience experience, and experience hope. And hope maketh not ashamed, because the love of God is shed abroad in our hearts by the Holy Ghost, which is given unto us. For when we were yet without strength, in due time Christ died for the ungodly. For scarcely for a righteous man will one die, yet peradventure for a good man some would even dare to die. But God commendeth his love toward us, in that while we were yet sinners, Christ died for us. Much more then, being now justified by his blood, we shall be saved from wrath through him. For if, when we were enemies, we were reconciled to God by the death of his Son, much more, being reconciled, we shall be saved by his life. And not only so, but we also joy in God through our Lord Jesus Christ, by whom we have now received the atonement." May God bless the reading of his word.

And now it's time for a selection from our Sunday scrapbook. Every month, we get so many letters asking how our listeners can pray for us. So this month, I want to give you several ways that you can pray not only for us, but also for any gospel ministry that the Lord has laid on your heart. This week, the prayer request I want to emphasize is the reach of our ministry. For us, that means radio stations. Although we are privileged to broadcast in many places around the world, our reach has shrunk substantially. This year, we find ourselves broadcasting on only about half the stations we used to have around the world. Here in Canada, there's one province that doesn't have a single station broadcasting our program, as well as all three of the Northern Territories. Likewise, there are 38 states in the U.S.

say, that we no longer regularly have contact with. Overseas, the situation is much the same. There was a time when we had coverage over almost all of Africa, much of Asia, but now our reach has shrunk substantially. I don't tell you this to grieve you, but rather I want to ask you to pray. We here at the People's Gospel Hour are so excited about the privilege of broadcasting God's truth, and we are hopeful that by the prayers of the saints, God will expand our harvest field and give us new places to send God's gospel light. I am confident that our Lord God Almighty is a great King of Kings, and he can enlarge our coasts as we trust in him. When you pray for us this week, will you specifically pray that we will be able to connect with at least 5 new stations? I would love to see new points of contact in Canada, the United States, and overseas. Scripture calls us to take the gospel to all nations, and that is our aim. Likewise, I would encourage you to pray a similar prayer for any other gospel ministry that has blessed your life. Obviously, not all ministries are looking for radio stations, but every gospel-centered ministry has a need and a desire to see their reach expand so that they can spread the wonderful truth of God's grace. Pray that the light of God's kingdom would shine forth through us.

You are listening to the People's Gospel Hour. I'm William Steves. 2 John 1, 9-11. Whosoever transgresseth and abideth not in the doctrine of Christ hath not God. He that abideth in the doctrine of Christ, he hath both the Father and the Son. If there come any unto you, and bring not this doctrine, receive him not into your house, neither bid him Godspeed. For he that biddeth him Godspeed is partaker of his evil deeds. Here in 2 John, we are given a litmus test for identifying and dealing with potential false teachers. This is not the only test in Scripture, but it is one of the central passages about this issue. Scripture says that no one can be a true believer and yet not have a correct understanding of the doctrine of Jesus Christ. Anyone who teaches that Jesus is not fully God, anyone who teaches that Christ did not die on the cross, anyone who denies any of the biblical teaching of Christ does not have God. John tells us what to do in this case. He says, have nothing to do with them. We are not to offer them hospitality. We are not to wish God's blessing on them as they go. Those who do not teach Christ do not deserve our love and support. By their work, they are misleading souls to hell, and the Scripture makes it clear that they are the enemies of the cross of Christ. Our prayer is that this month's series of messages will be a blessing and a challenge to you. This program is now available as a podcast as well. 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

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Our mailing address is The People's Gospel Hour, Post Office Box 1660, Halifax, Nova Scotia, Canada, B3J3A1. And our United States address is The People's Gospel Hour, Post Office Box 55862, Boston, Massachusetts, 02205. And now, after a brief ministry and music, the message from Pastor Perry F. Rockwood, who is at home with the Lord.

Shall we pray? Eternal and everlasting God, we come into thy presence today and are just so thankful that we are in the presence of God. I pray that there be nothing between us and the Savior. Help us to confess our sins and forsake our sins, and to walk closely with our God. Undertake for each one today. I pray that the message will be an unusual blessing to those in need. I ask it in Jesus' name. Amen. Isaiah 61, verse 1, verse 2, verse 3. Isaiah 61, the Spirit of the Lord is upon me, because the Lord hath anointed me to preach good tidings unto the meek. He has sent me to bind up the brokenhearted. I want to speak on that today, to proclaim liberty to the captives, and the opening of the prison to them that are bound, to proclaim the acceptable year of the Lord, and the day of vengeance of our God, to comfort all that mourn, to appoint unto them that mourn in Zion, to give unto them beauty for ashes, the oil of joy for mourning, the garment of praise for the spirit of heaviness, that they might be called trees of righteousness, the planting of the Lord, that he might be glorified. He hath sent me to bind up the brokenhearted. Oh, it's so wonderful to hear God say, in effect, that what God gave Jesus to do is just exactly that. He has sent me to bind up the brokenhearted.

He is coming to bring good tidings, to bind up the brokenhearted, to proclaim liberty to the captives, to bind up the brokenhearted. God's cure for a broken heart is the idea here. The Bible makes clear in 2 Corinthians 1 that He is the God of all comfort. He comforteth those that are cast down. David said, I am as one whom his mother comforts. So God comes to comfort the broken in heart. Consider with me, a broken heart is the universal lot of mankind. Everywhere we go, we find broken hearts. We hear from many in radio land whose hearts are broken, who are going through difficult times. And therefore, there is a universal need when there's a universal malady. Trouble is the lot of mankind. Job said, man is born unto trouble as the sparks fly upward. Job 5:7. Adam in the Garden of Eden sinned. God said, I have cursed the ground for your sake. From this time forth it will bring forth thorns and thistles, and man is to wrest forth his living by the sweat of his brow from an unwilling earth. And when he is attacked by insects and by thorns and by thistles, man has a troublesome job. To the woman God said, I will greatly multiply thy sorrow and thy conception. In sorrow shalt thou bring forth children, and thy desire shall be to thy husband. Genesis 3:16. Yes, women have sorrow. Men have trouble making a living. Man that is born of woman is born of trouble. Now Christ is the answer to a broken heart. Men everywhere need what God offers in Jesus Christ. Jesus came to bind up the brokenhearted, to proclaim liberty to the captives, the opening of the prisons to them that are bound. He came to give beauty for ashes, and the oil of joy for mourning, the garment of praise for the spirit of heaviness. God has the answer in our dear Savior's name, the Lord Jesus Christ. But the problem today, of course, is the problem of sin. The problem of sin. Yes, God says very, very clearly that these things are coming upon the earth today, and we know that they are here. They are here, and we certainly know that there are many today who are in trouble. They are in trouble, there's no doubt about it. And I'm just wondering today about many of you who are in trouble. I want to say this, that in the midst of trouble, the Lord is with us. The Lord is with us. And you know, the Lord himself had a broken heart. Consider with me for a moment that Christ himself had a broken heart. Isaiah 53 foretold that he would be called the man of sorrows and acquainted with grief. And we hid, as it were, our faces from him. He is brought as a lamb to the slaughter, and as a sheep before her shears is dumb, so he openeth not his mouth. Yes, this is the picture of a broken-hearted Savior. The Lord Jesus humbled himself and took on himself the form of a servant, and became obedient unto death, even the death of the cross. He made himself of no reputation. I wonder if there were no wrench. I wonder if there were, just simply that which really broke his heart. Oh, think of the sadness when Jesus gave up all the glories of heaven, gave up the manifestation of deity, took upon himself the form of a man, was born of a Jewish girl, entered into a life of poverty and reproach and trouble. Jesus himself had a broken heart. Someone has well said that most of the things the Lord Jesus had were borrowed. It was a borrowed donkey he rode on into Jerusalem when the children said, Hosanna to the Son of David. It was a borrowed upper room where they ate the Last Supper. It was a borrowed grave in which Jesus was buried. The Lord Jesus was born into poverty. He was accustomed to all the inconveniences and the sorrows and the lacks which the poorest people in the world

0: have. I am glad that the Lord Jesus was made as a man. He took upon himself the form of a servant, a bond slave. He became obedient to death. And I can say with Hebrews chapter 4, we have not an high priest which cannot be touched with the feeling of our infirmities, but was in all points tempted like as we are, yet without sin. Jesus knew a broken heart. We are told in Psalm 103, he knoweth our frame. He remembereth that we are dust. He knows it better than any of us know it, for he entered the very depths of poverty and human sorrow. Yes, praise God, we have one to bind up the wounds and to undertake for us in trouble. And I'm sure that the Lord Jesus was greatly broken up by the reproach that was heaped upon him. Psalm 69:20, the Lord Jesus says, reproach hath broken my heart. He said, I am become a stranger unto my brethren, and an alien unto my mother's children. His own brothers didn't believe on him. The boys who grew up in the same carpenter shop were younger than Jesus, but of the same mother and of Joseph, the same ones who ate at the table and worked by his side until he was 30 years old. Those same ones didn't believe in him. He said, reproach has broken my heart. Do you think the spittle in his face didn't matter to Jesus? Remember when he looked sadly at the people and said, will you also go away? Peter, James, and John said, we don't have anything else to go. I guess we would if we knew anywhere else to go, but we do not. Even John the Baptist doubted and sent word saying, please tell us the truth now. Are you the one who should come now, or must we look for another? Yes, Jesus was brokenhearted for others also. He had such a burden. O Jerusalem, he cried, Luke 13, O Jerusalem, which killest the prophets and stonest them that are sent unto thee? How often would I have gathered thy children together, as a hen doth gather her brood under her wings, and ye would not. Behold, your house is left unto you desolate. Jesus was sad. He was very sad as the people turned away from him. The Lord was sad as he looked on the temple and declared that not one stone would be left on another. All should be torn down. Yes, and of course that came absolutely literal under Titus. Yes, the Father is brokenhearted, and he comes today with a comforting heart. He is nigh unto all them that be of a broken heart, and saveth such as he of a contrite spirit. Yes, he said, blessed are they that mourn, they shall be comforted. Jesus came to the grave of Lazarus, and Jesus wept. He knew all about what was going on. He's concerned about others. And I know there are many of you in need today. There are wants of various kinds. I know there's no one without trouble. But the Lord is with us. He said, lo, I am with you always, even to the end of the world. He doesn't leave us alone. He's promised to be with us. He which hath begun a good work in you will perform it until the day of Christ. The Lord Jesus came to bind up the brokenhearted. I'm so glad of that. And I can tell you this today with all assurance that no matter what your need is, he's able to come and take away that burden, even the burden of sin. In Pilgrim's Progress, Bunyan says, Christian came to the little wicket gate, and when he passed through, strangely, he felt the great load was gone. He turned to see that the great burden which had been bound on his back was rolling down the hill, gone, the burden of a condemning conscience. I say that is what Jesus can do. He can heal up the brokenhearted. He can bind up the brokenhearted, and then we can have peace with God. He can meet that sin burden of your life, no matter what it is, and he wants you today to turn to him. He says here in Isaiah 61:3, he came to appoint unto them that mourn in Zion, to give unto them beauty for ashes. Ashes gone, no lines in the face, hair turned gray, opportunities gone and wasted. What about it? Thank God he will give beauty for ashes, and the oil of joy for mourning. He can comfort the brokenhearted, the garment of praise for the spirit of heaviness, that they might be called trees of righteousness, the planting of the Lord, that he might be glorified. Yes, three times in Scripture, we can read it over again. Isaiah 25:8, he will swallow up death and victory. Praise God, and the Lord God will wipe away tears from all your eyes. And I know many of you today, your eyes are filled with tears, and the mourning is great, and the burdens are difficult. But my dear friends, thank God, Jesus came to bind up the brokenhearted, and I want to encourage you to come today and cast your whole life upon him. If you've never been saved, oh, come. Come just as you are in all of your need as a sinner. Yes, it doesn't matter who you are. Christ died for you and shed his blood and waits to save to the uttermost all who come to him by faith. This broadcast is sponsored by the People's Gospel Hour, Halifax, Nova Scotia, Canada, B3J3A1. Our United States address, the People's Gospel Hour, Box 55862, Boston, Massachusetts, 02205. 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
2: Your weather details now for CFAM Radio 950. A few clouds this evening with overnight fog patches and a low of 6. Tomorrow we'll have some rain with a high of 13. It'll be cloudy on Tuesday, 20 degrees, Wednesday sunshine and 21. Current weather conditions can be found anytime on the CDK Electric weather page on your Pembina Valley online app. I'm Judy Peters.
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0: It's hard to enjoy your life when you're trying to control everything and everyone in your life.
1: Won't be joyful.
0: It will not be joyful. And so the choice is, it's not that we're going to get it right all the time, but the choice is to get it right now, while there is still time, to, instead of dreading your life, start enjoying your life and start surrendering to God that which is outside of your control.
2: Well, that's Lisa Turkhurst, and she joins us today on Focus on the Family with Jim Daly, and I'm John Fuller.
1: You know, John, most of us probably wouldn't describe ourselves as controlling. So often, controlling people don't know they're controlling.
2: That's true.
1: And there's so many different environments when we talk about controlling. There's work. I mean, I've said, you know, when you're in this position, I'm responsible to the donors and the board. There's a certain amount of control I need to exert to make sure the ministry is moving in the right place and not feel bad about that. You know, this is a direction or a change of course that we need to make, so let's make it. And people say, well, that's very controlling. But you need that. So there are healthy examples of control. Then we get into marriage, and again, that can be unhealthy. You know, if one of the spouses is overly controlling, out of fear perhaps. The good news is we're going to talk about this topic today with our guest in such a powerful and positive way for us to recognize those temptations for control, what drives it, the fear in us and other things, and then what do we do to move to a more biblical, godly perspective.
2: Yeah, because so much of life can't be controlled, right? Well,
1: let's,
2: Lisa Turkhurst is always popular when we have her here in the studio, and you're about to hear why. As the president and chief visionary officer of Proverbs 31 Ministries, she's encouraged literally millions of women to strengthen their faith and their relationships. She's written a number of books, and one that we're talking about today is called Making Peace with What I Can't Control. Find relief from the exhaustion of overthinking, trying to fix others, and wanting to figure it all out. And you can learn more about Lisa and this book at our website.
1: That is so good. What a great title.
0: Thank
1: Lisa,
0: you.
1: Welcome in.
0: Thank you so much. I'm so honored once again to be with you guys.
1: At Proverbs 31 Ministries, you're talking to so many women. What in this category of control are you hearing from them where they're struggling?
0: I think people, first of all, there's a big section of people that wouldn't necessarily, like you said before, Jim, they're not necessarily saying I'm a control freak or I have control issues. And yet they're walking around so exhausted from trying to manage everything that they are responsible to manage, but then also stepping over that line, managing other people, situations that they feel they want a certain outcome. All of it's so very understandable. And I would say the vast majority of people, the root of their control is not power, it's fear.
1: Mm-hmm.
0: And I think when we start to really peel back the layers, we have to understand and take a look at, there's a paper thin line between being a responsible person, which is really good, to being a controlling person. And so we have to examine, where is that line and how can we address the fear that often drives these controlling tendencies that, whether we know it or not, must be dealt with.
1: And we are going to get into that, thankfully, because I think you're right over ground zero when you talk about fear manifesting itself in control, because we want to control the environment we're in. But before we get there, this idea of control can be masked as something good. You know, that you care about others.
0: That's
1: you
0: right.
1: want to help them get to a better place. And those are all noble things to be about.
0: Exactly.
1: Talk about that you saw in yourself, this justification for control, that I'm just trying to help them be better.
0: Yeah. Well, and not just I saw in myself, I still see it in myself.
1: Yeah, right. All of us have some of this, especially as Christians.
0: Yeah. You know, when I went through in my first marriage, just complete betrayal and devastation, I didn't realize that I was working overtime to try to manage another person. Mm-hmm. I truly felt like I was trying to save my marriage. I was trying to save my family. I was trying to save this man that I had been with so long. I didn't understand. I just didn't have the language or the context that what I was actually doing was hindering him from hitting rock bottom and realizing that he had a savior, but it wasn't me. And sometimes I think in a desperate attempt to save another person, what we don't realize is we're actually stepping in front of the very consequences

0: that could actually help them. It's only understandable that we do everything that we can to try to talk them into making different choices, to try to prevent, you know, certain outcomes. And, you know, it's also very understandable. So if you're in that place, you know, before we even start talking about what needs to be done, I just want to say, I get it. And here's another big category, parents of adult children. You know,
1: teens too.
0: Teens too. It's like, you know, we see things so clearly, because for me, I'm bringing 57-year-old wisdom into a scenario where there's 20 and 30-year-olds making decisions. My kids are great kids, but also there are certain things that I'm like, oh, no, don't do that, don't do this. And it's not because I want to control them, it's because I want to help them. But help taken too far can really get us in trouble.
1: And I think the challenge is knowing where that line is, like you said. It's so hard to give advice. You know, I'm thinking of the scripture where the Lord, they're out on the sea and the storm is going and he's sleeping. And the disciples are like, man, come on, this is dangerous. This is life-threatening. And then he calms the storm. But it's mentioned in scripture that they kind of woke him up. It's that kind of thing. Some people, let's say spouses, may look at that and say, you're disconnected from reality, man. You should be controlling in this situation. Like, the Lord should have known to wake up and calm the storm in that setting. But with a teen child who's having struggles or an adult child, there's a certain amount of wisdom and control you want to apply. But in the end, you got to let them be the Lord's, right?
0: Mm-hmm.
1: That sounds hard and calloused.
0: It is very, very challenging. But here's that paper thin line. I think let's just go there between responsibility and being controlling. When I am being responsible, I manage all that is within my ability to manage, to control. But regarding other people, I don't step over that line and also try to manage them. So being responsible is, I am going to manage what is within my ability to manage. But regarding the outcome, I must trust God.
1: Yeah.
0: And I've made peace with the fact that ultimately I have to trust God. If I'm being controlling, then controlling is, I'm going to manage everything that is within my ability to manage, and I'm also going to manage everything that is really outside of my ability to manage, because regarding the outcome, I'm only willing to accept the outcome that I think is best.
1: Yeah. There's so many behaviors that the Lord warns us about, fear being one of them. Fear not. Don't live in that state of fear. One of the things for unhealthy control, in my opinion, as I've observed it, is when it starts from fear rather than from a healthy place. Fear almost, when it rises, the only tool in a mom's tool chest, a dad's tool chest, a husband, a wife, whatever the application, is you reach for control to increase control to lower your fear.
0: Exactly.
1: And it doesn't really help.
0: Well, and here's the tricky thing about it. Sometimes it does, in a temporary sense. Sometimes our controlling efforts really do start to steer things in a direction that we want them to go. But it's all temporary, because ultimately we cannot control how another person thinks, the narrative that another person believes, or what a person does, or what they even say. So ultimately we can't control that. So even if it seems like it works for a little bit, our controlling efforts, it will eventually fall apart and leave us more anxious than we were before. Control is really fear disguised as a strength. So think about that for a second. Control is really fear described as a strength. And I think sometimes we think there's nothing we can do about fear. It just hits us. And we know the verses, you know, the go-to verse, of course. Yeah. You know, God did not give us a spirit of fear. But I think it's important that we understand fear can actually be broken into four distinct components that will give us a little bit more understanding of what we can do, practically speaking, about fear. The first component of fear, you can't do anything about. That's the alert or the alarm. So that's when you become aware of something and you become alert or alarmed. This is something that's stirring up fear inside of me. That's going to hit you, and you really cannot control that at all. Then the second two components of fear, that's where we can do some work. So one of them is memory. Instantaneously, when we feel that alert or alarm, our brain is going to go back very quickly.

0: quickly. It happens just like this. Go back to another time, a memory that we felt the same feeling, and then it's going to interpret what we are experiencing based on the memories that we have. Then the next component is perception. Based on what's happened before, you know, and certainly if we've had previous trauma, trauma is not just what happens to us. It's the story we tell ourselves because of what happened. That's perception. So memory and perception, that's where work can happen. That's where we can really make progress with our fear. And the fourth component is either our reaction or our response. We want to get to response, not always just feeling paralyzed because we feel a fear and then we react, right? Now, obviously, in the moment that I feel this feeling of fear, I'm not going to go, okay, let me break it down now. What's a previous memory? What's a perception? That's not the time to do it. The time to do it is when we don't feel threatened.
1: Yeah.
0: And we can really examine. So this situation is constantly stirring up this fear inside of me. So now let me go back. Where do I have other memories where maybe a worst case scenario did happen? And what is the story, the perception that I'm telling myself because of what happened? We can do work there in a time where we're not threatened. And if we do some work, then our chances increase to have a better response on the end. So in that moment, we more quickly tell ourselves a better story about what reality is. Sometimes when you've been through worst case scenario after worst case scenario, you start convincing yourself, and in that moment of fear saying, oh, this is absolutely going to be worst case scenario, when in reality, it probably won't be. It won't be best. It won't be worse. It'll hit somewhere in the middle. So that perception work, the story that we've been telling ourselves is really important.
1: It's so critical because that controlling attitude, especially in parenting, can really bring damage to the relationship.
0: That's right. And, you know, we talked a little bit about the role that fear is playing in all of this and the two components, memory and perception. So this is where we can really take a step back. I encourage people to get a journal and start writing healthier perceptions in our journal. Like, when I feel this, you know, it's not always this. And then put in some Bible verses. And like Nehemiah says, take counsel with yourself. And then certainly bring it all to the Lord in prayer and bring in scriptures too. All of that can help us in a moment where we're preparing in times of strength for times of struggle.
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5: In the parable of the talents, God rewards the two faithful servants who worked to double their master's money. However, God judged the unfaithful servant who buried his one talent, making no effort to invest his master's money. Christ said, "Take the talent from him and give it to the one who has 10 talents. For everyone who has will be given more, and he will have an abundance. Whoever does not have, even what he has, will be taken from him." Everyone who has means everyone who has been a faithful steward, managing money God's way, God will entrust with more.

0: However, whoever does not have represents unfaithful stewards, whom God will punish by taking away whatever they have been entrusted with. Therefore, let's be faithful stewards of God's resources by acknowledging in our heart and mind that God owns everything, and then using money and material things in accordance with God's principles and God's will.
1: 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Let's resume now with the balance of today's programming.
2: Yeah, and Lisa, this is something generally in the culture that we're seeing anyway. I mean, bubble wrapped kids, you know, wearing bike helmets because they might fall from their bike. I fell from my bike. I survived. So there is something in the Christian community where we think Jesus is the answer for this. Mm-hmm. And you have a story of Judas in the scripture that really highlights the difference between saying, I want Jesus to take care of this, and then I really want Jesus to take care of this.
3: Exactly. Well, the story of Judas, you know, we have certain perceptions of Judas where, you know, he was the one that betrayed Jesus, sold him out for money, and then, of course, we know what played out after that. And so, oftentimes, I would see the story of Judas and think, oh yeah, I know that. So I didn't ever dig deep or do any personal reflection of what part of Judas's mistake do I see my own self making? Like, how can I learn something more specific from him? And when you boil it all down to it, you know, take away the greed. You know, that may have been a large part of it. But what I really want to focus on is Judas saw an outcome that he was very determined. Judas wanted Jesus to rise up and become an earthly king to overthrow the Romans and make the Roman oppression go away. That is good. That's not a bad desire. Oftentimes, the outcomes that we want, they're good. They're not bad desires. The problem is that Judas decided to do it his way, and he was only willing to accept an outcome that he thought was best, and he didn't pause and think that God could be doing something different and better. Different doesn't always mean bad. Different just means different. What Jesus's plan was, he was going to rise up. He was going to become a king, but he wasn't just after saving the people of the day. He was after eternal salvation. God's plan was so much bigger than what Judas could even fathom. And the most tragic part of Judas's story is in the end, he tried to undo what he did. He took the money back and said, you know, like, take the money back. And he realized he couldn't undo what he did. And then, of course, it wound up taking him right to his death.
4: You know, there is such a big application for us there in terms of God's plans for our lives, for those around us, our kids, etc. I mean, and it's hard to say, Lord, I truly give this all over to you, which was Judas's mistake. You're absolutely right. But we do that in so many different ways that we are saying, I love you. I don't trust you, Lord. That's what we're really saying.
3: Yeah.
4: And man, God has to say, okay, child, just give me some time. You'll see why my plans are better and bigger. You know, so many testimonies of alcoholics, addictions of all kinds that end up in a godly place where the person is saved. Not everybody has that experience. But you sit there and go, the valleys that I had to go through, I'm so grateful for. Because that's what ultimately brought me to the Lord.
3: Absolutely.
4: But that is hard. It's hard for a parent to say, okay, Lord, have your way with my child.
3: Yeah.
4: Because I'm going to trust that you're going to bring him to you.
3: But in the end, you know, we have to remember when we release a loved one, when we release a child into trusting the Lord, you know, we're releasing them to the Lord. We're not releasing them to a cliff to fall over. We need to mentally have this picture. We are releasing them into the arms of God, and that's the safest place for any person to be. Now, will we always get the outcome that we want? Absolutely not. But regardless, we can't control the outcome anyways. So why not take that step and release them into the arms of the Lord and let the Lord carry what was never yours to carry?
4: Yeah. And also in that respect, it's not saying don't be engaged. You know,
3: absolutely.
4: Sometimes as Christians, we live on these switches, you know.
3: Yeah.
4: Lord, he's all yours. And
3: yeah,
4: I'm not going to talk to him again.
3: We don't want to live in extremes like that, right? We want to be responsible.
4: Right.
3: For example, like the riding the bike thing. It is responsible to tell our kids to put their helmet on. It is responsible to give them a safe path to bike. It is responsible to, you know,

0: let our kids get outside and have some fresh air and all of that. But can we ultimately control that no accident will ever happen? No, we can't.
1: Yeah.
0: And so we can do all that we are responsible to do. And then once we've done that, we have to rest and trust in the Lord. That doesn't mean disengage. Stay engaged. Just don't be controlling.
1: Yeah. You know, this idea of helper and fixer. I think Jean and I represent this. She is a helper. I'm a fixer. And we can get into trouble with that. And you have a similar story that we helped a friend with a car loan. Mm-hmm. And it didn't go well.
0: Right.
1: But what was your story, your experience with that?
0: Yeah, so, you know, I'm a very tender-hearted person, and compassion taken too far, I've learned in therapy, is codependency. I need you to be okay so I can feel okay, so how can I make you okay? Because I want to feel okay, okay?
1: I think I followed that.
0: Yeah. Yeah. And so, you know, sometimes my compassion will run ahead, and, you know, if I have something... Example, if I have the money to go help another person, I sometimes feel compelled to do it. And I know this about myself, so I have to watch it. Because what can often happen is if we try to step in and rescue that person, if I want to give them money as a gift, and it's not irresponsible for me to do that, then give it as a gift. But I would really caution you about giving money to someone who has already proven themselves irresponsible with money. Because when you do that, what's going to eventually happen if you expect them to pay you back, it's going to go bad really quickly. If they've already proven themselves not responsible with money, they're not going to suddenly, because now you give them more money, it's not going to suddenly make them responsible with money. And that's kind of the trap I got in. And the situation started off, it felt so good in the moment. Like, I'm helping this person, you know, co-sign this loan. It's going to be great. It felt awesome. I felt like a hero. But then when it came time to expecting them to be responsible, again, when they'd already proven over and over and over to not be responsible, my expectations for them to suddenly manage this well, of course, they weren't met. I became part of their problem, that I was always chasing them down for money, which really was not the case.
1: Yeah.
0: Now, again, am I saying never loan money to people? That's not what I'm saying. I'm saying don't enable somebody who's already proven that they're going to be irresponsible. Don't go into it thinking you're going to be the savior. They have a savior, but it's not you.
1: Yeah. Mm-hmm. But it is so hard to pull back for their best interests.
0: Yes.
1: Because you want to feel good about yourself,
0: yes.
1: Right?
0: And the thing is, can you do, like, here's what I encourage people. Okay, you want to help and you want to take the risk? Totally your choice. The control police, they're not going to come swarming in on you and give you a big hand slap. Nope, you know. But do you have to take it to an extreme of solving the big problem? Or could you come in and solve part of the problem out of your compassion, out of your love for them? You know, do you have to give them all the money? Or could you come in and offer them a gift of relief that's a temporary, you know, solution, not to the big problem, but to something more immediate
1: yeah.
0: today? And so I'm not saying draw hard lines here. I'm not saying to, you know, be suddenly like anti-people. I'm saying be wise about what it is really costing you. Be aware
1: yeah,
0: of
1: good.
0: The emotional wear and tear.
1: You talk about flipping the script, and I think this might be in day one here. We're going to come back next time if you're willing.
0: Absolutely.
1: And talk more about this topic. But you talk about flipping the script, replacing thoughts like, I can't believe this. Like, I can't believe that couple would not manage this auto loan the way they need to, right?
0: Mm-hmm.
1: And you can, again, you can generate a lot of emotion about what they're not doing to perform to your expectation, which is a form of control. But talk about flipping the script. Give us some of those examples of what we're saying in our head that tends to float in the control person's mind.
0: Absolutely.
1: Yeah.
0: So often, and I'm not going to put this on anyone else, I'll put it on me. Often what I would say is, I can't believe they're doing this. And that shocks my system, almost sending me into fight, flight, freeze mode, right? Or I'll go, I would never do this to someone. Again, shocking my system, putting me in this place of extreme anxiety and almost disbelief that this is happening. So instead, I've learned to go, okay, this is very consistent with other behaviors that they've demonstrated before. I really shouldn't be surprised. Or this is hard. I can acknowledge that it's hard. but I don't have to let this derail me and my emotions.

0: decisions the rest of the day. I can accept this because, you know what? Again, very consistent with the behaviors they've been demonstrating for a long time. It's not that that second script fixes the problem, but what it really does is help me stay in touch with reality. This person has demonstrated this behavior before. They're continuing to demonstrate it. And remember, mental health is a commitment to reality at all costs. We want to stay in reality and so that we can really deal with the issue.
1: You know, you wrote in the book, control is fear disguised as strength, which I think is great. That's the neon sign. Just clarify that right at the end of day one here. What you're going after.
0: Absolutely. You know, we want to rise up and do something about something that's so bothersome. But we can't do our part and their part and God's part and then think we're fully capable of doing all of this. Because the reality is, anything we do will be very temporary. We want to be self-controlled enough that we know we can be responsible, we can be loving, we can be caring, but we don't want to be controlling.
1: Lisa, this has been incredible, and we're just kind of getting there, you know, the scratching of the surface. I want to come back next time and continue the discussion if you're willing.
0: Sure thing.
1: And let me turn to the listener. We all face circumstances we can't control, and then what do we do with that, especially when it involves the people we love and care about the most? Typically, we tend to control those people the most, not the friend or the stranger at a distance. And Focus on the Family is here with great input from wonderful guests like Lisa and all the content from her and other people. Just think of us as your resource center in that regard. We will help you with that and hopefully give you biblical wisdom, practical guidance, and hope in Christ fundamentally. If you're struggling and need some guidance, get a hold of us. We have caring Christian counselors. You can start there. They'll call you back and spend time with you. We have a referral network. If you need more time with a counselor, we'll find somebody in your area that you can go and talk with. Mm-hmm. We also have those trusted resources, articles, programs, videos, counseling support, and much, much more. The idea is, don't create an excuse that you can't find help. Help is here for you. Just call us. And one of those great resources is Lisa's terrific book, Making Peace with What I Can't Control, Find Relief from the Exhaustion of Overthinking, Trying to Fix Others, and Wanting to Figure It All Out. I love the title. You can get that directly from Focus on the Family Canada. And when you do, remember, all the proceeds stay in Canada and help other Canadian families. 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
0: When we release a loved one, when we release a child into trusting the Lord, you know, we're releasing them to the Lord. We're not releasing them to a cliff to fall over. We need to mentally have this picture. We are releasing them into the arms of God, and that's the safest place for any person to be. Now, will we always get the outcome that we want? Absolutely not. But regardless, we can't control the outcome anyways.
2: That's insight from Lisa Turkhurst, who's our guest.

0: Guest today again on Focus on the Family with Jim Daly, and we're glad you've joined us. I'm John Fuller.
1: You know, John, it's great to have Lisa back. Every time it's just like wisdom. And she's lived, you know, a life of observation, I would say. You know, last time we talked about fear and control, and we're going to continue that discussion today. It was so good and has application for each and every person, because in this life, in our sinful nature, fear, which the Lord does not want us to live in, leads to unhealthy control issues. And I would say, you know, many of the marital problems that we see here at Focus on the Family that we help at Hope Restored, our marriage intensive, much of it is rooted in this area of fear and control. And I'm so grateful she's written the book that we can talk about today, and I just want to get on with it.
0: Yeah, and that book is called Making Peace with What I Can't Control, Find Relief from the Exhaustion of Overthinking, Trying to Fix Others, and Wanting to Figure It All Out.
1: Hey, hang on, John, the phones are ringing off the hook.
0: Don't miss out on your opportunity.
1: Come on.
0: Contact us today if you want to get a copy of the book, and by the way, download the broadcast app that we have so you don't have any fear about missing out on what Lisa shared last time.
1: We covered a lot of material last time, but we're going to roll into continuing to get to this issue of fear and control and all that. Let's go back and kind of talk about the common fears that often lead to control, because we didn't get to that list. And I'll read them again, and I want you to highlight a couple. But fear of rejection, abandonment, or not being loved. So these are the things in our, a lot of times in our childhood that we experience that set up our attitudes and our emotional response.
2: And even our perceptions of present-day things we're going to face. We will pull from these previous feelings, and they may go all the way back to unhealed things in our childhood or even experiences that we had throughout our adulthood. But boy, rejection's a big one.
1: And abandonment. I mean, that can, in a marriage, that can be some, the other spouse is working late and you catastrophize that into, what are they doing? They're not wanting to spend time with me. And they're actually working on a project that the boss said, could you get this done by the time you leave tonight? So some of that is like that, right? And because of those wounds as a child, you're making it as something it's not.
2: Yeah, I think one of the greatest fears that we have as humans is emotional suffering. And certainly the fear of loss ties right into that as well. I tell a story in the book about one of my dearest friends. Her name is Leah. She has worked side by side with me on every book project that I've done for, it seems like, eons, truly. But because we're so close and we're working together all the time, we process a lot of life. I tell a story about Leah losing her father to brain cancer. And he went from being this vibrant, healthy, strong man to finding out he had a brain tumor. And then the decline and deterioration, it was shocking. It definitely impacted her, and the grief was enormous. So Leah had one son by the time her father passed, and then she since had another daughter. And she came to me and she said, I think there's this area of controlling that has been really troublesome to my marriage. And that is that I always want to make every choice for my kids to make sure that they are healthy. And, you know, I watched my father deteriorate and I don't want that in my children. And so it's caused some tension between her and her husband. So we were processing this. And I asked her a very important question. I said, Leah, are you trying to keep your kids healthy, or are you trying to prevent cancer? Because trying to keep your kids healthy, that is

0: it was something that could be unhealthy. Mm-hmm. What was her first response, if you can recall? I mean, was she defensive or?
1: No, she wasn't, because I asked her a very important question at first. Are you open to a thought? And anytime we're going to share something that could step on somebody's toes, you just ask, you know, are you open to a thought? And she said, yes, I am. And so I asked her that profound question, you know, are you trying to keep your kids healthy? Are you trying to prevent cancer? And it really, really impacted on a very practical level the way that she's now interacting with her family. It was life-changing to her. It's not a perfect science, of course. Does she sometimes still step into, you know, trying to prevent cancer? Of course she does. But because she's aware of it, it has drastically improved the environment of her home. And I think that's the secret. It's not to do this right all the time, but it's to get it right while there is still time to provide a healthier environment for us and our loved ones.
0: Yeah, that is so good. In that regard, you were up in the Alpine, I think, one of those Alpine slide rides. We have plenty of them here in Colorado, actually. Come visit them. But it's what they do in the summertime, and you get into this metal, I don't know what you'd call it, car.
2: Yeah, kind of a roller coaster car.
0: Yeah, and you ride down the ski slopes, and you do it at a fast pace. But you learn something in that, kind of that little lesson of how to surrender.
1: That's right. And it was a painful lesson, truly. So my friend Joy really wanted to ride the mountain coaster. I was very timid. And I thought, I don't want to ride the mountain coaster. I've never wanted to ride a mountain coaster. I don't have that on my bingo card. And I'm looking at the mountain coaster and I'm like, I'm not even sure this thing is 100% safe. So I would prefer not. I can find other things to do to have a lot of fun. I don't need that. But she was like, come on, you can do it with me. You can do it with me. And then she finally said, we'll ride on it together. I said, okay. So we get up. And you know, have you ever been in a situation where things are unfolding, but it takes your brain a minute to catch up before all of a sudden you realize it's kind of too late. My brain didn't catch up on time. That's what happened.

0: They strapped Joy in her seat, ushered me to the front of the car. Basically, I am sitting on the front of the car. They put a seatbelt across me, and then the thing goes. And I realize I'm in a terrible position. I was trying to control, and instead, now I have put myself in the worst position possible. I am strapped to the front of this. The thing starts going. The operator looks at Joy and says, "Do not hit the brake unless there's an object in front of you." And Joy and I are both rule followers, and so she never hit the brake. And we went so fast because
1: velocity.
0: The weight of two of us on the car made us go even faster. And never hitting the brake, we screamed so loud. We had friends on the other side of the mountain, and they could hear us and identify that it was Joy and Lisa screaming. And at first, I was screaming like for my life. Like, help me, like I was so unwell. But about three quarters of the way into the ride, I thought, all that's doing is wearing my voice out. Like, nobody's coming to save us. No, there is, until we get through this, we cannot get off this, we cannot get around this, we cannot get above this, we've got to get through this. And I stopped screaming. And I just kind of surrendered to the process, and we did get through it. Yeah. You know, one of the most powerful prepositions in all of the Bible, as my friend Dr. Joel Mutamali says, is the word through. We have to sometimes just go through. The children of Israel had to go through the wilderness. Jesus had to go through the cross. Sometimes we are going to be in situations where there is absolutely nothing we can do. We are strapped to the front of a situation that is going to barrel through what is going to barrel through, and we have to get through it. But in the process of getting through it, if we white knuckle it, resist it, scream at the top of our lungs, we can certainly make that the way we get through it. Yeah. Or we can realize, ultimately, I don't have control. Ultimately, I've got to surrender this. And what I would say is surrender it to the Lord. And the roller coaster eventually came to a stop, unstrapped myself, got off, and I declared, I'll never do that again. So, you know, but in the middle of it, there was nothing I could do to control. And I thought, this is what it feels like. This is what it feels like to have absolutely no control. And guess what? I survived.
1: And we pay money to do that. That's
0: I did
1: crazy.
0: Pay money. That's a very unfortunate thing. I think Joy actually paid money for it, too.
1: You know, what's interesting with that? Think of life circumstances, whatever they might be, and the operator whispering that, the Lord whispering to us, don't use the brake. Wow.
0: Mm.
1: Whatever you do, don't use the brake. Mm-hmm. I've got you. Mm-hmm. That's a challenge.
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4: All of us are accountable to God as to how we manage money and material things, regardless of the amounts that God has entrusted to us. In 1 Corinthians 4:2, we read, "Now it is required that those who have been given a trust must prove faithful." 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As demonstrated in the parable of the talents, God gives different amounts of money and material wealth to different people. Often people believe they are not accountable to God because they don't have a lot of money. 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Romans 14:12 says, "So then each of us will give account of himself to God." 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
2: Lisa, I'm thinking of a book that Focus published with Dr. Ken Wilgus. The title is hilarious. It's Feeding the Mouth That Bites You, How to Emancipate Teenagers into Adulthood. And it kind of fits with this. But he explained to me, and I'm going to paraphrase, so Ken, if I'm doing this inappropriately, let me know. But he said a lot of his therapy time as a counselor is spent helping parents more so understand the moment they're in, because they tend to linger in that control, like you said, the healthy control of raising a young child, but they still have those attributes in the teen years. And he said that's the biggest mistake a parent is making. You know, you let your later teen decide if they're going to go to church. Really? Ken, are you serious? Because you know the answer is most likely going to be maybe not. But he's saying let them fail at home rather than go off to college or whatever they're going to do and totally get untethered to good habits, good biblical characteristics, etc. Mm-hmm. But you got to be strong enough, courageous enough to let them fail. Mm-hmm. And it's better that they fail in your home. That's kind of the genesis. But he said most of the therapy is undoing a parent's thought and helping a child be able to express themselves. Which is kind of what you're saying.
3: Yeah, and let me fully acknowledge that I know how hard this is. And it sounds good when we're recording a broadcast.
2: Right.
3: Practical everyday living. Sometimes we're going to do this right and sometimes we're going to get it wrong. The secret is to recognize when we've gotten it wrong, when we've stepped over and tried to not only manage ourselves, but manage their life as well, is to catch it quickly and to go and acknowledge like, hey, I have stepped over into control mode and, you know, I love you. I want the best for you. It's not an excuse, but that is the truth. And guess what? Now I'm ready to say the script to you.
2: Yeah.
3: Okay.
2: So good.
3: Your choice. Okay. Yeah. You see, I think we cross the line again from being responsible to being controlling the minute that I don't stop at just sharing my wisdom, but I expect someone else's choices to line up with my desires.
2: That's it. That's the difference. And that's exactly what he's getting at. And that's where you end up in trouble. So let's make sure we understand what's mine and what's yours, whoever that other person is, your spouse, your child, your friend. How do you know what's genuinely yours to own and what is theirs to own?
3: So if I can't own it, I can't control it. So here's the thing. Like, I tell a story in the book about a loved one that had been struggling with addictions. And certainly in the world of addictions, control is a really big factor at play. So my loved one had been struggling with addictions, and I had gotten so in tune with their struggle that one night I woke up and it was like 2 o'clock in the morning, and I sat straight up in bed gasping. And I'm like, they're in trouble. They're doing something they're not supposed to be doing. Now, we didn't live in the same household, but it was someone I cared a lot about. And so we had Find My on our phone. And so I checked their location. And sure enough, 2 a.m., they're driving around. And I thought, there's no reason to be driving around at 2 a.m. And I literally got in my car. And I want you to hear where I'm crossing the line now. Mm-hmm. I got in my car and I drove to find them. They went through an all-night drive-through. I went to that drive-through, I was able to catch up to them, and I pulled my car beside theirs, told them to pull over. They refused. I parked my car. I went and I put my body, I stood my body in front of their vehicle and said, you cannot drive until you pull over and take a breathalyzer test. And it had become such an overwhelming situation that I carried a breathalyzer test in my glove compartment. And so I eventually got them to pull over, and eventually they took the breathalyzer test, and eventually I talked them into letting me drive them home. But I will tell you, after I dropped them off, I drove home, I walked up my sidewalk at 3 a.m., and I thought, what am I doing? This is not sustainable. This is not sustainable. And in the end, this isn't helping. Is that an extremely painful realization? Yes. But what I was doing was I was not only doing my part, I was doing their part. And I felt like it was my duty to prevent bad things from happening. And so I became a rescuer to the nth degree. And in the end, did all of my rescuing efforts ever cause them to turn around? No. I rescued and rescued and rescued and rescued, but it's kind of like pulling a loved one off a train track. If they're continuing to crawl back up on that train track and the train is barreling closer and closer and closer, every single time when you climb back on the train track and you pull them off and you pull them off and you pull them off, eventually you're going to crawl up on the train track chasing them once again, and the train's going to run over you both.
2: Yeah. I mean, and it's, you know, I know a story where someone did engage their adult child, young adult, 20-something, and they did that exact thing. And it actually, the outcome was a more positive outcome, that was an action that arrested the child's behavior and they got help. And so it is, you know, you never know. But I, just like you're looking at those things, but you've got to know your motivation, and only you can know your motivation.
3: Like, that's
2: how
3: right.
2: far can I do this? How long can I do this? And, you know, that is such a personal thing, but the warning is what we're wanting parents to
3: Absolutely.
2: Hear or friends to hear.
3: And look, you can be a support. You can be the parent. You can be their greatest prayer warrior. You can put resources in front of them so that they can try to get the help they need. But at the end of the day, they have to make that
2: yeah,
3: choice.
2: Yeah, that is so true, especially for addictions.
3: Yeah.
2: Lisa, let me ask you, you have a great story about giving a very precious treasure to a stranger on an airplane, somebody named Ron. Mm-hmm. Describe what happened and then what happened over the years.
3: So I got an airplane one day, and this was 25 years ago, and I was very tired. So I prayed a selfish prayer. Lord, let me be the only one on my row because I'm so tired. I've been speaking
2: I like that prayer.
3: At a retreat all weekend, and I was all talked out. So I sat down, and at first I was the only one on my row. And I was like, oh, thank you, Lord. And then right before the plane doors closed, they let one last person on the airplane. It was a man named Ron. I came to know his name because he came to sit right beside me. And I was like, oh.
2: And he wanted to talk.
3: Well, I wasn't sure at first. So I decided I'm going to pull out my Bible. So either that will make him not talk to me, or if we do talk, I'm going to steer the conversation to something that I want to talk about, and that's the Lord. So he sat down, and at first he didn't say anything. And then he leaned over as we got into the flight, and he goes, so you're just going to like sit there and read the Bible? And I looked at him and I said, yes, I think the Bible's very interesting. What do you know about the Bible? And he's kind of fumbled with his answer a bit, letting me know he knew some facts about God, but he didn't have a personal relationship with the Lord. And then he started asking me questions about the Bible. And so first they were kind of easy. I was able to answer them. And then I started lifting up emergency prayers to the Lord, like, help me find these answers, Lord, you know, and I'm going all over the Bible and reading him different scriptures. And in the middle of all of that, the Lord said to me, just really pressed on my heart, Lisa, give this man your Bible. And so while I'm still witnessing to this man, I start having an argument with God. I'm like, God, this is my Bible. This is my tear-stained, highlighted, written in. My kids have drawn pictures in this. This is my Bible. But that is a good suggestion. I'll go home. I'll buy him a Bible. I'll highlight some verses, package it up, get his address, send it to him. Go, God. And I continued to talk to Ron. But the Lord was just crystal clear, putting it on my heart, give this man your Bible. So eventually I closed my Bible. I put the Bible on Ron's lap and I said, I think you're supposed to have my Bible. And he looked at me very shocked and he said, why would you give what is obviously a treasured possession to a complete stranger? Why would you do that? I said, well, I have to be honest. I don't really want you to have my Bible.
2: That was good.
3: But something that I've learned is in the midst of all of eternity, sometimes God pauses in the midst of all of this to touch the heart of one person. And Ron, I believe God's paused for you today. And so he took the Bible. He told me he would read it. And then the plane landed. We exchanged business cards. He took the Bible and got off the plane. And I remember thinking, oh, Lord, can I chase him down to make sure he doesn't throw it away in the nearest airport trash can? And Lord was crystal clear. Like, no, anything you release into my hands. And this is what I felt like the Lord was saying.

0: Anything you release to me will never truly be gone.
1: Wow.
0: And I remember just kind of feeling that in my heart, hearing it from the Lord. And then a couple weeks later, I get a call from Ron. I was at my office. He called and he said, "You are never going to believe what's happened to me. I went home and I took a week off from work to read that Bible." I acted like, yeah, of course, that's what we all do. But inside, I'm like, what?
2: Whoa.
0: And I never heard from Ron again. Mm-hmm. And then fast forward 24 years later, I was on tour in San Antonio, a little city outside of San Antonio. And three women came and found one of my assistants and said, "Is there any way we could meet Lisa? Because we want to tell her the rest of the story if she remembers the Bible that she gave away on that plane." Of course I remembered. And so we brought them backstage, and it was Ron's sister, a good family friend, and Ron's daughter.
2: Yeah.
0: And they shared with me the rest of the story, that Ron wound up giving his heart to the Lord. Mm-hmm. And he wound up leading his entire family to Christ. And then the daughter pulled out the Bible, and she'd brought it with her, the Bible that I thought I'd never see again. And she pulled it out and she said, "You know, a few years ago, my dad passed away very suddenly. And the greatest treasure he left me was your Bible that you'd given him." And she opened it up and I could see my handwriting all throughout the Bible. I could see Ron's handwriting from all those years all throughout the Bible. And then when Ron passed away, I could then see his daughter's handwriting all through the Bible. And you know, that Bible story, it revisited my life at a time where I was really struggling. God, are you here? Mm. God, do you hear my prayers? Are you in control? And you know, God didn't have to do that. He didn't have to bring that Bible back 24 years later. Now, of course, I told the daughter she has to keep the Bible. But just the fact that I held it again and I heard the rest of the story, only God could do that.
2: Yeah.
0: And it reminded me so powerfully, God really is in control. God really does care about us. God really is working behind the scenes in ways that we will never, ever know all the details of. And most importantly, it truly, truly is a fact that whatever we release into the hands of God is never truly gone. It is safe to surrender that which is outside of our control to the Lord and let the Lord do what only He can do. We need to do our part, and then we have to leave the rest to God. We need to stop carrying weight that was never ours, that was never meant for us to carry.
2: Yeah, wow.
0: Because it's really hard to enjoy your life when you're trying to control everything and everyone in your life.
2: Won't be joyful.
0: It will not be joyful. Mm-hmm. And so the choice is, it's not that we're going to get it right all the time, but the choice is to get it right now, while there is still time, to, instead of dreading your life, start enjoying your life.
2: Yeah.
0: And start surrendering to God that which is outside of your control.
2: Lisa, so good. So good. Thank you for being with us. This was powerful. And I hope for the listeners that this is striking a chord for you. If you're living there and you're trying to do the right thing for everybody, it may be time to assess that and look at obedience rather than living in fear and control. Lisa, again, thanks for being with us.
0: You're so welcome.
2: And if that's where you're at, get in touch with us. We have so much help for you here at Focus on the Family. 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And we have a wealth of trusted resources to come alongside you, offering biblical wisdom and practical help for your marriage, your parenting, and whatever challenges your family may be facing. Just reach out to us. One of those great resources is Lisa's terrific book, Making Peace with What I Can't Control, Find Relief from the Exhaustion of Overthinking, Trying to Fix Others, and Wanting to Figure It All Out. I mean, that title really sums it up. 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
1: Access your news anytime by downloading the Pamina Valley online app. I'm Parker Schmidt with your local news update. Community Roots is a new program at Central Station Community Center that is designed to be led by seniors while opening the door for people of all ages to take part. Suzanne Entz is coordinating the program, which came together after Central Station asked seniors what they wanted to see.
2: We got a group of seniors together and they came up with ideas just to sort of get them involved and, you know, exposed to new situations. We have started. We've got our first one out of the gates is our cooking class. And that is for people who maybe find themselves alone for the first time and aren't really sure on the whole cooking piece.
1: The program includes seven different areas, including cooking, storytelling, technology, transportation, medical advocacy, and intergenerational skill building. One of the first intergenerational projects will have a senior teaching crocheting at the high school. The goal is to create opportunities for people to share skills and learn.

0: learn from one another. Volunteer Manitoba held a community volunteer fair Thursday night, and hundreds of Carmen Collegiate students had a chance to learn more about many of the organizations that provide a wide variety of essential services in the area. Administrative Assistant Ida Mohamedian spoke about the students.
1: Yes, it's been great. We've been here since morning. We've met more than 300 students. We've talked to many youth, and they seem very excited.
0: For photos and more from the fair, read the full feature on Pembina Valley Online or the Pembina Valley Online app. Regional Connections Executive Director Steve Reynolds says Canada's immigration system is constantly changing, but national policies don't always reflect what's happening in rural communities.
2: So what's difficult or challenging, and especially we see in a rural community and smaller community, again, is like the planning and policies are at the national level, and they may or may not reflect what's happening at the local level for us. So we end up with people being impacted.
0: Read the full feature on the state of immigration, according to local immigration advocates, on Pembina Valley Online or the Pembina Valley Online app. Your local news now. 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
3: Your weather details now for CFAM Radio 950. A few clouds this evening with overnight fog patches and a low of 6. Tomorrow we'll have some rain with a high of 13. It'll be cloudy on Tuesday, 20 degrees, Wednesday sunshine and 21. Current weather conditions can be found anytime on the CDK Electric weather page on your Pembina Valley online app. I'm Judy Peters.
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Well, friends, we invite you now to join with us in these next few moments, which we call the quiet time. In Psalms, the fifth psalm, the 11th verse, we read, "But let all those that put their trust in thee rejoice. Let them ever shout for joy, because thou defendest them. Let them also that love thy name be joyful in thee." Well, we need something to give us joy and rejoicing, don't we, in days like this? I'm sure that as we read from the Holy Scriptures and as our hymn singer Joseph Barclay sings some of the old songs with Lauren Whitney at the pipe organ, we're going to find help and encouragement. This is Albert H. Salter speaking. For our first hymn today, we have an old hymn by Isaac Watts, "I Sing the Mighty Power of God."

Thank you, Joe. Thank you, Lauren. Isn't that a source of encouragement and help? No wonder we can go right along with a hymn writer who said, "Now thank we all our God with heart and hands and voices, who wondrous things hath done, in whom his world rejoices, who from our mother's arms hath blessed us on our way with countless gifts of love, and still is ours today. Oh, may this bounteous God through all our life be near us, with ever joyful hearts and blessed peace to cheer us, and keep us in his grace, and guide us when perplexed, and free us from all ills in this world and the next. All praise and thanks to God, the Father now be given, the Son and him who reigns with them in highest heaven, the one eternal God, whom earth and heaven adore. For thus it was, is now, and shall be evermore." They would call this an old hymn of thanksgiving, and I've always said we ought to be thankful every day. And so I'm glad to have Lauren Whitney, our organist, play this old hymn, "Now Thank We All Our God."

Thank you, Lauren. I just trust that we were joining in singing along with you from the bottom of our hearts. Now thank we all our God with heart and hands and voices, who wondrous things hath done. Let us open the pages of the Holy Scriptures now to the Gospel of Luke, reading from the 12th chapter, beginning with the 13th verse. We've read this portion so many times, it is a real challenge and help, and should be, to our hearts. And one of the company said unto the Lord, Master, speak to my brother, that he divide the inheritance with me. And he said unto him, Man, who made me a judge or a divider over you? And he said unto them, Take heed and beware of covetousness. For a man's life consisteth not in the abundance of the things which he possesseth. And he spake a parable unto them, saying, The ground of a certain rich man brought forth plentifully. And he thought within himself, saying, What shall I do, because I have no room where to bestow my fruits? And he said, This will I do. I will pull down my barns and build greater, and there will I bestow all my fruits and my goods. And I will say to my soul, Soul, thou hast much goods laid up for many years. Take thine ease, eat, drink, and be merry. But God said unto him, Thou

Fool, this night thy soul shall be required of thee. Then whose shall those things be which thou hast provided? And so is he that layeth up treasure for himself, and is not rich toward God. And he said unto his disciples, Therefore I say unto you, take no thought for your life, what ye shall eat, neither for the body, what ye shall put on. The life is more than meat, and the body is more than raiment. Consider the ravens, for they neither sow nor reap, which neither have storehouse nor barn, and God feedeth them. How much more are ye better than the fowls? And which of you, with taking thought, can add to his stature one cubit? If ye then be not able to do that thing which is least, why take ye thought for the rest? Consider the lilies, how they grow. They toil not, they spin not, and yet I say unto you that Solomon in all of his glory was not arrayed like one of these. If then God so clothe the grass which is today in the field and tomorrow is cast into the oven, how much more will he clothe you, O ye of little faith? And seek not ye what ye shall eat or what ye shall drink, neither be ye of doubtful mind. For all of these things do the nations of the world seek after, and your Father knoweth that ye have need of these things. But rather seek ye the kingdom of God, and all these things shall be added unto you. Fear not, little flock, for it is your Father's good pleasure to give you the kingdom. Sell that ye have, and give alms. Provide yourselves bags which wax not old, a treasure in the heavens that faileth not, where no thief approacheth, neither moth corrupteth. For where your treasure is, there will your heart be also. May God bless the reading of this portion of his word to our hearts. What a wonderful message from God's word for each of us, regardless of where we are throughout the face of the world.

Shall we lift our hearts now, friends, in a quiet word of prayer? Our Father in heaven, our hearts have been searched today by the words of thy Son, our Savior. And we thank thee, dear Father, for thy word which we have been reading. We thank thee for these songs which have spoken to our hearts. We thank thee that we have been reminded that where our treasure is, there will our heart be also. So may we seek the kingdom of God, which is, of course, of greatest importance. So continue to speak to our hearts today, we pray. Give us peace, quietness, and strength. We ask it in Jesus' name with thanksgiving. Amen.

I believe that we have had a time of heart-searching today, and we feel that these moments of quietness and strength ought to be just that, day by day. I think as we close, we could well remember the 15th verse here of the 12th chapter of the Gospel of Luke. Let us meditate upon this important message. And the Lord said unto them, Take heed, and beware of covetousness, for a man's life consisteth not in the abundance of the things which he possesseth.

Cloudy start to the week with periods of rain beginning this morning. Any fog patches you run into will lift later on. A high of just 14 degrees, 17 our average daytime high at the end of September. Cloudy tonight, 60% chance of showers, fog developing overnight, and a low of 10. Cloudy start Tuesday, clearing late tomorrow afternoon with some peaks of sunshine. Wind southwest 30 and a high of 19. Wednesday, sunny and 21. Sunny on Thursday, high 17. Around the region this hour, 10 this morning in Winkler, Morden, Altona, Gretna, and Pilot Mound. 9 in Carmen, 8 in Winnipeg. Wind is light from the north-northeast, and the relative humidity is 97%. Before you head out the door, check the CDK Electric weather page on the Pembina Valley online app.

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1: Cloudy start to the week with periods of rain beginning this morning. Any fog patches you run into will lift later on. A high of just 14 degrees, 17 our average daytime high at the end of September. Cloudy tonight, 60% chance of showers, fog developing overnight, and a low of 10. Cloudy start Tuesday, clearing late tomorrow afternoon with some peaks of sunshine. Wind southwest 30 and a high of 19. Wednesday, sunny and 21. Sunny on Thursday, high 17. Around the region this hour, 10 this morning in Winkler, Morden, Altona, Gretna, and Pilot Mound. 9 in Carmen, 8 in Winnipeg. Wind is light from the north-northeast, and the relative humidity is 97%. Before you head out the door, check the CDK Electric weather page on the Pembina Valley online app.

0: Good morning and welcome to another week on The Morning Show. It's Monday, September 28th. I'm Chris Sumner, and what a beautiful fall day it was Sunday. I hope you were able to enjoy it somehow. I did pretty much all I could, including closing up the camper, golfing, spending time at a friend's pool. I even snuck in mowing the lawn, which I didn't really want to do, but considering the forecast and my agenda this week, I thought I'd better just get on it. I'll share how my weekend went in just a bit. Meanwhile, our special guest today, none other than Rosemary Siemens, who has news to share about that Carnegie Hall performance she told us about earlier this year. Specifically, now is the time to register to be part of the mass choir that will join her on stage at the iconic venue. We'll hear from her after 7 and 8:30. Right now, let's get into the latest in local news and weather. It's 6 o'clock.
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2: Welcome to Monday. I'm Alexander Peters. Hope you're doing well. Winkler voters will have an extra question on their ballot this fall as the city holds a plebiscite on licensed retail cannabis stores. Assistant City Manager Wendy Clausen explains what a plebiscite means and why this one is happening.
3: A plebiscite is basically a vote that you have for eligible voters to say, yes, we want this, or no, we don't want this. So we had a group that submitted a petition. We verified that petition for it to be satisfactory. And so now what it does is it goes on the vote and it goes together with a normal election. And so they'll get an additional ballot should licensed retail cannabis stores be allowed in Winkler. And then they'll be able to say yes, they should, or no, they should not.
2: If a majority votes no, cannabis retail remains prohibited in Winkler. If a majority votes yes, licensed cannabis stores would be allowed in the city. And Morden will mark the National Day for Truth and Reconciliation Wednesday with a ceremony and healing walk. The event starts at 10 a.m. at the Access Event Center with an orange flag raising, Indigenous speakers, and a walk through the community. Diane Hildebrand says the event is about facing Canada's history together.
4: We all know that difficult things, if we just keep pushing them down, they don't go away,
5: yeah.
4: Right? And so I think taking the risks of connecting with people and really finding our way together, it doesn't change reality, except that we can keep changing reality moving forward, right?
2: Also featured will be the Joe Creek Singers, followed by Emile and Bannock. Organizers encourage people to wear orange, but say everyone is welcome. And Central Station is looking for volunteers for Winkler's 2026 point-in-time count happening November 18th. The count provides a 24-hour snapshot of homelessness in the community. Pitt Count Corps.

0: Coordinator Annalise Wilchowie-Hagman says volunteers will have a few different roles.
1: So we do have three positions. We will have our canvas position, a breakfast position, and an outreach bag distributor. The canvas position, they're going to be out on the street canvassing and talking to those who are unhoused and have been sleeping on the street.
0: She adds that no special experience is required and training will be provided. Canvassing begins at 6 a.m. November 18th. 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
3: Fog clearing up this morning to a cloudy day today. 30% chance of showers, high of 14. Tonight, cloudy, 60% chance of showers, low of 10. Tuesday, cloudy, high of 19. Wednesday, sunny, high of 21. Currently in Carmen, it is 9 degrees and 10 degrees in the rest of the Pembina Valley. Winds are coming in from the north and northeast at 3 kilometers per hour with a relative humidity of 97%. See what's coming your way and check the live radar and your 7-day CDK electric forecast on the Pembina Valley online.

Starting another Monday morning show, that was the Eagles and Take It to the Limit. It's September 28th. I'm Chris Sumner. Welcome here. More rain in the forecast today. Expected to start sometime this morning. Highs of just 14. That is below average for the end of the month. 16 or 17 is where we should be at this point. And what did the final weekend of September share with you? Well, I was out at the camper for part of it. You may recall I had mentioned Friday. Our season was coming to a close, meaning close-up time. Unfortunately, it's here. Now, Friday was gorgeous, and my group of friends at the campground came over to watch the Bombers game around the fire, and it was just the perfect evening with friends. Saturday, as expected, a different story. Rain and drizzle much of the day. With that said, I was able to clean up the camper, drain everything, and pack up pretty much all I wanted to for winter. Now, because it was so wet on Saturday, I didn't take down and put away the canopy for my gazebo because, well, I didn't want it to mold over the winter. So I'll go back either tomorrow or Wednesday to finish that up. As for Sunday, what a beautiful day. I went golfing for the first time in nearly 3 weeks, and you could tell I hadn't been out for a while. I wasn't quite as sharp as usual, but I still enjoyed being out on a gorgeous fall day. And then I mowed the lawn early Sunday afternoon, which I pretty much never do on Sunday. But with the rain today in the forecast,

0: And other plans this week. I just wanted to get it done before it was actually a hayfield. It was already really long after just over a week. And then I wrapped up the day with a final afternoon of pool fun at a friend's. While the final weekend of September was a winner in my books, that's for sure. And I do hope yours was enjoyable as well. We'll take a look at the forecast in about 10 minutes. Some music is on the way from LSR Teason, Jody King, and Gallery after this.
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1: Cloudy start to the week with periods of rain beginning this morning. Any fog patches you run into will lift later on. A high of just 14 degrees, 17 our average daytime high at the end of September. Cloudy tonight, 60% chance of showers, fog developing overnight, and a low of 10. Cloudy start Tuesday, clearing late tomorrow afternoon with some peaks of sunshine. Wind southwest 30 and a high of 19. Wednesday, sunny and 21. Sunny on Thursday, high 17. Around the region this hour, 10 this morning in Winkler, Morden, Altona, Gretna, and Pilot Mound. 9 in Carmen, 8 in Winnipeg. Wind is light from the north-northeast, and the relative humidity is 97%. Before you head out the door, check the CDK Electric weather page on the Pembina Valley online app.
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2: Rising diesel prices are adding significant pressure to farm operations. Jeremy Welter, Vice President of APAS, says diesel is an eligible expense under agri-stability.
3: Fuel costs are a fully allowable expense. You know, so what this is going to do, obviously, it's going to increase the expense side of your calculation. With regards to ag stability, if your expenses go up, it eats into your, obviously, your net income, your profit margins. Under the ag stability program, that expense is an allowable expense. And so what it does is it changes what the calculation looks like.
2: The timeline is tightening. Farmers have until Thursday to apply for agri-stability under the extended enrollment deadline.
3: You basically phone in, get your name put on the list, and everything else can be dealt with after harvest.
2: Rising fuel costs are adding another layer of financial stress. In many cases, the cost of farm diesel has doubled the cost of harvest this year. For Golden West, I'm Glendalee Allen Vossler.
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4: Head coach of the GVC Zodiacs in the Zone 4 High School Hockey League, Morgan Mullen, says there's growing excitement as the regular season draws near.
5: Well, I'll tell you that the excitement is, you can feel it in the air, especially at the rink. The kids are super pumped. We've kind of been planting the seed that this is going to be a different year for the Zodiacs, and we've been doing that since the spring, and the kids have bought in, all in. So we're pretty excited to get started.
4: More with Morgan Mullen on PeminaValleyOnline.com, including details about the exhibition game tonight against WC Miller. In the MJHL, it was Portage losing to Weiwei-Sakapo 4-2 and Niverville defeating the Winnipeg Blues 8-3. In the Manitoba Major Junior Hockey League, Pembina Valley dumped Fort Garry Fort Rouge 8-2. In the Manitoba U18 AAA Hockey League, Pembina Valley defeated Yellowhead 4-3 in overtime. In Major League Baseball, the Blue Jays wrapped up the season with a 5-1 win over Cincinnati. And in the NFL, Buffalo defeated San Diego 24-16, while Minnesota upended Tampa Bay 23-16. I'm Dave Anthony.
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0: Monday, September 28th, and this past Saturday, we had yet another Made in Manitoba debut. Winnipeg's Trish V, who spent some of her growing up years in Altona, as well as living in Paraguay. She joined us for the first time to share the three singles that she's released to date. All three of them have been released during summer yard parties. Now, one of the songs has ties to the late Brian Dirksen. It's called It's Okay. I'll play that song and we'll also share the conversation with Trish V regarding it as we look ahead to tonight's Made in Manitoba Encore on radio at 10:35 p.m. For now, time for the news. It's 6:30.
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2: Welcome to Monday. I'm Alexander Peters. Voters in the RM of Dufferin will be choosing between an incumbent and a challenger for Reeve in the upcoming municipal election. Charlotte Murray is the senior election official for the RM of Dufferin and describes the upcoming election.
3: The RM of Dufferin has an election this year for the office of Reeve. The candidates are Corey Lauder and Elaine R. Owen. We also have four council ward races as well across the municipality.
2: Residents are invited to Morden Wednesday for an event marking the National Day for Truth and Reconciliation. The gathering begins at 10 a.m. at the Access Event Center with a ceremony, orange flag raising, healing walk, and meal. Diane Hildebrand says the day is about acknowledging a difficult part of Canada's history.
4: Mm-hmm. It's a day to recognize the truth of our history and parts that we honestly don't always want to look at. It is true that it's universal, that every child matters. In this specific case, what we're talking about is Indigenous children who for generations were taken from their families, were taken from their home communities.
2: Edna Nabis will be speaking during the ceremony with music and drumming from the Joe Creek Singers. The event is hosted by the Truth in Action Working Group, Genesis House, and the City of Morden. And as Manitoba Ag Days prepares to celebrate its 50th show, the team is excited to announce their online store featuring items with special 50th anniversary logos. Communications specialist Teresa Hildebrand says the online store gives folks a new way to commemorate five decades of agriculture, innovation, and community.
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2: Fog clearing up this morning to a cloudy day today. 30% chance of showers, high of 14. Tonight cloudy, 60% chance of showers, low of 10. Tuesday cloudy, high of 19. Wednesday sunny, high of 21. Currently in Carmen, it is 9 degrees and 10 degrees in the rest of the Pembina Valley. Winds are coming in from the north and northeast at 3 kilometers per hour with a relative humidity of 97%. See what's coming your way and check the live radar and your 7-day CDK electric forecast on the Pembina Valley online app.

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0: That was the song It's Okay from this past weekend's Made in Manitoba guest, Winnipeg's Trish V. That is her newest song, having released it this past June. During my conversation with the singer-songwriter, she shared It's Okay had been in the works for years, and it was spending time with the late Brian Dirksen that ultimately set her on the path to crafting the final version.
1: This song actually started as a little ditty that I was singing to one of my kids. They were having a toddler hard moment. All parents know that that's also a parent hard moment. And I really wanted to make space, address it, and also be present in a way that wasn't just like, why are we doing this again? I'm so over it. And so I just kind of started singing this little song that became, to use Brian Dirksen's term, the seed for what this song grew into. And worked on it over years and years, and finally learned the beauty of editing when I was working with Brian on this song, something that I had always been too afraid to do because I was just nervous that I would ruin it and overwork it. But he was just so great showing me how I can be thoughtful about the lyrics and how I can put it together. And It's Okay came out. And it still took a few years after that before I actually worked on recording it. It's gone through many iterations. There was a rock version. There was like a John Mayer-esque version. And we settled on this like piano-based version, which I really loved the process of working on this. I got to work with Murray Pulver. Steve put me in touch with him. And

0: Murray, of course, to anyone who knows these things, is just amazing and so experienced and understanding. And over time, we worked out what the best way of creating this song was. And we decided that we were going to record it live, all in one take. So we went down to the Good Room with Elisar Teason, which is another name that's come up as well. And he had the piano mic'd up, and then he had a vocal mic and a big baffle between me and the piano. And we recorded it straight off the floor. Well, we did a few, obviously, but that's the track that is the basis of this. Just live vocals, live piano. The closest thing, I think, and I think this is cohesive with the song, the closest thing to me coming and singing to you. Because what I really want with this song, what I really want to share is this reminder that we can keep going, to be encouraged, to look around, to connect with those people who are supporting us. Some days it is just the miracle is sometimes that we are still alive, right? Sometimes that's the best we can do. But as we keep going, as we keep breathing, as we keep moving, like we are gonna find a way.
1: 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And if you'd like to hear that story right now, you can find Made in Manitoba at podcastville.ca. Looking at accumulating rainfall in the forecast today. Those details coming up.
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1: Cloudy start to the week with periods of rain beginning this morning. Any fog patches you run into will lift later on. A high of just 14 degrees, 17 our average daytime high at the end of September. Cloudy tonight, 60% chance of showers, a fog developing overnight, and a low of 10. Cloudy start Tuesday, clearing late tomorrow afternoon with some peaks of sunshine. Wind southwest 30 and a high of 19. Wednesday, sunny and 21. Sunny on Thursday, high 17. Around the region this hour, 10 this morning in Winkler, Morden, Altona, Gretna, and Pilot Mound. 9 in Carmen, 8 in Winnipeg. Wind is light from the north-northeast, and the relative humidity is 97%. Before you head out the door, check the CDK Electric weather page on the Pembina Valley online app.
3: Hello, I'm Pastor Danny Greening from the Clarnie Mennonite Church. A moment of meditation from the Upper Room devotional guide. The Bible reading for today is from Romans chapter 1, verse 8. Paul wrote, "I thank my God through Jesus Christ for all of you, because your faith is being reported all over the world." Thought for the day. Christ's example keeps us focused on living faithfully.

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3: Rising diesel prices are adding significant pressure to farm operations. Jeremy Welter, Vice President of APAS, says diesel is an eligible expense under AgriStability.
4: Fuel costs are a fully allowable expense. You know, so what this is going to do, obviously, it's going to increase the expense side of your calculation. With regards to AgriStability, if your expenses go up, it eats into your, obviously, your net income, your profit margins. Under the AgriStability program, that expense is an allowable expense. And so what it does is it changes what the calculation looks like.
3: The timeline is tightening. Farmers have until Thursday to apply for AgriStability under the extended enrollment deadline.
4: You basically phone in, get your name put on the list, and everything else can be dealt with after harvest.
3: Rising fuel costs are adding another layer of financial stress. In many cases, the cost of farm diesel has doubled the cost of harvest this year. For Golden West, I'm Glendalee Allen-Vossler.

0: Monday, September 28th, and you are listening to The Morning Show with Chris Sumner. Our special guest today, Rosemary Siemens, who is inviting all of us to join her for a very special opportunity May 31st next year. That opportunity to be part of the mass choir that will join her for a Bring Back the Hymns performance at the iconic Carnegie Hall in New York City. Registration is now open for those who would like to join this once-in-a-lifetime opportunity. Rosemary will tell us more in 10 minutes. Right now, 7 o'clock.
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2: Welcome to Monday. I'm Alexander Peters. Hope you're doing well. Alongside the municipal election, Winkler voters will receive an additional ballot asking about cannabis retail. The question is straightforward. Should licensed retail cannabis stores be allowed in Winkler? Assistant City Manager Wendy Clausen says the result would determine the city's current policy.
3: Well, if the majority says no, then it would stay as status quo. We currently do not allow cannabis sales in Winkler. And if the majority would say yes, then retail sales of cannabis would be allowed in Winkler.
2: Clausen added that the plebiscite does not cover other forms of cannabis activity. And volunteers are needed for Winkler's point in time count on November 18th. There are three positions available, including canvassing, breakfast, and distributing outreach bags. Pit Count Coordinator Annalise Wilchowie-Hagman explains what canvassers will be doing.
4: They're just going to ask them where they stayed that night, as well as just information for their unique identifier. And then the breakfast, they're going to help us prepare and distribute a warm breakfast to those who participated in the survey. Volunteers will also be fed after their shift. And then the outreach bag, they are just going to distribute those. Those have hats, mitts, scarves, hand warmers.
2: She adds that volunteers should dress for the weather, with canvassing shifts starting at 6 a.m. Find out how to get involved in the story on Pembina Valley Online. And voters in the RM of Dufferin will be choosing between an incumbent and a challenger for Reeve in the upcoming municipal election. Charla Murray is the senior election official for the RM of Dufferin and described the voting locations.
5: So the voting place takes place on Election Day, October, Wednesday, the 28th. Voting places will be open from 8 a.m. till 8 p.m. For the RM of Dufferin, you can vote at the Rosal EMC Church for Wards 4 and 6, and you can vote at the Carmen Community Hall for Wards 1, 2, 3, and 5.
2: And the team of Manitoba Ag Days is on the hunt for their feature photo for the 2027 program guide. They've called out for photos that reflect 50 years of ag innovation and tradition in the prairies. Ag Day spokesperson Teresa Hildebrand explains.
6: 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So we are definitely looking forward to seeing a whole variety of submissions. And those can include people, livestock, equipment, or just simply nature scenes. 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
2: Manitoba Ag Day's photo contest closes midnight on October 9th. 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
2: Fog clearing up this morning to a cloudy day today. 30% chance of showers, high of 14. Tonight cloudy, 60% chance of showers, low of 10. Tuesday cloudy, high of 19. Wednesday sunny, high of 21. Currently in Carmen, it is 9 degrees and 10 degrees in the rest of the Pembina Valley. Winds are coming in from the north and northeast at 3 kilometers per hour with a relative humidity of 97%. See what's coming your way and check the live radar and your 7-day CDK electric forecast on the Pembina Valley online app.
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0: The group Everything Plus and the song Horizon on Monday's morning show. It is September 28th, and on the horizon for southern Manitoba today, accumulating rainfall. In fact, showers have already begun in parts of the region. We're looking at highs of just 14 degrees today, 17 or so our average daytime high as we wrap up the month. Well, Rosemary Siemens is inviting all of us to join her for a very special opportunity May 31st next year to be part of the choir that will join her for a Bring Back the Hymns performance at Carnegie Hall in New York City. Registration now open for those who would like to join this once-in-a-lifetime opportunity.
1: I am performing at Carnegie Hall with my family, and we're inviting anyone to

0: join the choir. You do not have to be a professional singer. If you love to sing, if you love the hymns, you can come and be a part of it. It's a weekend event. The actual concert's May 31st, but you arrive the May 28th and you leave June 1st, and we have rehearsals beforehand. The music would be sent out beforehand. It would be hymns that you know and love, like How Great Thou Art, Great Is Thy Faithfulness, It Is Well With My Soul. And we already have a few choirs signed up, so we're very excited. And now we're opening it up to individuals, and we would love individuals to come and join us on one of the greatest stages in the world in New York City. And I've had the honor to play there a few times, and there is nothing quite like it. And the acoustics are so incredible, and the hymns have never been done in this way in Carnegie Hall, so it's a first. And so we're very excited for this kind of Bring Back the Hymns Live at Carnegie Hall premiere, and we would love all ages to join us, and let's bring the generations together and fill Carnegie Hall. I'd love to have some Manitobans come and be a part of it.
1: So what do folks need to know right now regarding registration or things that they should keep in mind to be a part of the choir again next year?
0: Yes, there is a fee to participate. I will have the link on my Facebook pages, on my Instagram pages, and you can check it out there. And if not, you can always email me. Just my full name, rosemarysiemens@gmail.com, if you want more info, and I'll send you all the links for the info. We will have everything there, and it will say the dates, it will say the fees to participate, the kind of hours that we have to rehearse, and when everything's taking place. And you can find your own hotel and your own flights. If you have any questions, feel free to email, and we will send that information over to you.
1: We'll hear more from Rosemary Siemens after 8:30 about the May 31st, 2027 Bring Back the Hymns concert at Carnegie Hall in New York City. One thing to note, the registration deadline to be part of that mass choir is November 1st, so you have just over a month to register. Well, like I mentioned a few moments ago, showers and accumulating rainfall in the forecast for today. We are expecting things to dry out and warm back up as we work our way through the work week. We'll look at those details after this.
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1: It's CFAM Radio 950 as what you're listening to on this Monday, September 28th. I'm Chris Sumner. Shower activity has started throughout the region. Before the forecast, quick reminder, our friends from the Roland Pumpkin Fair looking forward to seeing you this Saturday, all day Saturday, at the arena as well as a couple of other venues throughout Roland. Yes, the great Pumpkin Commonwealth Way Off will be a part of the Roland Pumpkin Fair on Saturday, and our very own Alexander Peters will be emceeing the Way Off this year. We'll have Lisa Pinkerton, one of the organizers, joining us later this week on the morning show to tell us more. All right, accumulating rainfall is in the forecast today, and again, shower activity has already started this morning across much of the region. We're looking at highs of just 14. Cloudy tonight, 60% chance of evening showers and a low of 10. Cloudy start Tuesday, then clearing late tomorrow afternoon. Should see a bit of sunshine. Wind southwest 30, high 19. Wednesday sunny and 21. Thursday sunshine, high 17 degrees. Around the region this morning, it's currently 11 in Winkler and Morden, 10, Altona, Gretna, Carmen, and Pilot Mound. Winnipeg is 9. Wind from the south at 6, and the relative humidity 95%. Know the weather shaping your day. 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
1: 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I hope your weekends were bussin' fire. 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
6: 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Showers and rainfall already underway across much of the region, and we are expecting periods of rain throughout the day today. High of 14, that is a little below average for this point in September. 17 degrees where we should be. We're expecting things to dry out and warm up as we work our way through the week. Well, perhaps you already spied this story on the Pembina Valley online app this morning. The new Community Roots program being organized and hosted at Central Station Community Center in Winkler. It's designed to be led by seniors while opening the door for people of all ages to participate. Now, Susan Enns is coordinating the program, which she told us came together after Central Station asked seniors what they wanted to see.
7: We got a group of seniors together and they came up with ideas just to sort of get them involved and, you know, exposed to new situations. We have started. We've got our first one out of the gates is our cooking class. And that is for people who maybe find themselves alone for the first time and aren't really sure on the whole cooking piece.
6: Now, in addition to the cooking class, there will be a total of 7 different areas covered during the Community Roots event: storytelling, technology, transportation, medical advocacy, and intergenerational skill building. Now, one of the first intergenerational projects will have a senior teaching crocheting at the high school in Winkler. The goal, to create opportunities for people to share skills and learn more from one another. If this program, the new Community Roots program at Central Station Community Center in Winkler, sounds like something you'd like to be a part of, you can get all the details in the story on the Pembina Valley online app. CFAM 730 News on the way.

0: It's Monday, September 28th. Good morning. The Toronto Blue Jays season is over, and it ended yesterday afternoon with a very special moment. Starting pitcher Max Scherzer threw 114 pitches into the eighth inning, getting seven strikeouts and allowing one run on six hits and just one walk. Now, the rumor going around early yesterday was it would be the final start and game for the 42-year-old who had his family in the stands yesterday. And for those who remember the Mad Max moment during the MLB playoffs last year, well, it happened one more time yesterday when manager John Schneider attempted to remove him from the game in the seventh. Max basically said, "Nah, that's not happening." Dave Anthony will have a recap of Sunday's sports after the latest in local news and weather. It's 7:30.
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2: Good morning, I'm Alexander Peters. People are gathering together in Morden on Wednesday for the National Day of Truth and Reconciliation. The ceremony begins at the Access Event Center before participants head out on a healing walk. Kathy Wheeler says you don't have to have orange clothing to take part.
3: It starts at 10 a.m. Mm-hmm. And try to wear orange if you have. If not, come anyway.
2: Diane Hildebrand adds.
4: And also the Joe Creek Singers will be with us from Roseau, have a drumming singing group as well. And we're anticipating that.
2: Edna Nabis will speak. The walk will be followed by a community meal. For more information, check out the story on Pembina Valley Online. And Winkler's Points and Time Count will provide information that can help governments and

0: Local organizations understand housing needs in the community. The count is happening November 18th with Central Station serving as the local lead agency. Pitch Count Coordinator Annalise Wachowie-Hagman says the information can help advocate for resources.
1: The information is going to be sent back to the community once I'm done writing the report. But it's also going to be sent in on a federal and

0: even transitional housing.
1: She adds that no special experience is required to volunteer and training is provided. Voters in the RM of Dufferin will be choosing between an incumbent and a challenger for Reeve in the upcoming municipal election. Charlotte Murray is the senior election official for the RM of Dufferin. She described advance voting.
2: We also have opportunities for advance voting. Those dates are October 15th, regular office hours at Memorial Hall, so 8:30 to 4:30, and as well on October 21st, regular office hours from 8:30 to 4:30 at the Municipal Office, Memorial Hall in Carmen. And then we also have an 8 a.m. to 8 p.m. advance poll on October 20th at the same location, the Municipal Office.
1: And ticket sales for the Manitoba Ag Days 50-50 have already begun, where funds raised go straight into the Ag Days Gives Back program. Spokesperson Teresa Hildebrand says they're now accepting applications for 3 post-secondary student scholarships.
3: Those scholarships are available to anyone who is pursuing studies that will help them give back into the field of agriculture. So that might look like heavy-duty diesel mechanic, veterinary, an accountant, but you have your eye on coming back for farm planning. So whatever that education looks like that would be contributing back into agriculture, we would like you to apply. There's 3 scholarships available in the amount of $2,000 each.
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1: Fog clearing up this morning to a cloudy day today, 30% chance of showers, high of 14. Tonight cloudy, 60% chance of showers, low of 10. Tuesday cloudy, high of 19. Wednesday sunny, high of 21. Currently in Carmen, it is 9 degrees and 10 degrees in the rest of the Pembina Valley. Winds are coming in from the north and northeast at 3 kilometers per hour with a relative humidity of 97%. See what's coming your way and check the live radar and your 7-day CDK electric forecast on the Pembina Valley online app.
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7: Rising diesel prices are adding significant pressure to farm operations. Jeremy Welter, Vice President of APAS, says diesel is an eligible expense under agri-stability.
8: Fuel costs are a fully allowable expense. 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And so what it does is it changes what the calculation looks like.
7: The timeline is tightening. 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
7: 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For Golden West, I'm Glendale Allen Vossler.
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0: GVC Zodiacs as they get ready for an exhibition game tonight and the regular season starting soon. We'll also check in the MMJHL, the Manitoba Junior Hockey League, Manitoba U18 AAA Hockey League, Major League Baseball, and NFL. That's coming up in our CFAM Sports next.
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0: Head coach of the GVC Zodiacs in the Zone 4 High School Hockey League, Morgan Mullen, says there's growing excitement as the regular season draws near.
2: Well, I'll tell you that the excitement is, you can feel it in the air, especially at the rink. The kids are super pumped. We've kind of been planting the seed that this is going to be a different year for the Zodiacs, and we've been doing that since the spring, and the kids have bought in, all in. So we're pretty excited to get started.
0: More with Morgan Mullen on PeminaValleyOnline.com, including details about the exhibition game tonight against WC Miller. In the MJHL, it was Portage losing to Weiwei-Sikapo 4-2 and Niverville defeating the Winnipeg Blues 8-3. In the Manitoba Major Junior Hockey League, Pemina Valley dumped Fort Garry Fort Rouge 8-2. In the Manitoba U18 AAA Hockey League, Pemina Valley defeated Yellowhead 4-3 in overtime. In Major League Baseball, the Blue Jays wrapped up the season with a 5-1 win over Cincinnati. And in the NFL, Buffalo defeated San Diego 24-16, while Minnesota upended Tampa Bay 23-16. I'm Dave Anthony.
3: Who won last night? 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

0: safety. Well, if you've been to the Winkler MCC thrift store recently, you've probably noticed the fun window paintings that recently popped up. Oestervik's Roxana Enns is the artist who created them, and she joined Jamie Giesbrecht in studio to tell us more.
1: I've always been a little bit into art, and about four or five years ago, I came across some videos on window painting. I thought, oh, this looks interesting, and I tried it. It was okay, but not, you know, I kind of left it for a while, and then I came across some other people who did it and thought, oh, I should try this again. So mostly I've been painting on our house windows, getting practice in.
2: You clearly have a gift. Have you done art in other mediums in the past?
1: Yeah, I've done acrylics, watercolor. That's mainly, well, chalk art too.
2: Your recent fall paintings have kind of a cozy feeling. I'm calling them fall paintings. It's not like they are specifically overtly fall, but they have that nice cozy fall feeling. What inspires the designs that you choose?
1: I guess for me, mostly, it's just I like gardening and flowers. I like children, and they're cute, and animals are cute, and I guess for me, I just want it to be a positive, happy thing. I feel like God has given me this gift that I should use it in a good way.
2: Yeah. Mm-hmm. Well, specifically the MCC windows that you've done, you're right. There's a little cute little dog and a girl on a swing set, and there's some boys playing ball. Did you have that vision ahead of time, or did they ask you specifically to do that?
1: Not really. I talked to Ed. He was the main guy I talked to at the MCC store, and he just said, he trusted my, you know, whatever, make it happy, make it nice. And
2: yeah. Do you have people stopping when you are working that will watch you, or?
1: Yeah. That was a interesting experience. Like, usually I do it at home, so there's just me and my whatever. But affirming. So that was nice, and just curious, like, what are you doing? And one couple came by several times, her husband, and then later on his wife joined them, and just, I think that was their kind of route, morning walk, and just joking around a little bit, and it was a good experience.
2: And so glass painting on a window, that happens in layers, right?
1: Yes. There's this fine line between letting it dry, the layers dry, but also if they're wet, they blend more, but then there's also a bit of a risk that it pulls off the paint underneath, like underneath, and then you get the glass again, and it just doesn't look very nice. But
2: right, then you'll have gaps in the actual picture.
1: Yeah, but overall, it works pretty good. But.
2: So then, in the process, while you're painting, for a while, does it kind of look like nothing, and then it eventually becomes something?
1: Yes, yeah. Once you start adding a little bit of the details, and sometimes often, not just in window painting, but I think any artist can identify with this. It's like, oh, this looks ugly, you know, and just this awkward stage. It's like, oh, why am I doing this? But if you keep at it, usually gets better.
2: How do you know when to stop?
1: Well, that's a good question. I'm not always very good at that. Window painting, it's like, hey, I have to go home now.
2: Yeah.
1: So I have to go make supper.
2: The store is closing.
1: Yeah.
2: That's awesome.
1: Yeah.
2: So are there any plans to expand? Now that you've done a significant project like MCC, would you be interested in doing other windows around town?
1: Yeah, I think I would. I would consider it anyways.
0: Roxana Enns, the Oestervik artist who created the paintings on the windows of the Winkler MCC, which perhaps you took a close look at while shopping there on Saturday. We'll kick off another week of Did You Know after this.

0: music from Kane Brown and his wife, Caitlin Brown. Thank God on Monday's morning show. It is September 28th. We are looking at a wet start to the week as shower activity has developed across much of southern Manitoba and will be a part of the mix today. Rain watchers, I do hope you dumped your rain out from Saturday so that we can get some good reports on Tuesday morning. Highs today, just 14 degrees. And hello, Eva.
1: Hello, Chris.
0: So the annual Roland Pumpkin Fair is coming up this Saturday, October 3rd. It is the host of the Great Pumpkin Commonwealth Way Off. We have folks from across the province and the United States that come to weigh their pumpkins. So with that in mind, pumpkins on my mind for Did You Know. So of the following, Eva, which is not a pumpkin variety?
1: Okay.
0: Jack B. Little, Jack B. Quick, Jack-O-Lantern, or Jack Candlestick. Three of those are actual real varieties.
1: Three of them?
0: One of them I made up.
1: For real?
0: Absolutely.
1: I mean, I think there's at least three that don't sound like they should be
0: in
1: there.
0: I know, but believe it or not, three of those are correct.
1: So Jack Little, Jack...
0: Be Quick, Jack-O-Lantern, and Jack Candlestick.
1: Oh, well, Jack-O-Lantern's got to be in there.
0: That is correct. It is a real one.
1: Yeah, that one's got to be in there. I think Jack B. Quick does not belong. Yeah.
0: Well, Jack B. Little is a variety. Jack O'Lantern, a variety.
1: Yeah.
0: Jack B. Quick is a variety.
1: It is.
0: It's Jack Candlestick. I made that one up.
1: Oh, Candlestick. Oh, come on.
0: In 2024, global pumpkin production, including squash as well as gourds, was 34.6 million tons. Now, which country in the world produced the most pumpkins, squash, and gourds in 2024? India, China, or Egypt?
1: Well, none of them really sounds like that's where we get our pumpkins from.
0: Yep.
1: So India, China or Egypt? I'm going to go with China.
0: It's a good guess.
1: Yeah.
0: They're number two.
1: They produce a lot.
0: They're number two. Number one, India in 2024 at 9.3 million tons.
1: That's incredible.
0: That is a lot of pumpkins.
1: Yeah.
0: And true or false, Eva, pumpkins are a fairly good source of beta carotene, vitamin A, and vitamin C. True
1: or
0: false?
1: I'm going to say that is true. You should definitely have your pumpkin pie.
0: Yeah. Maybe just not with 5 pounds of whipped cream.
1: Right. Then the nutrition's out the window.
0: That's true. But you are correct. That is true. In fact, those are really the only three nutritional things that are a part of pumpkins.
1: Okay.
0: Is beta carotene, vitamin A, and vitamin C. And now we know as we head toward eight.
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0: This is CFAM, a Radio 950. A Monday's morning show is what you're listening to on the Pembina Valley online app. It's September 28th. I'm Chris Sumner. Shower activity has started to roll into the region, and we are expecting accumulating rainfall today. Highs of just 14 degrees, but warming up and drying out, hopefully, after today. Well, a 2026 Manitoba Communities in Bloom Conference took place Saturday in Niverville, celebrating the event's 20th anniversary, by the way. Part of the agenda included handing out the annual awards to the communities which participated in the program this year. Both Carmen Dufferin and St. Jean entered the competitive category and each received five balloons from the judges. Kathy Harland was part of the group which judged St. Jean, and these were some of her comments Saturday afternoon.
4: St. Jean Baptiste offers a wide range of amenities for residents and families. The green space near the fire hall includes a splash pad, playground, skate park and pollinator garden. And we talked about that during one of the presentations today. Seniors benefit from two housing complexes, a centrally located medical clinic, and surrounding green space along Caron. The LUD is committed to maintaining a high standard of community appearance. The municipal staff support ongoing maintenance, and bylaws ensure property owners uphold community standards. When challenges arise, such as decisions regarding a former convent, LUD members are proactive in addressing issues and reaching solutions. Throughout the evaluation, suggestions were provided for each scoring category. Overall, St. Jean Baptiste is truly a hidden jewel in Manitoba. Its nature trails, wooded campground, disc golf course, and beautifully maintained green spaces offer exceptional recreational opportunities that would be highly appreciated by visitors.
0: Meanwhile, Judge Lori Carlson Judson presented the panel's thoughts on Carmen Dufferin, which also received five blooms.
5: Engagement, enthusiasm, deep pride in the community's efforts were evident throughout the CIB judging tour. Clear signs of a community that values healthy, therapeutic spaces. Residential areas were especially well tended. There's unmistakable buy-in for this whole town initiative, with most homes appearing tidy, trim, and abundant, and with well-cared-for gardens and frontages. And apparently the night before the judging, you could hear lawnmowers everywhere. Community members along the tour group spoke about how long they have been preparing for and anticipating the visit. They appreciated the encouragement, support, and clear CIB criteria that was provided by the committee, whether through one-on-one conversations, group presentations, or community meetings. The committee's use of media and social media also played an important role in keeping residents informed and engaged. A particularly meaningful initiative took place at Meadowood Estates, where high school students earning volunteer credit hours worked alongside seniors to dig garden beds and weed and prepare planting spaces. Their collaboration resulted not only in beautiful restorative garden areas, but also in renewed intergenerational connections and appreciation between youth and seniors. The recognition of the Clearwater family tragedy through the upgrade of the Friends and Family Park reflects Carmen Dufferin's identity as a kind, compassionate, community-minded place. The work of Carmen community, Dufferin communities in Bloom to inform, engage, and encourage participation across all sectors of the community is truly inspiring.
0: Communities in Bloom looks at six areas: community appearance, environmental action, heritage conservation, landscaping, plant and floral displays, and the health of trees and parks. Congratulations to the Carmen Dufferin and St. Jean Communities in Bloom committees, which each received five blooms during Saturday's Manitoba Conference. CFAM 8 o'clock news with Alexander Peters coming up.
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0: And good morning. It is Monday, September 28th, and I needed

0: to do something yesterday that I do try at all costs to avoid doing on a Sunday afternoon. I'll tell you what it was in 10 minutes. Right now, 8 o'clock.
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2: Welcome to Monday. I'm Alexander Peters. Hope you're doing well. Winkler voters will have an extra question on their ballot this fall as the city holds a plebiscite on licensed retail cannabis stores. Assistant City Manager Wendy Clausen explains what a plebiscite means and why this one is happening.
3: A plebiscite is basically a vote that you have for eligible voters to say, yes, we want this, or no, we don't want this. So we had a group that submitted a petition. We verified that petition for it to be satisfactory. And so now what it does is it goes on the vote and it goes together with a normal election. And so they'll get an additional ballot should licensed retail cannabis stores be allowed in Winkler. And then they'll be able to say yes, they should, or no, they should not.
2: If a majority votes no, cannabis retail remains prohibited in Winkler. If a majority votes yes, licensed cannabis stores would be allowed in the city. And Morden will mark the National Day for Truth and Reconciliation Wednesday with a ceremony and healing walk. The event starts at 10 a.m. at the Access Event Center with an orange flag raising, Indigenous speakers, and a walk through the community. Diane Hildebrand says the event is about facing Canada's history together.
4: We all know that difficult things, if we just keep pushing them down, they don't go away,
5: yeah.
4: Right? And so I think taking the risks of connecting with people and really finding our way together, it doesn't change reality, except that we can keep changing reality moving forward, right?
2: Also featured will be the Joe Creek Singers, followed by Emil and Bannock. Organizers encourage people to wear orange, but say everyone is welcome. And Central Station is looking for volunteers for Winkler's 2026 point-in-time count happening November 18th. The count provides a 24-hour snapshot of homelessness in the community. Pit Count Coordinator Annalise Wilchowie-Hagman says volunteers will have a few different roles.
6: So we do have three positions. We will have our canvas position, a breakfast position, and an outreach bag distributor. The canvas position, they're going to be out on the street canvassing and talking to those who are unhoused and have been sleeping on the street.
2: She adds that no special experience is required and training will be provided. Canvassing begins at 6 a.m. November 18th. To volunteer, find out how to get involved in the story on Pembina Valley Online or the Pembina Valley Online app. And while you're there, be sure to subscribe to the daily newsletter to receive it directly into your inbox.
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2: A risk of thunderstorms this morning. A cloudy day today. 30% chance of showers, making our way up to a high of 14 degrees. Tonight, cloudy. 60% chance of showers, low of 10. Tuesday, cloudy, high of 19. Wednesday, sunny, high of 21. Currently, it is 10 degrees in the Pembina Valley. Winds are coming in from the south at 6 kilometers per hour with a relative humidity of 95%. See what's coming your way and check the live radar and your 7-day CDK electric forecast on the Pembina Valley online app.
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Gas Media Manager Toby Gas, Quentin Blair with Time Keeps on Ticking on Monday's morning show. It's September 28th. Showers in the forecast today. Rain already falling in parts of southern Manitoba. We're looking at highs around 14 degrees this afternoon. So with today's rain in mind and yesterday's just beautiful fall conditions, I did something Sunday I rarely do. I mowed the lawn yesterday, yes, on Sunday, which I do try to avoid at all costs so as not to be a bother to my neighbors when they are trying to enjoy their Sundays together. But I just couldn't see when it was going to get to it before it got even longer than it already was. There were sections of my yard that frankly could have used a swather rather than a lawnmower, so I just needed to get it done. So as the sun shone early Sunday afternoon, out I went and took care of the yard work. Now, it wasn't long after I started. One of the neighbors also started mowing his lawn too, which made me feel a lot better about doing it yesterday. But let me tell you, my lawn is the greenest and lushest it's been all season. And I'm not the only one. While chatting with some friends yesterday after golf, one mentioned their yard is looking the best it's been all summer, and he

0: He's having to mow nearly twice a week. And my friends, it's the end of September. Well, after today, we should see a return to drier, sunnier, and warmer conditions. We'll check the forecast in 10 minutes with music coming up from the Good Lovelies and Jim Brickman.
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0: Good morning. That brings us to 20 minutes past 8 o'clock. The good lovelies keep moving. Eva Hyde here. And, you know, if the rubber boots that you bought for the kids back in spring, if they still fit now, that's great because they'll probably come in handy today. We know how those rain puddles, they are so tempting. And that is, you know, that's just on the way to school. Never mind when you get to recess, keeping the kids' socks dry, that might be a bit of a challenge today. In fact, it might be the kind of day where just, you know, keeping everyone inside for recess, that would be a whole lot less hassle. And for the farmers, today's rain, it might be a bit of a forced break, not necessarily a welcome one, but it does look like there is plenty of harvest weather ahead once we get through today. What you see outside right now, that is pretty much what we're looking at through the day. Periods of rain on and off. The good news is things clear up tomorrow, and then we're looking at a nice stretch of sunny weather for much of the rest of the week. We'll get to all the weather details for you in just a moment.
1: Boy, those folks at Mortlers sure seem to do everything.
2: They've really helped us out with our computer and IT issues.
1: Oh yeah, we always go to Mortlers for all our cords, adapters, electronic parts.
2: The time we had a blown fuse, just went to Mortlers and got a new one.
1: Speaking of blown fuses, Mortlers is my go-

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1: The banquet and Thanksgiving season will soon be upon us, and at Union Gospel Mission we have stories aplenty to share with you. 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
3: 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Now, over the next couple of weeks, there will be a number of all candidates forums across the region as we attend and cover those events. We'll be sharing those stories on Pembina Valley Online, which will again show up on that municipal elections page. It's a one-stop shop to find out about the candidates running for seats in your area. All right, we're looking at periods of rain this morning, even the risk of a thunderstorm, high 14, cloudy tonight with a 60% chance of showers, overnight low of 10. Cloudy start Tuesday, then clearing late in the afternoon. Hopefully see a little bit of sunshine tomorrow, wind southwest 30, high 19. Sunny on Wednesday, 21. Thursday, more sunshine, high 17. 10 degrees this hour in Winkler, Morden, Altona, Gretna, Carmen, Pilot Mound, and Winnipeg. Wind from the southwest at 5, and the relative humidity 96%. Take us anywhere with you. 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
9: Head coach of the GVC Zodiacs in the Zone 4 High School Hockey League, Morgan Mullen, says there's growing excitement as the regular season draws near.
10: Well, I'll tell you that the excitement is, you can feel it in the air, especially at the rink. The kids are super pumped. We've kind of been planting the seed that this is going to be a different year for the Zodiacs, and we've been doing that since the spring, and the kids have bought in, all in, so we're pretty excited to get started.
9: More with Morgan Mullen on PeminaValleyOnline.com, including details about the exhibition game tonight against WC Miller. In the MJHL, it was Portage losing to Weiwei-Sakapo 4-2 and Niverville defeating the Winnipeg Blues 8-3. In the Manitoba Major Junior Hockey League, Pembina Valley dumped Fort Garry Fort Rouge 8-2. In the Manitoba U18 AAA Hockey League, Pembina Valley defeated Yellowhead 4-3 in overtime. In Major League Baseball, the Blue Jays wrapped up the season with a 5-1 win over Cincinnati. And in the NFL, Buffalo defeated San Diego 24-16, while Minnesota upended Tampa Bay 23-16. I'm Dave Anthony.
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1: And good morning. I'm Chris Sumner. It's Monday, September 28th, and it will be a Bring Back the Hymns performance like none other. May 31st, 2027, Rosemary Siemens, along with a mass choir you can be part of, will take the stage at Carnegie Hall in New York City. It's an opportunity for the ministry to be taken to an entirely different level and audience. Rosemary is our special guest today. We'll continue the conversation. Registration now open to be a part of that choir. She'll join us in 10 minutes, right now, 8:30.
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3: Welcome to Monday. I'm Alexander Peters. Voters in the RM of Dufferin will be choosing between an incumbent and a challenger for Reeve in the upcoming municipal election. Charla Murray is the senior election official for the RM of Dufferin and describes the upcoming election.
4: The RM of Dufferin has an election this year for the office of Reeve. The candidates are Cor Lauder and Elaine R. Owen. We also have four council ward races as well across the municipality.
3: Residents are invited to Morden Wednesday for an event marking the National Day for Truth and Reconciliation. The gathering begins at 10 a.m. at the Access Event Center with a ceremony, orange flag raising, healing walk, and meal. Diane Hildebrand says the day is about acknowledging a difficult part of Canada's history.
5: Mm-hmm. It's a day to recognize the truth of our history and parts that we honestly don't always want to look at. It is true that it's universal, that every child matters. In this specific case, what we're talking about is Indigenous children who for generations were taken from their families, were taken from their home communities.
3: Edna Nabis will be speaking during the ceremony with music and drumming from the Joe Creek Singers. The event is hosted by the Truth in Action Working Group, Genesis House, and the City of Morden. And as Manitoba Ag Days prepares to celebrate its 50th show, the team is excited to announce their online store featuring items with special 50th anniversary logos. Communications specialist Teresa Hildebrand says the online store gives folks a new way to commemorate five decades of agriculture, innovation, and community.
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3: A risk of thunderstorms this morning, a cloudy day today, 30% chance of showers, making our way up to a high of 14 degrees. Tonight, cloudy, 60% chance of showers, low of 10. Tuesday, cloudy, high of 19. Wednesday, sunny, high of 21. Currently, it is 10 degrees in the Pembina Valley. Winds are coming in from the south at 6 kilometers per hour with a relative humidity of 95%. See what's coming your way and check the live radar and your 7-day CDK electric forecast on the Pembina Valley online app.

0: Music from Caitlin Dunn, and there you go again on today's morning show. I'm Chris Sumner. It's Monday, September 28th. Rain is falling in a good portion of southern Manitoba. Shower activities in the forecast for pretty much the entire region as we head toward highs of 14 degrees. Forecast coming up in just a moment. Well, it will be a Bring Back the Hymns performance like none other. May 31st next year, Rosemary Siemens, along with a mass choir you can be part of, will take the stage at Carnegie Hall in New York City. It's an opportunity for the ministry to be taken to an entirely different level and audience.
1: Oh, it's incredible to take this ministry and, you know what, we've grown on YouTube since 2019, starting with literally nothing, just on our white wall in our little apartment and filming with our little iPhone, and to grow it into one of the largest hymn channels on YouTube, and now to take it live is pretty surreal and pretty incredible. And it's only through God that this happened, honestly, because I could not have orchestrated something like this. And to do it on one of the greatest stages in the world is a total God moment and a God thing, and all glory to Him.
0: Have you started thinking about the set list? You suggested a few hymns the choir would be joining you for. Have you thought about what songs potentially could be a part of the night?
1: I want to do the top hymn so that it's when people come, it's like familiar. We can fill the hall. If anyone has been in a big church when everyone is singing and the hymns like in four-part harmony and there's going to be a full orchestra. And so just imagine filling that hall with the songs you know and love. I don't want people to come in and say, oh, I've never heard that hymn before. I want it to be like familiar ones that you know by heart if you grew up singing the hymns. And if you're new to the hymns, to just come and enjoy. And there's nothing like worshiping God through these hymns. It's pretty incredible.
0: And what do you think it means having Bring Back the Hymns on Carnegie Hall stage? Like you mentioned, this is really the first time that hymns will be performed in this way at the venue. Mm-hmm.
1: Yeah, the production company, Mid-America Productions, they put this on, and they only usually do classical works. And so, but a friend of mine actually works for the company, Candace Wickey, and she'll be conducting the choir and the orchestra. And so it was actually her approaching me and saying, I see what you've done online, and I'm going to see if I can get permission for you to come and bring this to Carnegie Hall. And so it was her effort. She's invited me to the Vatican, to Carnegie Hall, to different places around the world. And so it was her vision to bring this to life there. And so she's this kind of behind this all. And so I thank her for this opportunity. And the hymns are so theologically sound, and they have such like, a lot of it is like biblical text, right? And so to bring something of that nature to Carnegie Hall stage, I think is amazing.
0: Rosemary Siemens and Bring Back the Hymns, May 31st, 2027 at Carnegie Hall in New York City. You can be part of the mass choir joining her on stage. Now, the deadline to register is November 1st, and all the information you need can be found on Rosemary's website or social media pages. This will be an opportunity like none other, and she shared earlier on the morning show she'd love to have a few Manitobans there. Time now for temperatures across Canada, West Coast, like we usually do. 9 this morning in Victoria, cloudy and 10 in Vancouver, 7 in Prince George, 4 in Edmonton, just plus 2 in Calgary, 3 degrees in Saskatoon, 8 in Regina. Showers this morning in Winnipeg and 10, 8 in Thunder Bay, 16 in Toronto and Ottawa, 14 in Montreal and Halifax, Quebec City and Fredericton, 13, 15 in Charlottetown, partly cloudy, 10 degrees in St. John's. In Canada's north, Whitehorse 2, minus 1 in Yellowknife, showers in Iqaluit this morning, and plus 3. That's a look at temperatures across Canada. Showers in our forecast today, but warmer, drier, and sunnier later this week. The details on the way.
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0: And we may be getting toward the end of the season, but rain watchers, I will certainly be looking for your totals come Tuesday's morning show. So by all means, send them in like you usually do tomorrow. And why am I talking rain? Well, that's because rain is in the forecast today. Risk of a thunderstorm this morning. Wind southeast 20, high 14. Cloudy tonight. 60% chance of showers. Overnight low 10. Cloudy start Tuesday, clearing late in the afternoon, hoping for a few peaks of sunshine. Wind southwest 30, high 19. Wednesday sunny and 21. Winkler, Morden, Altona, Gretna, Carmen, Pilot Mound, and Winnipeg all 10. Wind from the southwest at 5 and the relative humidity 96%. Stay one step ahead of the weather with the CDK Electric forecast on the Pembina Valley online app.
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0: Anniversary album time on Monday's morning show. It is September 28th. One official couple to recognize today. Happy 35th anniversary to Randy and Jocelyn Giesbrecht of Thames. Congratulations to Randy and Jocelyn and all the couples celebrating today. Here's a song from John Legend, All of Me.

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2: Hi, I'm Pete Smith, and this is Compass Point. The words of Christ found in Matthew 11, verse 28, are well known to many. Come unto me, all ye that labor and are heavy laden, and I will give you rest. Jim Paul writes, we live in a sad, violent world, and many lives are filled with heartache and sorrow. There's brokenness in marriages. Children find it hard to cope because of experiences at home. People are facing anxieties and fears because of serious health issues. Others struggle financially and wonder what the future holds. So many burdens, and for many, no clear place to turn for solace and comfort. Heed the invitation from the Son of God today. Come unto me, and I will give you rest. He is the only one who can meet your deepest need. Thousands have discovered he is truly an amazing Savior.

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5: Welcome to Monday. I'm Alexander Peters. Hope you're doing well. Alongside the municipal election, Winkler voters will receive an additional ballot asking about cannabis retail. The question is straightforward. Should licensed retail cannabis stores be allowed in Winkler? Assistant City Manager Wendy Clausen says the result would determine the city's current policy.
6: Well, if the majority says no, then it would stay as status quo. We currently do not allow cannabis sales in Winkler. And if the majority would say yes, then retail sales of cannabis would be allowed in Winkler.
5: Clausen added that the plebiscite does not cover other forms of cannabis activity. And volunteers are needed for Winkler's point in time count on November 18th. There are three positions available, including canvassing, breakfast, and distributing outreach bags. Pit Count Coordinator Annalise Wilchowie-Hagman explains what canvassers will be doing.
7: They're just going to ask them where they stayed that night, as well as just information for their unique identifier. And then the breakfast, they're going to help us prepare and distribute a warm breakfast to those who participated in the survey. Volunteers will also be fed after their shift. And then the outreach bag, they are just going to distribute those. Those have hats, mitts, scarves, hand warmers.
5: She adds that volunteers should dress for the weather, with canvassing shifts starting at 6 a.m. Find out how to get involved in the story on Pembina Valley Online. And voters in the RM of Dufferin will be choosing between an incumbent and a challenger for Reeve in the upcoming municipal election. Sharla Murray is the senior election official for the RM of Dufferin and described the voting locations.
8: So the voting place takes place on Election Day, October, Wednesday, the 28th. Voting places will be open from 8 a.m. till 8 p.m. For the RM of Dufferin, you can vote at the Rosal EMC Church for Wards 4 and 6, and you can vote at the Carmen Community Hall for Wards 1, 2, 3, and 5.
5: And the team of Manitoba Ag Days is on the hunt for their feature photo for the 2027 program guide. They've called out for photos that reflect 50 years of ag innovation and tradition in the prairies. Ag Day spokesperson Teresa Hildebrand explains.
9: Every year is unique and interesting and neat, but 50 is extra special for us. 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
5: Manitoba Ag Day's photo contest closes midnight on October 9th. 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
2: A risk of thunderstorms this morning, a cloudy day today, 30% chance of showers, making our way up to a high of 14 degrees. Tonight, cloudy, 60% chance of showers, low of 10. Tuesday, cloudy, high of 19. Wednesday, sunny, high of 21. Currently, it is 10 degrees in the Pembina Valley. Winds are coming in from the south at 6 kilometers per hour with a relative humidity of 95%. See what's coming your way and check the live radar and your 7-day CDK electric forecast on the Pembina Valley online app.
3: It's Monday, September 28th. Time for this morning's funeral announcements. Ike Suderman, 94, of Winkler, formerly of Haskett, passed away Thursday, September 24th at Salem Home. He is survived by his wife, Emma, four daughters, two sisters, one brother, and their families. He was predeceased by one son and two brothers. A celebration of life for Ike Suderman will be held Wednesday, 2 p.m. at Winkler Emmanuel Mennonite Church with private family burial prior to the service at Westridge Memorial Gardens. 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Nita Friesen Nee Thiessen, 88, of Altona, passed away Saturday, September 26th at Altona Memorial Health Center. She is survived by two sons and their families. She was predeceased by her husband, Leonard, and one daughter. The celebration of life for Nita Friesen, Nee Thiessen, will be held Thursday, 2 p.m. at Altona Summerfeld Mennonite Church, with burial prior to the service at Altona Cemetery. 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

0: Correct. Host of Heart of the South, who is in Pigeon Forge, Tennessee this week for the National Quartet Convention.
1: This is that one week of the year where I get to kind of be in this world as it is, that I get to share with listeners throughout the rest of the year. So hearing these groups that we share on Heart of the South,

Beneath the Cross of Jesus, West Coast Instrumentalists. Thank you for listening to The Morning Show on Monday, September 28th. And just a few minutes ago, I got off the phone with our good friend, Harold Gies.

0: getting to meet them in person, you know, there's so many, there's probably hundreds of groups here. Many of them will be singing on the main stage, and others will be singing in various showcases. But another thing that there's no other time of the year where there's actually record companies putting on special things for those of us in the radio work. And so we've got breakfast coming up tomorrow, coming up on Friday, put on by record companies, and a chance to have breakfast with their artists. And then actually on Wednesday, a new group has invited us to come to Dollywood, spend the day there. They're singing there three times. So really looking forward to that. This beautiful theme park. Of course, everybody knows about Dolly Parton and her theme park. So getting to spend the day there on Wednesday. So yeah, lots of great stuff coming up this week. So excited to be here.
1: And we'll hear from Harold later in this week as we look ahead to the next Heart of the South on Saturday night.
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1: And we may be getting toward the end of the season, but rain watchers, I will certainly be looking for your totals come Tuesday's morning show. So by all means, send them in like you usually do tomorrow. And why am I talking rain? Well, that's because rain is in the forecast.

Past today, risk of a thunderstorm this morning, wind southeast 20, high 14. Cloudy tonight, 60% chance of showers, overnight low 10. Cloudy start Tuesday, clearing late in the afternoon, hoping for a few peaks of sunshine. Wind southwest 30, high 19. Wednesday sunny and 21. Winkler, Morden, Altona, Gretna, Carmen, Pilot Mound, and Winnipeg all 10. Wind from the southwest at 5 and the relative humidity 96%. Stay one step ahead of the weather with the CDK Electric Forecast on the Pembina Valley online app.

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4: And that's all as we kick off another week on The Morning Show, the final Monday morning show of September. In fact, just a couple of days left in the month. I'll be back tomorrow. I hope you will be too. 6 a.m. on Tuesday. And we're going to take a listen to a couple of calls that our good friend Carla Hersina had during this past Saturday's Lawn and Garden Journal. The back half of the show was very busy with calls, and I'll share some of those fall gardening conversations when we return to The Morning Show Tuesday at 6. Back to the Bible Canada after Andrew Martin, I Know My God Cares for Me.

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4: Hi, this is Ben Lola, back to the Bible Canada with Dr. John Neufeld. Well, we're continuing our series, Rediscovering the Holy Spirit, this week with a message entitled The Power of the Holy Spirit. So let's turn together in Acts chapter 1, verse 8, as we join Dr. Neufeld now.
5: I want you to imagine one of those old motor

Motorcycles, the kind that when motorcycles were first invented, they were really just bicycles with engines mounted onto them. They had bicycle pedals with a chain going from the pedals to the back wheel, just like any other bike, but you could pedal them fast enough to start the engine. And then a motor would take over with a leather belt on the other side from the chain of the bicycle going to the same back wheel. And then you go faster and you don't have to pedal. Not much faster, but it was good to get a bit of rest while the engine rather than your legs did the work. Now fast forward to the present era. Imagine someone could be transported from that time when the first motorcycles were made into the future and shown the new superbikes that will run over 300 kilometers an hour. Imagine that individual asking, but where are the pedals? And you have to explain, if you knew how much power was there and the technology behind it, you would not be asking about pedals. I think a great many Christians try to live their lives by their own power. They foolishly assume that they came to Christ by their own power, and they go on to believe that they must live out the Christian life as best they can by trying as hard as they can, which is, by the way, their own power. They know there is a Holy Spirit, but they have not examined who He is, what He does, and what He provides the believer, nor do they have even the slightest inclination of how to access the power of the Holy Spirit. They're like someone who is intent on pedaling a modern-day superbike. It doesn't work well for them. And you might say, well, nice illustration, but practically, what does that mean? What kind of power, and how do we access that? Now, if you've been following this brief topical series on the Holy Spirit, you'll remember that we began by tracing the activity of the Spirit in the Old Testament. We noticed that there is a clear testimony of the Holy Spirit in the lives of Old Testament saints, even to the point that on several occasions we are told that the Holy Spirit indwelt Old Testament believers. We noticed that by faith they conquered kingdoms, enforced justice, obtained promises, stopped the mouths of lions, quenched the power of fire, escaped the edge of the sword, and were made strong out of weakness and became mighty in war. We noticed that everything from leadership to craftsmanship to the power to prophesy to the ability to walk with God was all done by the Holy Spirit. But when we noticed that Jesus promised that He would send the Holy Spirit in a way that the saints of old had never experienced, nor had they known, theirs was like the first motorcycles, if you will. It was a less powerful encounter with the Holy Spirit. Now, that does not mean that the Holy Spirit was less powerful in their day. It means that until then, the Holy Spirit had not yet been given to God's people. Jesus said that in John 7:39. We took that to mean that He had not been given in the manner that He would be given after Pentecost. It was not until the new covenant was introduced that the Holy Spirit would be fully poured out. But Jesus promised something more, greater, superior to what was experienced in times past. Now, even though this series on the Holy Spirit is a topical one, there are several passages of Scripture that become key or anchor points as we go along. One of those is found in Acts 1 verse 8. There Jesus, after having given the disciples the command to go into all the world and preach the gospel to the whole world, tells them not to leave Jerusalem until they receive the baptism of the Holy Spirit. Then, in Acts 1 verse 8, He makes the following promise. But you will receive power when the Holy Spirit has come upon you. What He is promising is a new era, the age of the outpouring of the Holy Spirit that will be accompanied by a power that has not been known. Now we might ask, how can we receive a greater power than that which was received in the Old Testament? Should we receive something greater than Moses, who inflicted 10 plagues on Egypt and reduced the world's superpower into whimpering submission to God, and then divided the Red Sea for the people of God to cross over? Could they do more than Joshua, who saw the walls of Jericho come down at the command of God? More than David and Solomon, who realized the promise made to Abraham so that Israel inhabited all the land that He had promised them? What could be greater than Elijah calling down the fire of God onto an altar on Mount Carmel and proving that the Lord is God? Or what could be greater than Shadrach, Meshach, and Abednego walking through a furnace with a fire that killed men who came too close? What kind of greater power could possibly be available to believers who witnessed the dawning of the age of the Holy Spirit with the coming of Pentecost? Now, I think this to be a searching question.
I say this because so many simply assume that the power of the Holy Spirit is to do miracles.

But as we have seen, there were plenty of those in the Old Testament. If Old Testament believers had a less powerful experience of the Holy Spirit in their dispensation, are we simply to assume that more power means parting 10 Red Seas or maybe an ocean? I mean, that seems highly unlikely. So to answer the question of what Jesus meant by power, we must look at the actual context of Jesus' statement. Look again at Acts 1 verse 8. But you will receive power when the Holy Spirit has come upon you, and you will be my witnesses in Jerusalem and in all Judea and Samaria and to the ends of the earth. Clearly, from this passage, there is a promise of the power to not only declare the gospel, but to make men into disciples. One must understand the context. According to Acts 1:15, the company of followers was then at 120 persons. They were called upon to preach the gospel to all nations, and that task seems impossible. So let me share what is unique about the power that has been given to believers after Pentecost. Today, I want to share four elements of the work of the Holy Spirit, which was unknown in the Old Testament. Then for the rest of this week, I want to speak about other unique aspects of the Holy Spirit's work in the age of the Spirit, which will include the fruit of the Spirit, the gifts of the Spirit, our familiarity with the Word of God, and the community of the Spirit, which is the Church of Jesus Christ. Never before had the Holy Spirit created a church made of people from every language and nation under heaven. But for today, let's begin by noticing four elements of the work of the Spirit which was unknown in other generations. Here's the first of them. The Holy Spirit now gives power to be witnesses of Jesus and His gospel. You might say, well, true, that's unique to us, but then again, how could the Old Testament saints witness to the work of Jesus when Jesus had not yet been given? Well, that's true, but consider it from the perspective of evangelism. Yes, it is true that in the Old Testament, there were Gentiles who came to faith in the God of Israel. When Israel left Egypt, for instance, according to Exodus 12, verse 38, a mixed multitude also went along with them, meaning that Egyptians and others joined to the God of Israel. So we see a kind of Gentile evangelism, if you will. But because all Israel rebelled against God in the wilderness, we have to assume that these Gentiles rebelled as well as everybody else, so that we might question their level of faith and whether this really was a conversion after all. We know of Rahab the prostitute in Jericho, a genuine conversion, of Ruth the Moabite woman in Bethlehem, again, a genuine conversion. We know that the Queen of Sheba journeyed to Jerusalem to hear the wisdom of Solomon, and we know that at the dedication of the temple, Solomon, as a part of his prayer, prayed, "When a foreigner who is not of your people Israel comes from a far country for the sake of your great name and your mighty hand and your outstretched arm, when he comes and prays to this house, then hear from heaven and do all for which the foreigner asks, in order that all the peoples on the earth may fear you." We know of Naaman the Syrian washing in the waters of Jordan, being healed of his leprosy, and coming to love the God of Israel. He is undoubtedly a genuine convert. There are other examples that speak of Gentile conversion. But in all of these cases, they come to Israel. Israel does not go to them. But in Acts, the idea of going out and seeking the lost from both the Jews and the Gentiles was altogether missing in the Old Testament. Furthermore, the number of Gentile converts remained small in the Old Testament, a minority. But with the coming of the Spirit at Pentecost, something altogether unheard of happens. God's people are commanded to go out to them and not only to call people to be reconciled to God through Jesus, but the promise is given that they would be overwhelmingly successful. Remember Peter and Jesus in his fishing boat? Put your nets down. Peter says, you know, I've been fishing all night. I've caught nothing. And then out of sheer obedience, he does what Jesus asked. And the nets are so full, they're about to break. And Jesus says, don't fear. I have a new job description for you. From now on, you're going to be catching men. And catch them he did. On the day of Pentecost, Peter preaches and 3,000 souls are converted and are baptized. Such a thing never happened in the Old Testament. You might defeat your enemies, but you rarely converted them. Indeed, the book of Acts is the proof that Pentecost did indeed give early Christians power to do that which was unthinkable. Acts 2:47, the Lord adds to the

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1: We've noticed that when Jesus promised the early church that they would receive power after the Holy Spirit came upon them, that those first disciples did things that no one had ever done before. Indeed, it was thought of as unthinkable that such a thing could be done. They were turning the world upside down by preaching the gospel and winning an unprecedented number of men and women of faith. They were baptized in the Holy Spirit, and in consequence, the new converts were winning men and women to Christ. But other unprecedented things were also happening. I spoke of four elements of the work of the Spirit, which had been unknown in previous generations. Here now is the second. The Holy Spirit now gives power for victory over sin. There is a new ethic, if you will, something unheard of that began to happen in the early church. Acts 2, 42 to 46 tells us of the life of that first church. It says, they devoted themselves to the apostles' teaching and the fellowship, to the breaking of bread and prayers. And awe came upon every soul, and many wonders and signs were being done through the apostles. And all who believed were together and had all things in common. And they were selling their possessions and belongings and distributing the proceeds to all as any had need. And day by day, attending the temple together and breaking bread in their homes, they received their food with glad and generous hearts. As most Christians know, there is no biblical mandate to live communal lives. But something remarkable happened at Pentecost. The Holy Spirit had come. Peter had preached a remarkable sermon. 3,000 people came to Christ, and the fulfillment of the Old Testament hope was upon them. Perhaps Christ would return immediately. They didn't know. And they weren't going home, for this was an opportunity to declare the gospel. A critical mass of people was absolutely necessary to sustain the new Jesus movement. And how do these people stay together? They are from other places, and to stay in Jerusalem is not economically possible. And the answer became obvious. People would have to pool their resources and make a considerable sacrifice for the sake of the gospel, and they did. They sold houses and lands for the sake of the gospel and for the sake of the newly formed church. And with this, a new ethic was developing. People were saying, look how they love each other, and look how they love Christ. But how is this selfless living possible? People don't naturally do this. Later, Paul would say in Romans 6:11, so you also must consider yourselves dead to sin and alive to God in Christ. And then later in verse 14, he would say, sin will have no dominion over you. And then later again in Romans 8, Paul would explain this principle more fully. In verse 2, Paul would say, for the law of the Spirit of life has set you free in Christ Jesus from the law of sin and death. The new ethic that we read of in the New Testament comes from the pouring out of the Holy Spirit at Pentecost. Of course, the Holy Spirit gave the Old Testament saints the ability to live as men and women of righteousness, but now comes something new. This new thing is the power to die with Christ and to live for His glory, dead to sin, alive to Christ. Well, there's so much more I could say about that, but I mentioned the power to witness, the power to have victory over sin that was unknown before. Now comes a third element of the work of the Spirit not known to other generations. The Holy Spirit now gives power over Satan. You might have noticed that Satan is spoken of in the Old Testament, but infrequently. The book of Job mentions him. First Chronicles mentions that it was he who incited David to sin. The book of Zechariah mentions him as the one who accuses or brings accusations against God's people. Evil and harmful spirits are also mentioned in several other places in the Old Testament. But there is one passage of Scripture that has fascinated me for some time. Deuteronomy 32, verse 17.

18 speaks of Israel's fascination with idols. It says they sacrificed to demons. That same theme is carried forward in Leviticus 17, verse 7. There it says, "So they shall no more sacrifice their sacrifices to goat demons after whom they whore." It seems that the history of idolatry in the Old Testament is a history of Satan and demon worship. The gods around Israel are in fact demons. Now, once we realize that, we might see the great spiritual warfare that forms the basis of Old Testament wars. But, and this is key, no one in the Old Testament was capable of driving the demons out. Elijah on Mount Carmel could prove them to be a fraud. Moses could prove that the power of the God of Israel was greater than theirs, as the magicians of Egypt were unable to replicate that which was done through Moses. David would fight demonic people and defeat them, but no one drove them away. That is, until Jesus showed up. The demons shrieked and fled. And not only when Jesus showed up, his followers would do the same. Acts 16 tells of Paul in Philippi, and a slave girl possessed by a spirit began to annoy Paul, and he says to the demon, "I command you in the name of Jesus Christ to come out of her." And the demons fled. I wonder if you've ever noticed that countries that have been under the preaching of the gospel for a long time tend to have fewer demons than countries where the gospel has not been heard. And that's because the demons have been driven out. 2 Corinthians 10, 3-4 says that we do not wage war according to the flesh, but have divine power to destroy strongholds. Ephesians 6:11 says that we put on the whole armor of God, and when we do, we are able to make a stand against the devil. And 1 John 4, when it speaks of evil spirits, false prophets, and the Antichrist, says in verse 4, "Little children, you are from God and have overcome them, for he who is in you is greater than he who is in the world." Here's a wonderful truth. Christians do not need to fear Satan. We do not need to be spooked by demons or overwhelmed by their power. While it is true, as John puts it, we are but little children, yet through Christ and by the power of the Holy Spirit, we have been given strong weapons for our warfare, and because of that, we not only resist the devil, but as James 4:7 reminds us, he will flee from us. So let's review. None of the Old Testament saints were given the power to call the lost to come and be saved. None of them were given the power to do so thoroughly defeat the power of the flesh. And none of them were given the power to defeat Satan and cause demons to flee. The power that descended from heaven on Pentecost was not just greater than what the Old Testament saints had known. It was not just like having more horsepower in your motor. Rather, it was a kind of power that had never been experienced before. But there's one more element of the work of the Holy Spirit at Pentecost that was unknown in the Old Testament. It is that the Holy Spirit now gives power for gifts unto ministry. Now, because I'm going to discuss the gifts of the Holy Spirit more thoroughly 2 days from now, I'm not going to add any more to that, only to draw our attention to it. But I do want us to understand ourselves within this context. We came to Christ because the power of the Holy Spirit drew us. We declare Christ and win others through the power of the Holy Spirit. We learn to live faithfully, submitting ourselves to the will of Christ and growing in holiness by the power of the Holy Spirit. We defeat Satan and lay his kingdom in ruins by the power of the Holy Spirit, and we are given gifts to effectively minister the grace of Christ to others by the power of the Holy Spirit. How sad it is when believers fail to understand that which has been given. You know, in a previous program, I mentioned a wealthy art collector who did not realize that the painting he so desperately desired was a painting he had purchased years ago and had forgotten in an old warehouse. Let me put it plainly. The life of power you so desperately want was purchased by Christ, and that power came to you at your conversion, as you were not only saved, but you were baptized into the Holy Spirit. Ask God to show you what that is and what you've received, and ask him to empower you afresh through a fresh infilling of his Spirit. Join me in a word of prayer. Heavenly Father, I pray in Christ's name

0: For all those who are believers in Christ who are listening but have forgotten the Holy Spirit, I pray, O Lord God, that we would open our eyes to a world that we have hardly even heard about. Would you come and infill your people afresh? Would you fill us in such a way that we would have eyes to see the power that you have provided for everyone who believes? And O Lord God, through us, would you work your mighty power, so that the world might hear and believe. In Jesus' name we pray. Amen.
1: John, I think this is a powerful message about the role of the Holy Spirit in our lives. The reality is, I think, that a follower of Jesus really can't survive without the Holy Spirit.
2: Yeah, and that truth should drive us to prayer. How important it is for us to always come before the Lord and to say, Lord, I am unable to do that which you've commanded me. I'm unable to even find joy in my own life. So come, Holy Spirit, and empower me afresh. Those, I think, are the kind of things that we would be praying all of the time.
1: Now, I wonder, do you have a word of encouragement for those that are feeling overwhelmed or downcast right now? Things have been difficult for a long time.
2: Yeah, especially for those that are struggling with an ongoing sin in their life. And if that's you and you're kind of feeling like, I just feel like giving up, I just keep failing all of the time. And here's my word to you. I mean, first, understand that most likely the battle that you've been engaging against a sin has been done in your own strength. I mean, you've recommitted yourself, you've redoubled your efforts. And the more that you try, the more that you keep failing. Please learn from that. And come to the Lord and say, I've given it my best effort and I just can't, but I agree with you that it's still sin. And then say, Lord, just fill me with your Holy Spirit. And the Holy Spirit, I think, gives us this God-focused ability in our lives. We begin to focus on Him and His glory. And suddenly, as the old hymn says, the things of this earth become strangely dim.
1: Amen. Thanks for those words of encouragement, John. Back to the Bible Canada, leading you forward in your walk with Jesus every day.

Paul didn't write to teach the churches something new. He wrote to remind them of what they already knew. Before diving into deeper things, he made sure their foundation was firm. That's the conviction behind our new resource, What's So Good About Jesus? A revised, expanded edition of Dr. John's booklet, What is the Gospel? Every believer needs to revisit the basics, not because the truth has changed.

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1: I didn't do all that well in school. I handed my dad a report card one day. He looked at it, shook his head, and said, "Well, at least I know you're not cheating."
2: Thanks for joining us today. 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
1: When I was a kid, my brothers loved to tell me stories of prison. They had never been there themselves, but they knew a lot about it. They said inmates had escaped the nearby penitentiary and were headed this way. Backyard sleepovers had little appeal to me that summer. I was terrified. So you can imagine my horror one summer vacation when we were driving along and suddenly red lights danced in our rearview mirror. Dad said, "Aw, shoot," which was pretty strong language for my father. Mom said, "Honey, how fast?" Sure enough, a real live uniformed police officer stood at the open window like an A&W waitress, eyeing each of us with suspicion, then turning to my dad. Now, Dad was the product of a wild youth. He was familiar with police interrogation and the long arm of the law. But along the way, he'd experienced a spiritual transformation, so the thought of this Protestant boy speeding was unthinkable to all of us. "They're gonna arrest Dad," my brother whispered. "For what?" I wondered. If they had distracted driving laws in those days, Dad would be handed a life sentence. He drove distracted most of the time. For one thing, we had a Titanic-sized Mercury station wagon, and there were upwards of 72 of us in there at any given time. He must have felt like a zookeeper transporting chimpanzees between animal sanctuaries. In the back of that old boat, my brothers and I regularly had kick fights in a football-sized area. As the youngest, I spent most of the trip mildly dazed or barely conscious. The officer ran his eyes over Dad's driver's license. "Reverend Calloway," he said, "do you know why I've pulled you over?" Reckless endangerment seemed a reasonable charge to me. Seat belts were as rare as cruise control in those days. A few families used them, the same families that wore bike helmets and mostly stayed indoors. Rarely did one of us not have at least a head sticking out a window, or both arms, or we'd be attempting to crawl through the back window onto the luggage rack where we could hang by one knee while someone timed us. Okay, I'm exaggerating some of this stuff, but sometimes I look back and I think, I lived! At the same time, it seemed perfectly normal. "Reverend Calloway," the officer was asking, "do you know what you've done?" Dad hadn't the faintest idea. I held my breath, terrified, entertaining visions of visiting my father in prison. Maybe the officer would interrogate me next. Surely they knew about the firecrackers I'd smuggled across the border. "You were going too slow," the officer said. I fully intended to stay completely quiet, but a laugh planted itself in my tiny brain and worked itself down into my stomach. From there, it spread to my joints and limbs, and before I knew it, the laugh burst forth from my windpipe. "Too slow!" I laughed. "Too slow!" As it turned out, our speedometer ceased functioning, and my father, the most law-abiding citizen to ever occupy a driver's seat, became the only man I've ever met to almost be arrested for not keeping up with traffic. It was like watching a judge whose gavel stopped mid-swing. Judgment was about to fall. Mercy barged in. Is there a better reason in all the world to laugh? Titus 3:5 tells us God saved us not because of works done by us in righteousness, but according to his own mercy. Because of what Jesus did, my record is clean. I think I'll grab the car keys and the grandkids and go celebrate with some ice cream. Promise, I'll make sure they're wearing seatbelts.
2: Sometimes we don't need something new. We need to remember what we already know. That's why our friends at Back to the Bible Canada created What's So Good About Jesus, a free 6-chapter booklet that walks through the gospel. 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Laugh Again, truth bringing laughter to life.

0: It's Monday, September 28th, a rainy and a wet start to the week forecast in just a moment. Central Station's Community Center in Winkler, its Community Roots program, looking to connect generations by giving seniors a chance to share skills they've developed throughout the years. Perhaps you already saw the story on the Pembina Valley online app this morning. If not, I will share a little bit from the program coordinator, Krista Rempel, in about 15 minutes. Right now, 10 o'clock.
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2: Good morning, I'm Alexander Peters. People are gathering together in Morden on Wednesday for the National Day of Truth and Reconciliation. The ceremony begins at the Access Event Center before participants head out on a healing walk. Kathy Wheeler says you don't have to have orange clothing to take part.
3: It starts at 10 a.m. And try to wear orange if you have. If not, come anyway.
2: Diane Hildebrand adds.
4: And also the Joe Creek Singers will be with us from Roseau, so have a drumming singing group as well, and we're anticipating that.
2: Edna Nabis will speak. The walk will be followed by a community meal. For more information, check out the story on Pembina Valley Online. And Winkler's Points and Time Count will provide information that can help governments and local organizations understand housing needs in the community. The count is happening November 18th, with Central Station serving as the local lead agency. Pit Count Coordinator Annalise Wilchowie-Hagman says the information can help advocate for resources.
5: The information is going to be sent back to the community once I'm done writing the report, but it's also going to be sent in on a federal and provincial level so that our government can see, okay, we have these numbers in these communities. They obviously need more funding for things like shelters, even transitional housing.
2: She adds that no special experience is required to volunteer and training is provided. Voters in the RM of Dufferin will be choosing between an incumbent and a challenger for Reeve in the upcoming municipal election. Sharla Murray is the senior election official for the RM of Dufferin. She described advance voting.
6: We also have opportunities for advance voting. Those dates are October 15th, regular office hours at Memorial Hall, so 8:30 to 4:30, and as well on October 21st, regular office hours from 8:30 to 4:30 at the Municipal Office, Memorial Hall in Carmen. And then we also have an 8 a.m. to 8 p.m. advance poll on October 20th at the same location, the Municipal Office.
2: And ticket sales for the Manitoba Ag Days 50-50 have already begun, where funds raised go straight into the Ag Days Gives Back program. Spokesperson Teresa Hildebrand says they're now accepting applications

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1: Those scholarships are available to anyone who is pursuing studies that will help them give back into the field of agriculture. 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So whatever that education looks like that would be contributing back into agriculture, we would like you to apply. There's 3 scholarships available in the amount of $2,000 each.
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0: A risk of thunderstorms this morning, a cloudy day today, 30% chance of showers, making our way up to a high of 14 degrees. Tonight, cloudy, 60% chance of showers, low of 10. Tuesday, cloudy, high of 19. Wednesday, sunny, high of 21. Currently, it is 10 degrees in the Pembina Valley. Winds are coming in from the south at 6 kilometers per hour with a relative humidity of 95%. 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
7: Taking a look at the markets, canola November 819.40 down 9.20, January 832.20 down $9, spring wheat Minneapolis December $7.06, hard red winter wheat December $292, wheat December $685.25. Down $21.75. Corn December $515.75. Down $11.75. Oats December $416. Down $6.50. Soybeans November $1,302. Down $15.50. Soybean meal October $369.60. Down $6.50. Soybean oil October $66.41, down 52 cents. Feeder cattle September $334.40. Live cattle October $218.90. Lean hogs October $79.10. The Canadian dollar is 70 cents, and crude oil West Texas Intermediate.

0: Andrew Simple, Hey Na Na Na. Before that, Canadian Celine Dion and One Heart on CFAM Radio 950. We are looking at a rainy day today across the region, accumulating rainfall for sure, highs of just 14 degrees. Well, Central Station Community Center in Winkler has launched a new program. It's called Community Roots. It's looking to connect generations by giving seniors a chance to share skills they've developed throughout their lives. Krista Rempel says the idea came from seeing how much seniors in the community have to offer.
1: To see the seniors that come in and to know and to hear their stories and to see how they have so much to give and they want to give it. I think that's what really has driven this program of like, okay, so we've got this group of people who has all these skills and talents and we've got another generation that could benefit from that. So how do we put those two together?
0: There's going to be seven areas of discussion as part of the program, including one example of crocheting in the local high school, which I think is really cool. You can learn more about this new Community Roots program that Central Station Community Center is putting together in the story at PembinaValleyOnline.com.
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7: A risk of thunderstorms this morning. A cloudy day today. 30% chance of showers, making our way up to a high of 14 degrees. Tonight, cloudy. 60% chance of showers, low of 10. Tuesday, cloudy, high of 19. Wednesday, sunny, high of 21. Currently, it is 10 degrees in the Pembina Valley. Winds are coming in from the south at 6 kilometers per hour with a relative humidity of 95%. See what's coming your way and check the live radar and your 7-day CDK electric forecast on the Pembina Valley online app.

Ron Sexsmith and Radio, before that Barry McNeil, Song for Peace, and the Beatles, Here Comes the Sun, something I think we'd all like to see continue today, but we won't. Forecast is for accumulating rainfall across much of southern Manitoba. And what did the final weekend of September share with you? I was out at the camper for part of it. You may recall I mentioned Friday. Our season was coming to a close, meaning close-up time definitely here. Friday, gorgeous. Our group of friends came over to watch the Bombers game around the fire, and it was just a perfect evening.

0: with friends. Saturday, as expected, a different story, rain and drizzle much of the day. But with that said, I was able to clean up the camper, drain everything, and pack up pretty much everything for the winter. Now, because it was so wet on Saturday, I didn't take down and put away the canopy for my gazebo because I didn't want it to mold, so I'll go back either tomorrow or Wednesday to finish that up. As for Sunday, what a beautiful day. I went golfing for the first time in nearly 3 weeks. You could tell I hadn't been out for a while because I wasn't quite as sharp as usual, but I still really enjoy being out there on a gorgeous fall day. And then I mowed the lawn, which I pretty much never do on Sunday, but with the rain today and other plans this week, I just wanted to get it done before it was an actual hayfield, because it was well on its way. And then I wrapped up the day with a final afternoon of pool fun at a friend's. Final weekend of September, a winner in my books, that's for sure. Now, weather-wise this week, after today, drying out, warming up, and more sunshine, we'll check those details in 10 minutes.
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4: A risk of thunderstorms this morning. A cloudy day today. 30% chance of showers, making our way up to a high of 14 degrees. Tonight, cloudy. 60% chance of showers, low of 10. Tuesday, cloudy, high of 19. Wednesday, sunny, high of 21. Currently, it is 10 degrees in the Pembina Valley. Winds are coming in from the south at 6 kilometers per hour with a relative humidity of 95%. See what's coming your way and check the live radar and your 7-day CDK electric forecast on the Pembina Valley online app.

peace around me. I drive a dually truck to town, riding, roping, most days work until the sun goes down, cause I'm a country man. 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

0: Mark Parsons, Countryman. Before that, Leanne Rimes, and I Need You. Well, Rosemary Stevens was our special guest on the morning show today, inviting all of us to join her for a very special opportunity May 31st next year to be part of the Mass Choir that will join her for a Bring Back the Hymns performance at Carnegie Hall in New York City. Registration now open for those who would like to join this once-in-a-lifetime opportunity.
1: I am performing at Carnegie Hall with my family, and we're inviting anyone to join the choir. You do not have to be a professional singer. If you love to sing, if you love the hymns, you can come and be a part of it. It's a weekend event. The actual concert's May 31st, but you arrive the May 28th and you leave June 1st, and we have rehearsals beforehand. The music would be sent out beforehand. It would be hymns that you know and love, like How Great Thou Art, Great Is Thy Faithfulness, It Is Well With My Soul. And we already have a few choirs signed up, so we're very excited. And now we're opening it up to individuals, and we would love individuals to come and join us on one of the greatest stages in the world in New York City. And I've had the honor to play there a few times, and there is nothing quite like it. And the acoustics are so incredible, and the hymns have never been done in this way in Carnegie Hall, so it's a first. And so we're very excited for this kind of Bring Back the Hymns Live at Carnegie Hall premiere, and we would love all ages to join us, and let's bring the generations together and fill Carnegie Hall. I'd love to have some Manitobans come and be a part of it.
0: 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Now, if you are interested in registering to be a part of the Mass Choir, you can go to Rosemary Seaman's website or her social media pages. All the links and information is there. Today's birthday book after this.
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5: Let's open up the birthday book on this September 28th, but before we get to this morning's wishes for today, do have a belated that I want to go back to. This would be for Saturday, September 26th. Happy belated birthday to Kim Lowen of Winkler. This is coming from the Friesens. Now back to today, September 28th. Happy birthday this morning to Cole Strain, Michael Barwick, Shanda Ferguson, Hugh McRuer, and Landon White. And to all of you also celebrating today, happy birthday.

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1: And it does seem with a fair amount of regularity that Morton's Akila Daibu is being talked about here on CFAM Radio 950, as well as having stories about her on PembinaValleyOnline.com, and for very good reason. She has received yet another provincial award. I'll tell you more in 10 minutes. Right now, 11 o'clock.
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2: Welcome to Monday. I'm Alexander Peters. Hope you're doing well. Winkler voters will have an extra question on their ballot this fall as the city holds a plebiscite on licensed retail cannabis stores. Assistant City Manager Wendy Clausen explains what a plebiscite means and why this one is happening.
3: A plebiscite is basically a vote that you have for eligible voters to say, yes, we want this, or no, we don't want this. So we had a group that submitted a petition. We verified that petition for it to be satisfactory. And so now what it does is it goes on the vote and it goes together with a normal election. And so they'll get an additional ballot should licensed retail cannabis stores be allowed in Winkler. And then they'll be able to say yes, they should, or no, they should not.
2: If a majority votes no, cannabis retail remains prohibited in Winkler. If a majority votes yes, licensed cannabis stores would be allowed in the city. And Morton will mark the National Day for Truth and Reconciliation Wednesday with a ceremony and healing walk. The event starts at 10 a.m. at the Access Event Center with an orange flag raising, Indigenous speakers, and a walk through the community. Diane Hildebrand says the event is about facing Canada's history together.
4: We all know that difficult things, if we just keep pushing them down, they don't go away,
5: yeah.
4: Right? And so I think taking the risks of connecting with people and really finding our way together, it doesn't change reality, except that we can keep changing reality moving forward, right?
2: Also featured will be the Joe Creek Singers, followed by Emile and

0: Bannock organizers encourage people to wear orange, but say everyone is welcome. And Central Station is looking for volunteers for Winkler's 2026 point-in-time count happening November 18th. The count provides a 24-hour snapshot of homelessness in the community. Pit Count Coordinator Annalise Wilchowie-Hagman says volunteers will have a few different roles.
1: So we do have three positions. We will have our canvas position, a breakfast position, and an outreach bag distributor. The canvas position, they're going to be out on the street canvassing and talking to those who are unhoused and have been sleeping on the street.
0: She adds that no special experience is required and training will be provided. Canvassing begins at 6 a.m. November 18th. 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
3: My brother says he's just tired, but he stopped answering my texts. I'm worried.
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3: Even if I'm not the one who needs help?
4: Yes. It's a place to start.
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0: A risk of thunderstorms this morning. A cloudy day today. 30% chance of showers, making our way up to a high of 14 degrees. Tonight, cloudy. 60% chance of showers, low of 10. Tuesday, cloudy, high of 19. Wednesday, sunny, high of 21. Currently, it is 10 degrees in the Pemina Valley. Winds are coming in from the south at 6 kilometers per hour with a relative humidity of 95%. See what's coming your way and check the live radar and your 7-day CDK electric forecast on the Pemina Valley online app.

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1: Meghan Trainor, Close Your Eyes. 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Good Monday morning. It is a wet one in southern Manitoba. Rain watchers, I know I will be hearing from you tomorrow. Periods of rain throughout the day, even possibility of a thunderstorm this morning, high 14. Well, Morden's Akila Daibu has received the Rural Youth Bridge Builder Manitoba Mosaic Award. She says the honor validates her work supporting newcomer youth across rural Manitoba.
2: It's truly just, you know, a validation.

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9: A risk of thunderstorms this morning, a cloudy day today, 30% chance of showers, making a way up to a high of 14 degrees. Tonight, cloudy, 60% chance of showers, low of 10. Tuesday, cloudy, high of 19. Wednesday, sunny, high of 21. Currently, it is 10 degrees in the Pembina Valley. Winds are coming in from the south at 6 kilometers per hour with a relative humidity of 95%. See what's coming your way and check the live radar and your 7-day CDK Electric forecast on the Pembina Valley online app.
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0: past Made in Manitoba guest Matt Epp in the song Live Free. As for Made in Manitoba this past weekend, it was another debut. Winnipeg singer-songwriter Trish V, we featured the three songs that she has issued so far, including her latest It's Okay, which came out this past June. Now, during my conversation with Trish, she shared It's Okay had been in the works for years, and it was spending time with the late Brian Dirksen that ultimately set her on the path to crafting the final version.
1: This song actually started as a little ditty that I was singing to one of my kids. They were having a toddler hard moment. All parents know that that's also a parent hard moment. And I really wanted to make space, address it, and also be present in a way that wasn't just like, why are we doing this again? I'm so over it. And so I just kind of started singing this little song that became, to use Brian Dirksen's term, the seed for what this song grew into, and worked on it over years and years, and finally learned the beauty of editing when I was working with Brian on this song, something that I had always been too afraid to do because I was just nervous that I would ruin it and overwork it. But he was just so great showing me how I can be thoughtful about the lyrics and how I can put it together. And It's Okay came out.
0: 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I like the sounds of that party. 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
1: Like that journal you just showed me. It's so nice.
0: Thank you. Got it at Morkler's.
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7: A risk of thunderstorms this morning, a cloudy day today, 30% chance of showers, making our way up to a high of 14 degrees. Tonight, cloudy, 60% chance of showers, low of 10. Tuesday, cloudy, high of 19. Wednesday, sunny, high of 21. Currently, it is 10 degrees in the Pembina Valley. Winds are coming in from the south at 6 kilometers per hour with a relative humidity of 95%. See what's coming your way and check the live radar and your 7-day CDK electric forecast on the Pembina Valley online app.
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0: Kevin Roy, Taller Than the Trees. Before that, Scotty McCreery, This Is It, and music between Norah Jones and the late Dolly Parton, Creeping In. So with today's rain in mind, I did something yesterday I rarely do. I mowed the lawn on Sunday, which I do try to avoid as much as possible, so not to bother my neighbors, you know, because they may be trying to spend time with their families on Sundays. But I just couldn't see when I was going to get to the lawn before it got even longer than it already was. There were sections already that could have used a swather rather than a lawnmower, so I just needed to get it done. So as the sun shone early Saturday or Sunday afternoon, out I went and I took care of the yard work. It wasn't long after I started. One of the neighbors started on his lawn too, which made me feel a lot better about doing it yesterday. But let me tell you, my lawn is the greenest and lushest it's been all season, and I'm not the only one. While chatting with some friends yesterday, one mentioned their yard is looking the best it's been all summer, and he's mowing almost twice a week, and it's the end of September. Well, after today, we should see our return to drier, sunnier, and warmer conditions. We'll take a look at the forecast after this.
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7: A risk of thunderstorms this morning, a cloudy day today, 30% chance of showers, making our way up to a high of 14 degrees. Tonight, cloudy, 60% chance of showers, low of 10. Tuesday, cloudy, high of 19. Wednesday, sunny, high of 21. Currently, it is 10 degrees in the Pembina Valley. Winds are coming in from the south at 6 kilometers per hour with a relative humidity of 95%. See what's coming your way and check the live radar and your 7-day CDK electric forecast on the Pembina Valley online app.
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0: This is the Manitoba Farm Journal with agricultural news and market information from across the province and country. Today's show begins after the latest in local news. It's 12 o'clock. 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
1: I'm Candace Dirksen. Winkler voters will have an extra question on their ballot this fall as the city holds a plebiscite on licensed retail cannabis stores. Assistant City Manager Wendy Clausen explains what a plebiscite means and why this one is happening.
2: A plebiscite is basically a vote that you have for eligible voters to say, yes, we want this, or no, we don't want this. So we had a group that submitted a petition. We verified that petition for it to be satisfactory. And so now what it does is it goes on the vote and it goes together with a normal election. And so they'll get an additional ballot should licensed retail cannabis stores be allowed in Winkler. And then they'll be able to say yes, they should, or no, they should not.
1: If a majority votes no, cannabis retail remains prohibited in Winkler. If a majority votes yes, licensed cannabis stores would be allowed in the city. Mornin will mark the National Day for Truth and Reconciliation on Wednesday with a ceremony and healing walk. The event starts at 10 a.m. at the Access Event Center, with an orange flag raising, Indigenous speakers, and a walk through the community. Diane Hildebrand says the event is about facing Canada's history together.
3: We all know that difficult things, if we just keep pushing them down, they don't go away,
4: yeah.
3: Right? And so I think taking the risks of connecting with people and really finding our way together, it doesn't change reality, mm-hmm. except that we can keep changing reality moving forward, right?
1: The event will also feature the Joe Creek Singers, followed by a meal and bannock. Organizers encourage people to wear orange, but say everyone is welcome. And as Manitoba

0: Ag Days prepares to celebrate its 50th show. The team is excited to announce its online store featuring items with a special 50th anniversary logo. Communications specialist Teresa Hildebrand says the store gives folks a new way to commemorate 5 decades of agriculture, innovation, and community.
1: We're inviting Ag Days supporters to shop and be able to celebrate Ag Days 50th with special 50th anniversary logo special edition items. 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And then in turn, the audience can turn around and say, hey, I'm wearing this egg gear out and about and starting conversations with people who are saying, oh, I've been there. Or, oh, what was your favorite part?
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0: Periods of rain continuing today with a risk of a thunderstorm near noon and a high of 14. Tonight, cloudy, 60% chance of showers, fog patches developing after midnight, and a low of 10. Tuesday, cloudy skies, then clearing in the afternoon, a high of 19. Sunshine returning Wednesday with a high of 21. Thursday, sunny skies and a high of 17. Currently across the region, it's 12 degrees. Wind gusting out of the southeast and relative humidity at 96%. 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

0: Once again, we look at prediction markets and online betting sites to get some insight into what could happen in the upcoming U.S. midterm elections. Hear more right after this.
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0: 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The November U.S. midterm elections are important because they will decide the outcome for both the U.S. House of Representatives and the Senate and future government policy for the next 2 years. Prediction markets are now pointing to a strong Democratic midterm. Recent Poly Market numbers show Democrats are at 93% chance to win the House and 66% to take the Senate. This is a sharp reversal from last fall when Republicans were around 70% favorites to hold the upper chamber. The biggest surprise is in Texas. A Democrat is now at 62% over the Republican Senate candidate in a state that has not elected a Democrat to the upper chamber in almost 40 years since 1988. Bottom line, if nothing else, perhaps a Democratic win in the upcoming U.S. midterm elections will create some gridlock and stalemate, so drastic policies won't easily pass through the U.S. legislative process. For unique market insights and financial management strategies to capture market opportunities and manage risk, please connect with me at daviderwin.com or 204-918-2734. 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
7: Taking a look at your markets, starting with canola at ICE Futures Canada. The November contract is down $21.10 at $807.50 per ton. The January contract down $21 at $820.40. At the Minneapolis Grain Exchange, hard red spring wheat for December down 10 cents at $7.03 per bushel. March wheat down 10 cents at $7.24. At the Chicago Board of Trade, corn for December down 7 cents at $5.22 per bushel. March corn down 7 cents at $5.35. November soybeans down 30 cents at $12.89 per bushel. January soybeans down 29 cents at $13.03. Oats for December up 2 cents at $4.22 per bushel. March oats down 2 cents at $4.29. On the livestock markets at the CME, lean hogs for October up 45 cents at $78.68 per hundredweight. December hog contract down 18 cents at $68.85. Live cattle for October down 80 cents at $218.08. And December cattle down $1.20 at $220.95 per hundredweight.
8: Film Concerts Live presents Skyfall in Concert, performed live to picture by your Winnipeg Symphony Orchestra, October 2nd and 3rd, with a 2 p.m. matinee added on the 3rd. 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
2: With fall migration underway, poultry producers are being advised to be on the lookout for highly pathogenic avian influenza. A number of cases have been reported in wild birds and poultry in Manitoba. It's likely only a matter of time before other prairie provinces begin reporting detection. Fall migration is in full swing, bringing large numbers of ducks, geese, and other wild birds through Manitoba, Saskatchewan, and Alberta. Those birds can carry the virus and spread it to domestic poultry, with producers being advised to watch their birds closely. Poultry producers are being urged to tighten biosecurity measures, restrict farm visitors, disinfect equipment and vehicles, and closely monitor flocks for any signs of illness. It's also important to keep flocks at home inside as much as possible. Postpone any poultry shows or gatherings. For Golden West, I'm Glendalee Allen Vossler.
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5: Periods of rain continuing today with a risk of a thunderstorm near noon and a high of 14. Tonight, cloudy, 60% chance of showers, fog patches developing after midnight, and a low of 10. Tuesday, cloudy skies, then clearing in the afternoon, a high of 19. Sunshine returning Wednesday with a high of 21. Thursday, sunny skies and a high of 17. Currently across the region, it's 12 degrees. Wind gusting out of the southeast and relative humidity at 96%. Before you head out the door, check the CDK Electric weather page on the Pembina Valley online app.
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7: 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I'm Chris Sumner. Canada's agriculture sector can expand trade beyond the U.S., but producers shouldn't have to sacrifice competitiveness to do it. That's according to John Barlow, the Conservative Shadow Minister for Agriculture and Food. He says Canada must focus on opening new export opportunities while protecting existing markets. The minister, Barlow, says trade diversification should mean fewer barriers for Canadian farmers and ranchers, not more regulations that increase production costs. You'll find more information and a link to Barlow's viewpoint in a story under the Ag News section of our website and app. Rising fuel costs are adding another layer of financial stress for farmers as they work on bringing in the harvest. In many cases, the cost of farm diesel has doubled their costs, with it now over $2.50 a liter. Jeremy Welter, vice president of the Agricultural Producers Association of Saskatchewan, says it's important to remember fuel costs are an eligible expense under Agri Stability.
8: You basically phone in, get your name put on the list, and everything else can be dealt with after harvest. The really nice thing about the deadline extension, I think it's probably somewhat reasonable to say most people, most producers in most areas of the province probably have a really good idea of what they're looking at for both quantity.

0: and quality of grains they're bringing in.
1: Farmers have until Thursday, October 1st, to apply for AgriStability under the extended deadline. Manitoba poultry producers are being encouraged to step up biosecurity protocols as we see more cases of avian influenza in the province. A number of reported cases have been confirmed in Manitoba since mid-September. The detections highlight the ongoing risk posed by the HPAI virus as migratory bird activity continues, with the disease being detected in wild birds and domestic flocks in states immediately south of us. Manitoba says the risk is considered extreme through the fall migration. Anyone who comes across a dead bird is encouraged not to touch it and report it to the province or the CFIA immediately. For Prairie Ag Wire, I'm Chris Sumner.
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4: Periods of rain continuing today with a risk of a thunderstorm near noon and a high of 14. Tonight, cloudy, 60% chance of showers, fog patches developing after midnight, and a low of 10. Tuesday, cloudy skies, then clearing in the afternoon, a high of 19. Sunshine returning Wednesday with a high of 21. Thursday, sunny skies and a high of 17. Currently across the region, it's 12 degrees. Wind gusting out of the southeast and relative humidity at 96%. Before you head out the door, check the CDK Electric weather page on the Pembina Valley Online app.
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5: Morgan Mullen, coach of the GVC Zodiacs in the Zone 4 High School Hockey League, says this year is going to be different for the Zodiacs on a few different levels, as the coach details.
6: So this is the first time in a few years that we've had an all-staff coaching staff, actually. So that's different. So there's a lot of excitement coming from within the school. And then just changing things up and getting a few new faces on the squad. And, the kids are just, they're excited. They're excited to have somebody who's in their face daily kind of getting them pumped up for the season.
5: Mullen says the group has been working hard away from the rink, including doing cross-country running if they're not involved in other sports. They've also done a lot of team bonding as well, and she's looking forward to the exhibition game tonight as they continue to whittle down the roster. More on PeminaValleyOnline.com. The lone game we're focusing in on tonight belongs to the NFL. The Monday Nighter has Philadelphia visiting the Chicago Bears. I'm Dave Anthony.
3: Who's playing tonight? 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
11: Taking a look at your markets, starting with canola at ICE Futures Canada. The November contract is down $21.10 at $807.50 per ton. The January contract down $21 at $820.40. At the Minneapolis Grain Exchange, hard red spring wheat for December down 10 cents at $7.03 per bushel. March wheat down 10 cents at $7.24. At the Chicago Board of Trade, corn for December down 7 cents at $5.22 per bushel. March corn down 7 cents at $5.35. November soybeans down

0: on 30 cents at $12.89 per bushel. January soybeans down 29 cents at $13.03. Oats for December up 2 cents at $4.22 per bushel. March oats down 2 cents at $4.29. On the livestock markets at the CME, lean hogs for October up 45 cents at $78.68 per hundredweight. December hog contract down 18 cents at $68.85. Live cattle for October down 80 cents at $218.08. And December cattle down $1.20 at $220.95 per hundredweight.
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3: With fall migration underway, poultry producers are being advised to be on the lookout for highly pathogenic avian influenza. A number of cases have been reported in wild birds and poultry in Manitoba. It's likely only a matter of time before other prairie provinces begin reporting detection. Fall migration is in full swing, bringing large numbers of ducks, geese, and other wild birds through Manitoba, Saskatchewan, and Alberta. Those birds can carry the virus and spread it to domestic poultry. With producers being advised to watch their birds closely, poultry producers are being urged to tighten biosecurity measures, restrict farm visitors, disinfect equipment and vehicles, and closely monitor flocks for any signs of illness. It's also important to keep flocks at home inside as much as possible. Postpone any poultry shows or gatherings. For Golden West, I'm Glendalee Allen Vossler.
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0: does not cover other forms of cannabis activity. And volunteers are needed for Winkler's point in time count on November 18th. There are three positions available, including canvassing, breakfast, and distributing outreach bags. Pit Count Coordinator Annalise Wilchowie-Hagman explains what canvassers will be doing.
1: They're just going to ask them where they stayed that night, as well as just the information for their unique identifier. And then the breakfast, they're going to help us prepare and distribute a warm breakfast to those who participated in the survey. Volunteers will also be fed after their shift. And then the outreach bag, they are just going to distribute those. Those have hats, mitts, scarves, hand warmers.
0: She adds that volunteers should dress for the weather, with canvassing shifts starting at 6 a.m. Find out how to get involved in the story on Pembina Valley Online. And voters in the RM of Dufferin will be choosing between an incumbent and a challenger for Reeve in the upcoming municipal election. Sharla Murray is the senior election official for the RM of Dufferin and described the voting locations.
2: So the voting place takes place on Election Day, October, Wednesday, the 28th. Voting places will be open from 8 a.m. till 8 p.m. For the RM of Dufferin, you can vote at the Rosal EMC Church for wards 4 and 6, and you can vote at the Carmen Community Hall for wards 1, 2, 3, and 5.
0: And the team of Manitoba Ag Days is on the hunt for their feature photo for the 2027 program guide. They've called out for photos that reflect 50 years of ag innovation and tradition in the prairies. Ag Day spokesperson Teresa Hildebrand explains.
3: Every year is unique and interesting and neat, but 50 is extra special for us. 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So we are definitely looking forward to seeing a whole variety of submissions. And those can include people, livestock, equipment, or just simply nature scenes. Whatever the photographer has in mind, hopefully they can bring that to life and we can see what that looks like for them.
0: Manitoba Ag Day's photo contest closes midnight on October 9th. 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
0: Risk of thunderstorm near noon today with periods of rain working our way up to a high of 14 degrees. Cloudy tonight, 60% chance of showers after midnight, fog developing, low of 10. Tuesday cloudy, clearing in the afternoon, winds around 30 kilometers per hour with a high of 19 degrees. Wednesday sunny, high of 21. Currently in Carmen and Deltona, it is 12 degrees and 14 degrees in the rest of the Pembina Valley. Winds are coming in from the southeast at 23 kilometers per hour, gusting to 33, with a relative humidity of 97%. See what's coming your way and check the live radar and your 7-day CDK Electric forecast on the Pembina Valley online app.

0: Sam Cooke with Wonderful World, getting us into our Monday afternoon together. It is September 28th. My name is Zach Drieger, and I am looking forward to an afternoon with you coming out of a weekend away. We will look ahead to tonight's encore presentation of Made in Manitoba, look back at the Lawn and Garden Journal. The news team will keep us current on the latest local headlines and weather. We will look at the week to come, the weekend that was, and so much more. Going to have some fantastic music over the next few hours as well, courtesy of music director Eva Hyde, including the always wonderful 3 o'clock inspirational music hour. So I hope you can stick around for all of it. We are getting started right now.
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6: Risk of thunderstorm near noon today with periods of rain working way up to high of 14 degrees. Cloudy tonight, 60% chance of showers after midnight. Fog developing, low of 10. Tuesday cloudy, clearing in the afternoon. Winds around 30 kilometers per hour with a high of 19 degrees. Wednesday sunny, high of 21. Currently in Carmen and Altona, it is 12 degrees and 14 degrees in the rest of the Pembina Valley. Winds are coming in from the southeast at 23 kilometers per hour, gusting to 33, with a relative humidity of 97%. See what's coming your way and check the live radar and your 7-day CDK Electric forecast on the Pembina Valley online app.

0: 100 wishes from Lorena McKennett here on CFAM Radio 950. I'm Zach Drieger. And looking ahead to Wednesday in the National Day for Truth and Reconciliation, Genesis House in Morden is putting on a Orange Shirt Day walk. 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

Music to my eyes. Stephanie Germanata on this Monday afternoon, September 28th. My name is Zach Drieger. We are just coming out of a weekend, and I mentioned as we were heading into it that it was looking pretty open and relaxed as far as my wife Grace and my schedule, and did we ever accomplish relaxation this weekend. We got up to a whole lot of nothing. The biggest thing we did this weekend was go to the movies Saturday afternoon. We watched David in the Fiery Furnace, a biblical story, which I thought was pretty cool, a live-action film. Enjoyed some popcorn, went with our cousins, and that was really the only outing we did all weekend. Ordered some food in. We took it pretty easy. Friday,

0: Saturday, Sunday started the day with church, got home, and guess what? Took it easy again the rest of the day. It was a beautiful day Sunday. Should I have raked leaves? Probably. Did I? Nope. We were just absolutely chilling this weekend, which is just fine. We got lots of week to do more activities and more things and more busy weekends to come, so we took one to just absolutely kick the feet up. Whatever you got up to this weekend, hope you enjoyed it. We'll get you your weather details for the start of the week in just a moment.
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3: Risk of thunderstorm near noon today with periods of rain working our way up to a high of 14 degrees. Cloudy tonight, 60% chance of showers after midnight, fog developing, low of 10. Tuesday cloudy, clearing in the afternoon, winds around 30 kilometers per hour with a high of 19 degrees. Wednesday sunny, high of 21. Currently in Carmen and Deltona, it is 12 degrees and 14 degrees in the rest of the Pembina Valley. Winds are coming in from the southeast at 23 kilometers per hour, gusting to 33, with a relative humidity of 97%. See what's coming your way and check the live radar and your 7-day CDK electric forecast on the Pembina Valley online app.
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6: Taking a look at the markets, canola, November, $827.70, down 90 cents. January, $840.40, down 80 cents. Spring wheat, Minneapolis, December, $7.13. Hard red winter wheat, December, $292.50. Wheat, December, $703.25. Corn, December, $5.28.25, up 75 cents. Oats, December, $4.20.25, down 2.25. Soybeans, November, $1,319, up 150. Soybean meal, October, $373.90, down 2.20. Soybean oil, October, $67.26, up 33 cents. Feeder cattle, September, $334.92. Live cattle, October, $218.87. Lean hogs, October, $78.25. The Canadian dollar is 70 cents. And crude oil, West Texas Intermediate, $292.50.

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2: Good afternoon and welcome back from the weekend. It is Monday, September 28th. My name is Zach Drieger, and in about 20 minutes, we're going to get you ready for the encore presentation of Made in Manitoba Tonight with Winnipeg's Trish V, who joined us for the first time on the program Saturday afternoon. Some of her music and a bit of her conversation with morning show host Chris Sumner on the way. But first, we got to send things over to my friends in the newsroom. It's 2 o'clock.
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3: I'm Candace Dirksen. A two-vehicle crash closed the intersection of Highways 2 and 13 in Elm Creek for a short time this morning. Pembina Valley RCMP got the call around 7:30 and say a vehicle heading south was hit by a semi-truck going west. Police note the intersection is a two-way stop with signs for south and northbound traffic. The driver of the southbound vehicle, a 25-year-old man from Winnipeg, was assessed by medics at the scene and brought to hospital for further treatment. The driver of the semi, a 54-year-old man from Portage, did not sustain any injuries. The intersection was fully reopened at 9 o'clock. RCMP continue to investigate. Central Station is looking for volunteers for Winkler's 2026 Point in Time Count, happening November 18th. The count provides a 24-hour snapshot of homelessness in the community. Coordinator Annalise Wilchowie-Hagman says volunteers will have a few different roles.
4: So we do have three positions. We will have our canvas position, a breakfast position, and an outreach bag distributor. The canvas position, they're going to be out on the street canvassing and talking to those who are unhoused and have been sleeping on the street.
3: She adds no special experience is required and training will be provided. Canvassing begins at 6 a.m. November 18th. To volunteer, find out how to get involved in the story at Pembina Valley Online and your Pembina Valley Online app. Voters in the arm of Dufferin will be choosing between an incumbent and a challenger for Reeve in the upcoming municipal election. Senior election official Sharla Murray described the upcoming election.
5: The arm of Dufferin has an election this year for the office of Reeve. The candidates are Cor Lauder and Elaine R. Owen. We also have four council ward races as well across the municipality.
3: Learn more at Pembina Valley Online. And Gardenland Co-op's annual Fuel Good Day has raised thousands of dollars for two local organizations, with proceeds supporting Genesis House and Pembina Valley Pregnancy Care Center. General Manager Evan Taves says giving back to the communities it serves is an important part of being a member-owned business.
6: Well, as a member-owned business, community participation and member participation means everything to us. So when our members come out and shop, they are investing in their local community.
3: Taves says the fundraiser was well-received again this year, helping support organizations that provide important services throughout the Pembina Valley. These stories and more are on the Pembina Valley Online and in the Daily News, delivered to your inbox when you subscribe. And now on the Golden West Radio Money Scope, the TSX is down 250 points, the Dow down 251, the NASDAQ down 171 points. The dollar down 14 one-hundredths, trading at 70.6 cents U.S.
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3: Periods of rain continuing today with a high of 14 degrees. Tonight, cloudy skies, 60% chance of showers this evening and after midnight. Fog patches developing after midnight and a low of 10. Tuesday, cloudy to start, then clearing late in the afternoon, a high of 19. Sunshine returning Wednesday with a high of 21. And Thursday, sunny skies, a high of 17. Currently across the region, it's 14 degrees. Wind gusting a bit out of the south-southeast and relative humidity at 93%. Manitoba weather changes fast. Stay ready with the CDK Electric weather page on the Pembina Valley Online app.

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0: That was the latest single from our Weekends Made in Manitoba guest, Winnipegger Trish V, who made her debut on the program Saturday afternoon, 5:05 p.m. And on the program, she shared her story of creating music, which includes a family tradition of donut making and inviting friends and family to summer yard parties.
1: My parents, again, because we are all so influenced by the people around us, they have always held a very generous hand with neighbors, and building community and relationships has been an important thing. And one of the things we would do growing up is my family would make donuts and then we would run them down the street to all the neighbors. My husband and I, we've kind of taken that as a thing that we do for our neighbors too, except we invite them to our house. And we've done 10 of these donut parties for our neighbors. So when I was thinking about how I wanted to release my first single Still, I was thinking about how can I build community as well as celebrate the music. Sometimes I'm a little bit shy about making it all about me. And I know how grateful I am for so many people who have supported me and been there with me and been so kind. And so we decided to take this idea of donuts and combine it with the music.
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1: Periods of rain continuing today with a high of 14 degrees. Tonight, cloudy skies, 60% chance of showers this evening and after midnight. Fog patches developing after midnight and a low of 10. Tuesday, cloudy to start, then clearing late in the afternoon, a high of 19. Sunshine returning Wednesday with a high of 21. And Thursday, sunny skies, a high of 17. Currently across the region, it's 14 degrees. Wind gusting a bit out of the south-southeast and relative humidity at 93%. Manitoba weather changes fast. Stay ready with the CDK Electric weather page on the Pembina Valley Online app.

0: Do you know you are my sunshine from the Statler Brothers here on CFAM Radio 950? I'm Zach Drieger. In a new Central Station initiative for connection, learning, and meaningful community involvement kicks off on Thursday. Senior-led, volunteer-driven community building. It is a community roots program which launches this Thursday, October 1st from 3 to 5 p.m. It's built around a simple idea. Seniors are not only participants but also leaders, teachers, mentors, and volunteers. Through shared learning and practical activities, the program will create more opportunities for people of different ages, backgrounds, and abilities to connect and support one another. So community roots will include cooking classes, intergenerational skill building, medical advocacy, men's sheds, storytelling, technology, education, transportation support, and more. So the full launch is this Thursday, 3 to 5 p.m. at Central Station Community Center in Winkler, and all the details you need are on the events page through your Pembina Valley online app.
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0: Forever and a Day, Nathan Nasby on this Monday afternoon, September 28th. I'm Zach Drieger, and pretty cool opportunity. Rosemary Siemens is inviting all of us to join her for a very special opportunity May 31st next year to be part of the choir that will join her for a Bring Back the Hymns performance at Carnegie Hall. Registration is now open for those who would like to join this once-in-a-lifetime opportunity.
1: I am performing at Carnegie Hall with my family, and we're inviting anyone to join the choir. You do not have to be a professional singer. If you love to sing, if you love the hymns, you can come and be a part of it. It's a weekend event. The actual concert's May 31st, but you arrive the May 28th and you leave June 1st, and we have rehearsals beforehand. The music would be sent out beforehand. It would be hymns that you know and love, like How Great Thou Art, Great Is Thy Faithfulness, It Is Well With My Soul. And we already have a few choirs signed up, so we're very excited. And now we're opening it up to individuals, and we would love individuals to come and join us on one of the greatest stages in the world in New York City. And I've had the honor to play there a few times, and there is nothing quite like it. And the acoustics are so incredible, and the hymns have never been done in this way in Carnegie Hall, so it's a first. And so we're very excited for this kind of Bring Back the Hymns Live at Carnegie Hall premiere, and we would love all ages to join us, and let's bring the generations together and fill Carnegie Hall. I'd love to have some Manitobans come and be a part of it.
0: We'll hear more from Rosemary in the coming days all about this opportunity, but May 31st, Bring Back the Hymns concert at Carnegie Hall. And one thing you should note, the registration deadline to be part of the choir is November 1st, so keep that in mind. You can find all the details you need on Rosemary's website or social media pages.
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3: Periods of rain continuing today with a high of 14 degrees. Tonight, cloudy skies, 60% chance of showers this evening and after midnight. Fog patches developing after midnight and a low of 10. Tuesday, cloudy to start, then clearing late in the afternoon, a high of 19. Sunshine returning Wednesday with a high of 21. And Thursday, sunny skies, a high of 17. Currently across the region, it's 14 degrees. Wind gusting a bit out of the south-southeast and relative humidity at 93%. Manitoba weather changes fast. Stay ready with the CDK Electric weather page on the Pembina Valley Online app.
4: 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Mix the yolks with the other moist ingredients. 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Stirring muffin batter too vigorously creates tough muffins. 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

0: Good afternoon. It is Monday, September 28th. My name is Zach Drieger, and it is time again for the news team to take over with all the latest local headlines and weather. But I hope you stick around, because once they get us up to speed, it is going to be a beautiful hour of uplifting and inspirational music. We'll share the verse of the day in about 15 minutes, and then the music is taken over till 4 o'clock, so I hope you can stick around for all of it. Right now, it's 3.
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2: I'm Candace Dirksen. Alongside the October 28th municipal election, Winkler voters will receive an additional ballot asking about cannabis retail. The question is straightforward. Should licensed retail cannabis stores be allowed in Winkler? Assistant City Manager Wendy Clausen says the result would determine the city's current policy.
3: Well, if the majority says no, then it would stay as status quo. We currently do not allow cannabis sales in Winkler. And if the majority would say yes, then retail sales of cannabis would be allowed in Winkler.
2: Clausen added the plebiscite does not cover other forms of cannabis activity. Residents are invited to Morden Wednesday for an event marking the National Day for Truth and Reconciliation. The gathering begins at 10 a.m. at the Access Event Center with a ceremony, orange flag raising, a healing walk, and a meal. Diane Hildebrand says the day is about acknowledging a difficult part of Canada's history.
4: Mm-hmm. It's a day to recognize the truth of our history and parts that we honestly don't always want to look at. It is true that it's universal, that every child matters. In this specific case, what we're talking about is Indigenous children who for generations were taken from their families, were taken from their home communities.
2: Edna Navis will speak during the ceremony with music and drumming from the Joe Creek Singers. The event is hosted by the Truth in Action Working Group, Genesis House, and the City of Morden. And the team at Manitoba Ag Days is on the hunt for their feature photo for the 2027 program guide. And they've called out for photos that reflect 50 years of ag innovation and tradition in the prairies. Spokesperson Teresa Hildebrand.
5: 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So we are definitely looking forward to seeing a whole variety of submissions. 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Whatever the photographer has in mind, hopefully they can bring that to life and we can see what that looks like for them.
2: Manitoba Ag Day's photo contest closes midnight, October 9th. 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The

0: 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The dollar down 0.07, trading at 70.5 cents U.S.
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0: Periods of rain continuing today with a high of 14 degrees. Tonight, cloudy, 60% chance of showers this evening and after midnight. Fog patches developing after midnight as well, a low of 10. Tuesday, cloudy skies to start, then clearing late in the afternoon, a high of 19. Sunshine Wednesday with a high of 21. Sunny skies continuing Thursday, a high of 17. Currently across the region, it's 15 degrees. Slight wind out of the southeast and relative humidity at 89%. Stream us on the Pembina Valley online app and stay weather ready with the CDK Electric weather page.
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12: I made a prayer. 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
12: 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So for me, it was simple. I'm going to be Jesus to my bride. 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Every 10 years, we go in for marriage counseling, whether we need it or not.
14: New battery.
12: Yes. 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We don't want to wait for a crisis. We want to work through that process.
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12: And it's just and she's learning to affirm my love language, which is words of affirmation. So when I do something to serve her and she goes, that cup of coffee was the best I've ever had. I'm like, yeah. I just want to go make her another cup of coffee because I want to please her, right? I want to do justice for her.
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The London Philharmonic Choir with Rock of Ages. Before that, International 25 and Open Our Eyes. Getting us into the musical portion of our 3 o'clock Inspirational Music Hour. My name is Zach Drieger, and it is time for the verse of the day. Getting us into our 3 o'clock hour. Today's comes from my favorite book of the Bible, Romans. And if the spirit of him who raised Jesus from the dead is living in you, he who raised Christ from the dead will also give life to your mortal bodies because of his spirit who lives in you. How does that not get you fired up on a Monday? One more time, Romans 8, verse 11. And if the spirit of him who raised Jesus from the dead is living in you, he who raised Christ from the dead will also give life to your mortal bodies because of his spirit who lives in you. Romans 8, verse 11, firing you up on a Monday afternoon. Hope you enjoy that one, and I hope you enjoy some more music. We got Larry Kunkel in the queue. I love to tell the story.

0: Work of Grace from Paid in Full, bringing us to the halfway point of our 3 o'clock inspirational music hour. My name is Zach Drieger. Hope you're soaking in all this uplifting inspirational music. I hope you are enjoying it so far. We still got about half an hour to go, and we will circle back to the music with Linda Randall following a fresh look at your forecast details and get in touch.
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2: Periods of rain continuing today with a high of 14 degrees. Tonight cloudy, 60% chance of showers this evening and after midnight. Fog patches developing after midnight as well, a low of 10. Tuesday, cloudy skies to start, then clearing late in the afternoon, a high of 19. Sunshine Wednesday with a high of 21. Sunny skies continuing Thursday, a high of 17. Currently across the region, it's 15 degrees. Slight wind out of the southeast and relative humidity at 89%. Stream us on the Pembina Valley Online app and stay weather ready with the CDK Electric Weather Page.
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4: 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And 2 Corinthians chapter 4, verse 4 says that his work is to blind the minds of men so they'll not see the truth, which means also that he would blind their ears so that they would not listen to it, would ignore it, become hardened to it. 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

0: Wonderful words of life from our very own Rosemary Siemens on this Monday afternoon, 3 o'clock inspirational music hour, first one of the week, so I hope you are enjoying it so far. We still got about 20 minutes of music left before we flip the switch at 4 o'clock. We got the Oasis Chorale, John Buller, and Point of Grace all coming your way after we enjoy some pastoral words in our moment of meditation.
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2: Hello, I'm Pastor Danny Greening from the Clarney Mennonite Church. A moment of meditation from the Upper Room Devotional Guide. The Bible reading for today is from Romans chapter 1, verse 8. Paul wrote, "I thank my God through Jesus Christ for all of you, because your faith is being reported all over the world." Thought for the day: Christ's example keeps us focused on living faithfully.

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1: If I've got some land to spy out, I want Joshua and Caleb to be the guys that do that. Hi, I'm Chuck Swindoll. 12 men saw the land, but only two saw the possibilities. 10 of them said, "We better not go there. We'll never survive it." Did you see how big those giants were? But two of the 12 said, "Do you know how big God is? Human giants are zip compared to a universal-sized God. It isn't about the enemies. God said he will give us the land, so let's go take it."

0: Joshua and Caleb. They're the land appraisers I want on my payroll.
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3: Good afternoon and welcome back from the weekend. My name is Zach Drieger. It's been a great Monday afternoon. I've been hanging out since about 1 o'clock. We got about an hour left together today, so why not keep the good times rolling? We got more conversation to have in a few minutes, but first, it's the news team's time to shine. 4 o'clock.
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5: I'm Candace Dirksen. A two-vehicle crash closed the intersection of Highways 2 and 13 in Elm Creek for a short time this morning. Pembina Valley RCMP got the call around 7:30 and say a vehicle heading south was hit by a semi-truck going west. Police note the intersection is a two-way stop with signs for south and northbound traffic. The driver of the southbound vehicle, a 25-year-old man from Winnipeg, was assessed by medics at the scene and brought to hospital for further treatment. The driver of the semi, a 54-year-old man from Portage, did not sustain any injuries. The intersection was fully reopened at 9 o'clock. RCMP continue to investigate. Voters in the Aurum of Dufferin will be choosing between an incumbent and a challenger for Reeve in the upcoming municipal election. Sharla Murray is the senior election official for the Aurum of Dufferin and described the voting stations.
6: So the voting place takes place on Election Day, October, Wednesday, the 28th. Voting places will be open from 8 a.m. till 8 p.m. For the Aurum of Dufferin, you can vote at the Rose Isle EMC Church for Wards 4 and 6. And you can vote at the Carmen Community Hall for Wards 1, 2, 3, and 5.
5: Volunteers are needed for Winkler's point-in-time count on November 18th. There are three positions available, including canvassing, breakfast, and distributing outreach bags. Coordinator Annalise Wilchowie Hagman explains what canvassers will be doing.
7: They're just going to ask them where they stayed that night, as well as just the information for their unique identifier. And then the breakfast, they're going to help us prepare and distribute a warm breakfast to those who participated in the survey. Volunteers will also be fed after their shift. And then the outreach bag, they are just going to distribute those. Those have hats, mitts, scarves, hand warmers.
5: She adds volunteers should dress for the weather, with canvassing shifts starting at 6 a.m. Find out how you can get involved in the story at Pembina Valley Online. And Gardenland Co-op's Feel Good Day has provided a financial boost for Pembina Valley Pregnancy Care Center, with the organization receiving more than $1,700. Board Treasurer Kelly Wheeler says the fundraiser also gave the center a chance to connect with people and share more about its work.
8: So when Linda asked me if I would be interested in serving on the board, it was a no-brainer. It was right in line with my heart, and so it was an easy yes.
5: Wheeler says the donation will help support the center's programs and the people who need its services. We're gathering all the news of the day and delivering it directly to your inbox. Subscribe to the daily news at Pembina Valley Online. And now on the Golden West Radio Money Scope, the TSX is down 311 points. The Dow down 347. The NASDAQ down 248 points. The dollar down 17 one-hundredths, trading at 70.5 cents U.S.
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5: Mainly cloudy tonight with a 60% chance of showers. Fog patches developing after midnight and a low of 10. clearing late in the morning Tuesday and a high of 23. Tuesday night, a few clouds and a low of 10. A mix of sun and cloud Wednesday with a high of 19. Sunshine returning Thursday, a high of 16. Friday, sunny skies and a high of 17. Manitoba skies change quickly. Track conditions with the radar map on the CDK Electric weather page on your Pembina Valley online app.
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0: Believe in You from Amanda Marshall here on CFAM Radio 950. My name is Zach Drieger, and I want to remind you that Saturday morning, 9:15 a.m., Carla Hersina was back in the studio bringing us another lawn and garden journal. 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

0: Your love words from Aaron Box on this Monday afternoon. My name is Zach Drieger, and coming up in just a moment, we're going to get you another look at your weather details for the start of the week. Bit of a rainy start to the day for parts of the province. It will be clearing up by the midweek and then some sunny conditions. Pretty warm as well, you know, highs in the high teens, around 20 for Friday. So it's looking all right, but we will get you the hard and fast facts in just a moment. And shortly after that, birthday wishes coming down the pipe.
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2: Mainly cloudy tonight with a 60% chance of showers, fog patches developing after midnight, and a low of 10. Clearing late in the morning Tuesday and a high of 23. Tuesday night, a few clouds and a low of 10. A mix of sun and cloud Wednesday with a high of 19. Sunshine returning Thursday, a high of 16. Friday, sunny skies and a high of 17. Manitoba skies change quickly. Track conditions with the radar map on the CDK Electric weather page on your Pembina Valley Online app.
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4: Opening the birthday book for the first time this week. It is Monday, September 28th. My name is Zach Drieger, and we are going to start with a belated

0: September 28th from the Boys of Ane Lions Club calendar. Birthday wishes going out to Cole Strain, Michael Barwick, Shanda Ferguson, Hugh McGrewer, and Landon White today. So to Kim, Cole, Michael, Shanda, Hugh, Landon, and anyone else who might be enjoying a birthday on this Monday, September 28th, wishing you all the best and a big happy birthday from all of us here, Echo the West Radio.
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0: Just the way you are, Bruno Mars, here on CFAM Radio 950. I'm Zach Drieger, and I know we just started the week, but I'm already looking ahead to Friday because the Pembina Thresherman's Museum is having a drive-through fundraiser with donations and support of the Pembina Valley Pregnancy Care Center. The meal is meatballs, mashed potatoes, a homemade bun, corn, coleslaw, and dessert. 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Lunch is 11:30 to 1 o'clock, supper 4:30 to 6:30. And I guess they're not really seatings if it's a drive-through, but nonetheless, you gotta pre-order your meal, so that's why I'm telling you now on Monday, and you can do that by calling 204-325-7900, and that number to call to pre-register your drive-through meal, all in support of the Pregnancy Care Center. 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
10: Mainly cloudy tonight with a 60% chance of showers, fog patches developing after midnight and a low of 10. Clearing late in the morning Tuesday and a high of 23. Tuesday night, a few clouds and a low of 10. A mix of sun and cloud Wednesday with a high of 19. Sunshine returning Thursday, a high of 16. Friday, sunny skies and a high of 17. Manitoba skies change quickly. Track conditions with the radar map on the CDK electric.

I've been washed away. The Stevens family wrapping up our Monday afternoon together. My name is Zach Drieger. Great to be back in studio after a weekend away. It was a pretty solid Monday. Lots to talk about, and we always find more to talk about, so we will continue the conversation tomorrow. Chris Sumner starting the day with the morning show at 6 o'clock, and then I'll be back for the afternoon from 1 to 5. But as far as this Monday is concerned, tonight at 10:35 p.m., don't forget to catch the encore presentation of Trish V on Made in Manitoba, live right here on the radio and streaming at the same time 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For now, I hope you have a beautiful rest of your Monday, whatever's on the docket for your evening. God bless you.

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1: I'm Candace Dirksen. Winkler's Point in Time Count will provide information that can help governments and local organizations understand housing needs in the community. The count is happening November 18th, with Central Station serving as the local lead. Coordinator Annalise Wilchowie-Hagman says the information can help advocate for resources.
2: The information is going to be sent back to the community once I'm done writing the report. Mm-hmm. But it's also going to be sent in on a federal and provincial level so that our government can see, okay, we have these numbers in these communities. They obviously need more funding for things like shelters, even transitional housing.
1: She adds no special experience is required to volunteer and training will be provided. Canvassing begins at 6 a.m. November 18th. To volunteer, find out how to get involved in the news story at Pembina Valley Online. People are gathering together in Morden on Wednesday for the National Day for Truth and Reconciliation. The ceremony begins at the Access Event Center before participants head out on a healing walk. Kathy Wheeler says you don't need to have orange clothing to take part.
3: It starts at 10 a.m. Mm-hmm. And try to wear orange if you have, if not, come anyway.
1: Diane Hildebrand added this.
4: And also the Joe Creek Singers will be with us from Roseau, so we'll have a drumming singing group as well, and we're anticipating that.
1: Edna Nabis will speak. The walk will be followed by a community meal. Voters in the arm of Dufferin will be choosing between an incumbent and a challenger for Reeve in the upcoming municipal election. Sharla Murray is the senior election official and describes advance voting.
5: We also have opportunities for advance voting. Those dates are October 15th, regular office hours at Memorial Hall, so 8:30 to 4:30, and as well on October 21st, regular office hours from 8:30 to 4:30 at the Municipal Office, Memorial Hall in Carmen. And then we also have an 8 a.m. to 8 p.m. advance poll on October 20th at the same location, the Municipal Office.
1: Learn more at Pembina Valley Online. And a fundraiser, a Gardenland Co-op, has helped support Genesis House, but the day also provided a reminder of the need for its services in the Pembina Valley. Sophie Gerbrandt, Director of Development at Genesis House, says she spent 4 hours at the Winkler location during Fuel Good Day and had four people disclose experiences of abuse.
6: That period of time, I had four disclosures of abuse, which is just a reminder that we are needed in this community.
1: Gerbrandt says the donation will go toward Genesis House's operating fund, helping the organization continue providing support to people experiencing domestic violence. If you want to stay on top of what's happening in your community, subscribe to the Daily News at Pembina Valley Online.
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1: Mainly cloudy tonight with a 60% chance of showers, fog patches developing after midnight and a low of 10. Clearing late in the morning Tuesday and a high of 23. Tuesday night a few clouds and a low of 10. A mix of sun and cloud Wednesday with a high of 19. Sunshine returning Thursday, a high of 16. Friday, sunny skies and a high of 17. Manitoba skies change quickly. Track conditions with the radar map on the CDK Electric weather page on your Pembina Valley Online app.
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15: With fall migration underway, poultry producers are being advised to be on the lookout for highly pathogenic avian influenza. A number of cases have been reported in wild birds and poultry in Manitoba. It's likely only a matter of time before other prairie provinces begin reporting detection. Fall migration is in full swing, bringing large numbers of ducks, geese, and other wild birds through Manitoba, Saskatchewan, and Alberta. Those birds can carry the virus and spread it to domestic poultry.

0: With producers being advised to watch their birds closely, poultry producers are being urged to tighten biosecurity measures, restrict farm visitors, disinfect equipment and vehicles, and closely monitor flocks for any signs of illness. It's also important to keep flocks at home inside as much as possible. Postpone any poultry shows or gatherings. For Golden West, I'm Glendalee Allen Vossler.
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9: Mainly cloudy tonight with a 60% chance of showers, fog patches developing after midnight, and a low of 10. Clearing late in the morning Tuesday and a high of 23. Tuesday night, a few clouds and a low of 10. A mix of sun and cloud Wednesday with a high of 19. Sunshine returning Thursday, a high of 16. Friday, sunny skies and a high of 17. Manitoba skies change quickly. Track conditions with the radar map on the CDK Electric weather page on your Pembina Valley Online app.
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12: Morgan Mullen, coach of the GVC Zodiacs in the Zone 4 High School Hockey League, says this year's going to be different for the Zodiacs on a few different levels, as the coach details.
13: So this is the first time in a few years that we've had an all-staff, coaching staff, actually. So that's different. So there's a lot of excitement coming from within the school. And then just changing things up and getting a few new faces on the squad. And the kids are they're excited. They're excited to have somebody who's in their face daily, kind of getting them pumped up for the season.
12: Mullen says the group has been working hard away from the rink, including doing cross-country running if they're not involved in other sports. They've also done a lot of team bonding as well, and she's looking forward to the exhibition game tonight as they continue to whittle down the roster. More on PeminaValleyOnline.com. The lone game we're focusing in on tonight belongs to the NFL. The Monday Nighter has Philadelphia visiting the

0: Chicago Bears. I'm Dave Anthony.
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0: I'm thrilled to be joined on Sports Beat today with head coach of the GVC Zodiacs of the Zone 4 High School Hockey League, Morgan Mullen. Morgan, thanks for doing this today.
2: Oh, not a problem.
0: Well, I know it's been an exciting couple of weeks. I know you got a big exhibition game tonight, but what's it been like kind of working with this group early on here ahead of the 26-27 season?
2: Well, I'll tell you that the excitement is, you can feel it in the air, especially at the rink. The kids are super pumped. We've kind of been planting the seed that this is going to be a different year for the Zodiacs, and we've been doing that since the spring, and the kids have bought in, all in. So we're pretty excited to get started. Tonight, big game against Miller.
0: Yeah, before we get into that, just maybe elaborate, Morgan, what's different about this year maybe compared to last year or years past?
2: So this is the first time in a few years that we've had an all-staff coaching staff, actually. So that's different. So there's a lot of excitement coming from within the school. And then just changing things up and getting a few new faces on the squad. And, the kids are just, they're excited. They're excited to have somebody who's in their face daily kind of getting them pumped up for the season.
0: I totally understand. And, you know, this is such a unique age, and Zone 4 high school hockey is so much fun because there's so much teaching that comes with it, right? Like, what's it been like already being able to see some of the hard work of the kids paying off?
2: Well, it's funny you say that with the hard work. For preseason this year, because I've been a little bit busy, we've decided that the hockey players will all join the cross-country team. So if they're not playing soccer or they're not on one of the volleyball teams, they're running cross country right now. So hard work is happening. I know their legs were a little tired after yesterday's skate, but we had our inner squad the other night and it was great. So, but the kids are working hard and they're getting ready because they know it's going to be a great season.
0: Morgan Mullen of the GVC Zodiacs joining us on Sports Beat today. Morgan, you mentioned you got a big exhibition game tonight. What do you want to see out of your group, and maybe what do you want to see out of the bubble players that are trying to make this team, going forward?
2: Definitely the little details. We introduced a couple concepts last week at a practice and just said, we want to see these things. And it's, can you adjust to what the coaches have asked to do? It's not necessarily about who's scoring the goals and who's getting the assists. Points don't matter to us at this point. We're looking for those intangibles. We're looking for the kids who are going to go the extra mile, the kids who are going to kind of run through a wall for you or never stop battling. You know, those are the things that'll crack the squad this year.
0: Morgan, what can you say about the support from the school? I know you mentioned earlier that you've got a full staff for the first time, and just what can you say about the way that the school community gets behind this team and how much it means to the players and the staff?
2: Well, been an inter-squad game the other night with about 50 fans, so that was pretty exciting to start. There's just a real great history around Zodiac hockey, and the fans love it. The students love it. With this new rink, it makes it even more exciting. I know we've got a couple of our classes working on some of the digital screen stuff. and we'll call it magic. And definitely just the atmosphere around it. And kids want to be there. They want to spend we have a lot of Wednesday night games. So they're going to want to spend their Wednesday nights with the Zodiacs at the new rink. And so there's a lot of buzz about the players who are going to be here and the coaching and the new rink. It's a different vibe this year, it seems.
0: Last two for you, Morgan. How much do you believe, how close a team is can lead to success? And how much are you looking forward to maybe this team bonding away from the rink as much as they do on the ice?
2: Oh, absolutely. And you see it already with their cross-country runs. Like, they've been battling and they've been doing it together. And I think that's just helping strengthen that bond. And I'm big on camaraderie, and I'm big on them getting, having that chemistry off the ice as well. And giving back to the community is a great way to do that. And we're going to be doing a couple events that are going to help out for community involvement this year. And just getting the boys to realize that it's not just about the games on the ice, and that they're in a bigger situation here, and they can have a big impact on

0: and like younger kids and the community as a whole. So we're pretty excited.
1: All right, Morgan, we'll wrap up with this. You got the exhibition game tonight against Miller, and then you start, really looking forward to the regular season. Have you started piecing together your pregame speech ahead of game one, or are you going to just let the emotions just kind of hit you in the moment and give a speech then?
0: Oh, I am totally an in-the-moment person. I don't think I can prepare a speech. But, they clapped after I talked after the inter-squad the other night, and I said, this isn't very good. So, okay. I look forward to that first speech. Is going to be pretty good. It's going to hit me in the feels for sure, because it's a pretty special group of boys, and I'm really excited to get behind the bench with them.
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2: Mainly cloudy tonight with a 60% chance of showers, fog patches developing after midnight, and a low of 10. Clearing late in the morning Tuesday and a high of 23. Tuesday night, a few clouds and a low of 10. A mix of sun and cloud Wednesday with a high of 19. Sunshine returning Thursday, a high of 16. Friday, sunny skies and a high of 17. Manitoba skies change quickly. Track conditions with the radar map on the CDK Electric weather page on your Pembina Valley Online app.
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4: You can resist any and every evil thought that comes your way, but it is an act of your will, depending upon the inner power of the Holy Spirit, to say, no, I refuse to think that. I refuse to accept that on the basis of what God tells me about a believer, and secondly, on the basis of what He says about the supernatural power of the Holy Spirit within me. Greater is He that is in me than he that's in the world.
5: Have you ever felt so defeated that in exasperation you cried out, Lord, why can't I change? Today's edition of In Touch, the teaching ministry of Dr. Charles Stanley, addresses that question. If you want to see a difference in your attitude and behavior, a real change that lasts, stay with us for practical instruction from Romans chapter 12.
6: Would you turn, please, to Romans chapter 12? And I want us to read the first two verses. And the title of this message, Lord, Why Can't I Change? Romans chapter 12, verses 1 and 2. And Paul begins by saying, I beseech you, therefore, brethren, by the mercies of God, that you present your bodies a living sacrifice, holy, acceptable unto God, which is your reasonable service, and be not conformed to this world, but be transformed by the renewing of your mind, that you may prove what is that good and acceptable and perfect will of God. Now, more than likely, all of us at some time or the other have felt like, since we were saved, there were times when we wanted to do right, but something inside of us we felt wouldn't allow us to do right. We were tempted with the same old temptations. We had the same old thoughts we'd had before we were saved. Maybe even wanted to do the same old things we wanted to do before we became a Christian. So maybe you have become a little discouraged because even after you're saved, you think, well, now, wait a minute. Does not the Bible say that, therefore, if any man be in Christ, he's a new creature? Old things have passed away, and behold, everything has become new. Well, if that's true, why is it that I'm having the same old thoughts? Why is it my pattern of thinking sometimes drifts back to where it was before? Why do I find myself either desiring or sometimes not desiring but doing the things that I used to do before? And is it not true that when you receive the Lord Jesus Christ as you say, that He comes into your life and He just sort of takes over, and from then on it's just a matter of just Him doing it all? Well, life isn't quite like that, and the Bible does not teach that. But there is a reason why God's people who really want to change and want their habits, their attitudes, their actions, their feelings about things to change, when they really want to, and they'd really like for it to happen all of a sudden the moment they're saved, they don't happen that way. Well, there's a reason for that. And you know, all of us, as you'll recall in the scripture, the Bible says, as a man thinketh in his heart, so is he. All of us are the reflection of what we've been thinking all of these years, because our thoughts govern what we do and how we respond in life. Now, in this passage here, you'll notice what Paul says, beginning in verse 2. He says, and be not conformed to this world. That is, watch this. Here's what that means. That means don't allow the world to shape you externally in a form that is inconsistent with what you are on the inside. Because when you receive the Lord Jesus Christ as your Savior, Christ comes into your life through the Holy Spirit, and it is the will and purpose of God
4: that he exercise and live his life through us. So he says, stop being conformed to the world. Stop allowing the world to shape you and color you and pour you into its mold, because all of that is external stuff and it's inconsistent with what you are on the inside. Christ is in on the inside. He says, stop being conformed to the world. Then he says, if you'll notice, but be transformed by the renewing of your mind, that you may prove what is that good and acceptable and perfect will of God. Now, when he uses the word here, transform, that's the word, the Greek word here is metamorphos, which is the way we get our word metamorphosis, a change, a transformation taking place. He says we are not to allow the world to shape us into its image, because we have a different spirit on the inside. He says now we ought to be being continuously, be ye being transformed. That is, the inner man being renewed day by day, in order that the outer man will display the inner man, who is Jesus Christ. He says this continuing process of being transformed, something going on inside of you and me. That is, after you receive the Lord Jesus Christ, it isn't just, and that's it. But we are saved in a given act. We make a decision, and by in that moment we receive the Lord Jesus Christ as our Savior, we are saved. But the process that goes on in our life from that point on is a transforming process. God is working in your life. He is beginning to work in your life so that the outward expression of your life is consistent with the inner man. Now, if you'll notice, he says this is done by the renewing of your mind. All of us have a mind, and the mind is far more important to the Christian life than we'd like to think. We say, well, the Lord Jesus Christ just comes in, takes over, and I just throw it all in neutral and just let him have his way. That is not what the Bible says. He says, by the renewing of your mind, that you may prove what is that good and perfect and acceptable will of God. So what I want us to discuss here is the concept of the renewing of the mind. This transforming experience that is the result of the renewing of our mind. Because that is essential to our being transformed into the likeness, and as he says, being conformed into the image of his dear Son. So here's what I want us to see as part of the problem here. He says, for example, in 1 Corinthians, the last verse, I believe, that second chapter, we have the mind of Christ. He said, well, how in the world can I have the mind of Christ and think the same old thoughts and want to do the same old things? When the Spirit of God comes into our life, we have the mind of Christ, but I must choose, listen, it is my responsibility to choose whether I will think Christ's thoughts or whether I will think thoughts that are not of his. The responsibility of exercising what is mine,

receiving what is mine, living out what is mine, taking what is mine is my and your responsibility. We can't just say, well, God, you saved me, now you just run this whole life. Because he doesn't operate that way. We have a will which God is not going to ignore. So where do evil thoughts come from? Do they come from God or do they come from the devil? They come from the devil, all right? If that be true, you and I are the ones who choose which thoughts we're going to consent to. You see, if an evil thought comes our way, and you having been saved now, let's say for a short period of time, even a long period of time, some of these old thoughts, Satan, he'll keep throwing them your way. You say, well, now, wait a minute. Can Satan put a thought in my mind? Now, listen to me very carefully. The question, can Satan put a thought in the mind of a believer? Satan can put a thought in the mind of the believer, but the believer must consent to receive the thought. Satan operates in our minds in two ways. Not only can he project thoughts into our mind, which we do not have to receive, but we choose to receive them. He can put thoughts into our mind. He can also take truth out of our mind unless we exercise our God-given will under the power of the Holy Spirit. You see, he says the transformation experience is the result of the renewing of the mind. Now, what you and I have to ask is this: how do we deal with those attitudes? Because we know they're there, and if we could change our thinking process and didn't think certain things, we think the right thing. And if you think the right thing, he says, as a man thinketh in his heart, so is he. So if my life is going to be like the Lord's life, I've got to begin to think like he thinks. How am I going to think like he thinks when Satan keeps hitting me on this side and whopping me on this side and clobbering me on this side? I want to think the right thing, and I can't think the right thing. Listen, not that I can't. I won't. Now watch this. Let's settle this. Who's responsible? We are personally responsible for what we do with our mind. You can't say, oh, the devil made me do it. God, if you want to let him, the devil made me do it. No, the devil didn't make you do it. The devil gave you a very, very tempting offer. The only reason you submitted was because by an act of your will, you chose to submit. But here's what I want you to see. Now watch this. You say, well, how is it that I'm so deep in? I want to show you how you got so deep in. Satan offered you something and you said, well, I think I will. And so you took the bait. And after you took it, you said, oh, goodness, Lord, I want you to forgive me and cleanse me. I'll never do that again. So he says, let's see. So he makes you another offer. And you take it again. The third one becomes easier. The fourth one is easier. The 10th one is much easier. The 20th one is way, way easy. You know what you've done? You have given Satan ground for work in your mind, and the only reason he has the hold on your mind he has is because you, one act after the other of consenting to his invitations, have aided him in building a stronghold in your mind. He didn't force his way into your mind as a believer because the Spirit of God will stop him. You had the consent either to accept or reject. You could have said nothing doing. The Word of God says that's not consistent with a believer. I don't want that in my life. I'm trusting the Holy Spirit to just resist that. But when you say, I think I'll give it a try. What you're doing, my friend, is you are consenting. And every time you consent, you just give him more and more ground. And you see, that's how habits get into the lives of believers. We give him ground. He can't force that. We consent to that. Now listen to me. Satan can place a thought into your mind only if you consent to receiving it. I want to say it again. Satan can only place an evil thought into your mind only if you consent to receiving it. You don't have to. You have consented to. You say, you mean to tell me all these things I thought when I've done my best not to think them, that I'm responsible? You're responsible. You say, but yeah, if you just knew how awful it was and I just can't seem to break loose. I can understand that. He may have such a stronghold that you feel like you can't, but you can. I'm going to show you how in a moment. You say, that's what I want to know. How is it that I can have victory over this? Because he says in this 12th chapter that if I'm going to be shaped in the likeness of Jesus Christ,
Got to be conformed to His image. The transforming experience from the inner man must take place, and that is the result of the renewing of the mind. As the mind is renewed, the inner man is what? The inner man is transformed, and our life is conformed to His likeness. Now, you say, well, how does that take place? All right, so the process of the renewing of the mind. First of all, it begins with a desire. And that desire is, I must have a strong desire to think the thoughts that God would have me to think in order that my life may be transformed in the likeness of Jesus Christ. I've got to have a strong desire because, listen, friend, the enemy is strongly attacking us. I mean, a satanic attack. He launches a mental satanic attack upon your mind. First of all, I must desire to think correctly. Second, I must check the source of those thoughts. When the thought comes my way, and we're not talking about every single thing that you think. If you're in school trying to do a math problem, that's not what I'm talking about. I'm talking about the rights and wrongs of life and the thoughts that come your way. Now listen, you have a desire to resist it. Secondly, when thoughts come your way, ask yourself this question. Is this from the Lord or is this from the devil? Listen now, watch this. You have God's promise within you. You have the power. It is your will. It isn't Satan's will. It's your will. You will choose when those thoughts come your way. And you ask yourself the question, is this from the Lord or is this from the devil? If it's from the devil, resist him by the power of the Holy Spirit. You have checked out the source. You know that's not from God. And listen, if you check out the source and you know it's not from God, he that is within you is greater than he that's in the world. By faith and trusting in the power of the Holy Spirit, you can resist any and every evil thought that comes your way. But it is an act of your will, depending upon the inner power of the Holy Spirit, to say, no, I refuse to think that. I refuse to accept that on the basis of what God tells me about a believer. And secondly, on the basis of what he says about the supernatural power of the Holy Spirit within me. Greater is he that is in me than he that's in the world. I don't have to receive that. You say, now, wait a minute now, but how long is it going to take me to renew my mind? Well, that depends upon you

be ye being, continuously being transformed by the continuous renewing of your mind. So I'm not talking about a once and for all act. I'm talking about you making a decision that you don't want those thoughts in your mind. You want to be the person that God wants you to be. You have a free will to choose to accept or to reject. And therefore, beginning right now, today, at this very moment, you are choosing to refuse Satan, to resist him by the power of the Holy Spirit, and by an act of your will, you will choose God and you will choose to resist him. It is a continuing process. And each time as you say, on the basis of God's word, here's what he says in his word, which is part of the area here that I want us to talk about. We said, first of all, you've got to have a desire. Secondly, you've got to trace the source of it. Thirdly, resist him in the power of the Holy Spirit. Fourth, get some scriptures in your mind that deal with those thoughts that you know are not of God. Now watch this. You can't tell God, listen, you can't tell God you couldn't help yourself. He's given you a free will. And he has endued you with the power of the Holy Spirit. You can resist. Let me ask you a question. How many of us have done what we knew we shouldn't have done? We chose to do it, even though we knew what we were doing is wrong. So, you remember what I said? Knowing the difference between right and wrong, we chose to do the wrong thing. The truth is that every time we do the wrong thing, we choose to do it. Now, you know what will mature us quicker than anything else as believers? If we will accept here and now that the renewing of the mind is the work of the Holy Spirit according to Titus 3:5. If you want to look at that verse for just a moment, Hebrews backwards, Philemon, Titus 3:5. He says, not by works of righteousness which we've done, but according to his mercy he saved us by the washing of regeneration and the renewing of the Holy Ghost. It is the Holy Spirit who renews us. We don't renew ourselves. That's his work. But you say, well, what is my part? If he's doing the renewing, what's my part? Listen, my part is just one thing. I have one responsibility. Choose, choose, choose, choose. That's all I have to do. Choose to resist, choose to obey. Choose to resist, choose to obey. Choose to resist Satan, choose to believe God's thoughts. If you and I will assume the responsibility right here and now, Lord, I assume the responsibility for my thinking. I accept by faith the indwelling presence of the Holy Spirit to be all the resistance I need to defeat Satan. By faith beginning today, I want you to give me wisdom to know the source of the thoughts that come my way. And by faith and dependence upon the Holy Spirit, I want to resist every evil thought that comes my way, knowing that every time I resist him and choose the right thought, the renewing process is going on. And finally, you know what happened? Little by little, those things that bothered you, the things that Satan barraged you with, he won't barrage you with them anymore because you see, you know what you've done? You have renewed your mind. It is a process, not an act. It is a continuous process that goes on in the life of the believer who is being transformed in the likeness of Christ. You say, well then, what is the result of all this? What are the positive results of a renewed mind? Back to Romans chapter 12 in just a moment. He says, if you'll notice in verse 1, I beseech you therefore, brethren, by the mercies of God, that you present your body a living sacrifice, holy, H-O-L-Y, acceptable unto God, which is your reasonable service, and be not conformed, poured into the world's image, but be ye transformed, the metamorphosis taking place by the renewing of your mind, and you will prove, listen, you will prove that God's will is good, perfect and acceptable in your life. And what you have to ask is a very simple question. Do you really and truly want to be the person God wants you to be? Well, you'll never be that in your strength and your energy. Do you really want victory in your life? You want to think God's thoughts, carry out God's work and his will in your life? Then you have to assume the responsibility for what you think, because when you think right, you will act right. When you think as the Lord would have you think, then his life will be demonstrated and so beautifully displayed before others through you. But the first step is to assume responsibility. Don't tell God the reason you're not saved is because he wouldn't give you a chance. Yes, he will. Don't tell God the reason you're where you are is because of what he's done to you. It's because of what we have done

0: to ourselves by giving Satan ground in our mind till he's gotten a stronghold, and now we must begin resistance. You see, we must begin to stand against the devil by faith in the power of the Holy Spirit, trusting God to defeat him as we exercise our will, saying, Lord, I choose to think that which is right. I resist the devil. Then God comes to our rescue, and the process of renewing will transform your life. And people around you begin to ask a question, what's going on with her? What's going on with him? Something is happening in his or her life. And what is happening is the inner, quiet, private, invisible, renewing process of the mind. What's happening? The mind of Christ is beginning to be exposed. And the life begins to respond to the mind of Christ. And things begin to change in your life that you could never change on your own. And I want to challenge you, my friend, allow the Spirit of God, by your choice, an act of your will, to choose to resist the devil and to receive the Lord. Then you'll not have to pray any longer, Lord, why can I not change? But Lord, thank you that each day of my life, by the renewing work of the Holy Spirit, you are changing me into your likeness and your image.
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9: Today's scripture reading is 1 Corinthians chapter 8, verses 9 through 12. But take care that this liberty of yours does not somehow become a stumbling block to the weak. For if someone sees you who have knowledge dining in an idol's temple, will not his conscience, if he is weak, be strengthened to eat things sacrificed to idols? For through your knowledge, he who is weak is ruined, the brother for whose sake Christ died. And so, by sinning against the brethren and wounding their conscience when it is weak, you sin against Christ.
8: How should we approach our decisions? By thinking primarily of ourselves, or by considering how our actions affect those around us? For believers, the answer to this question matters a great deal.
5: As we mature in our faith, it's possible for our sense of freedom in Christ to outpace our sensitivity to others. We may feel comfortable with choices that a younger or less grounded believer would find confusing. It's not that we have done anything sinful, but we've stopped asking whether our freedom might unsettle someone else's faith. But Paul addressed this directly in 1 Corinthians 8, appealing to love rather than to guilt. He reminded mature believers that they carry a responsibility not only for their own actions, but also for the effect of those actions on other people. The question isn't simply, am I free to do this? We must also ask, will doing this help or harm my brother for whose sake Christ died? Christian freedom is a gift, but it was never meant to be exercised in isolation. We live our faith in full view of others, and what feels like liberty to us may look like confusion to someone else. When we allow the Spirit to shape both what we do and the way it impacts those around us, our freedom becomes an expression of love rather than an exercise in privilege.
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5: If you're a believer, remember you don't fight the war with temptation alone. Here's a moment with Charles Stanley.
0: Where does a critical, vicious spirit about your brother come from? From the devil. But isn't it interesting how it comes this way? The first thing you know, the thought is, I sure don't want to be like that. And it's like it's in first person. And sometimes you find yourself thinking things that you think, well, I shouldn't think that. But isn't it true that oftentimes the thought's there before you realize that it's there? Where do those thoughts come from? They come straight from the devil. But the believer has someone on the inside who can resist that. So what I'm simply saying is this. Even though you've been saved and you want God to change your life, and yet somehow you just don't feel that change, you're struggling. Could it be that you've never understood the meaning of the renewing of the mind, and so it's you against the devil here and you with God over here, and here's Satan, here's God, and here you are pulled between the two? He says, that's not necessary. Listen, he says, don't be shaped into the world's image. He says, but be transformed. That is the inner man being transformed and the expression of the Lord Jesus Christ, the outward life. He says, that is the result of the renewing of the mind, that you may prove what is what? That the will of God is good and acceptable and perfect.
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12: Mainly cloudy tonight with a 60% chance of showers, fog patches developing after midnight and a low of 10. Clearing late in the morning Tuesday and a high of 23. Tuesday night, a few clouds and a low of 10. A mix of sun and cloud Wednesday with a high of 19. Sunshine returning Thursday, a high of 16. Friday, sunny skies and a high of 17. Manitoba skies change quickly. Track conditions with the radar map on the CDK Electric weather page on your Pembina Valley Online app.
13: Before there's a summary, there has to be a story. 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
1: Douglas MacArthur wrote on his 75th birthday, "In the central place of every heart, there is a recording chamber. So long as it receives messages of beauty, hope, cheer, and courage, so long are you young. But when the wires are all down and your heart is covered with the snows of pessimism and the ice of cynicism, then and only then have you grown old."
0: What do you do with a gift you didn't earn and could never repay? For Job, his fiery season of suffering finally cooled. The long night gave way to morning. And from the hand of God came blessing upon blessing, more than he'd lost, more than he'd dreamed. But here's the beautiful thing. Those blessings weren't just for Job. Woven through his story is hope for you, wherever you find yourself today, right now in your own fire. Today on Insight for Living, Chuck Swindoll continues a message titled, "And Job Lived Happily Ever After." Or did he?

I find when I get to the 10th verse of this last chapter of his book that it begins to list for me no less than four great rewards that came his way. Four gold-like blessings from the hand of God. And I enumerate them for us so that you might take hope where you find yourself today. Now, your rewards will be different because our trials are different. The blessings that come your way, ultimately, will not be the same as Job's, necessarily. But these are his, and you will have yours. Take heart. The first of the four blessings I find in verse 10 and verse 12 of Job 42. Job's possessions are doubled. The Lord restored the fortunes of Job when he prayed for his friends. And the latter part of the verse explains what that means. The Lord increased all that Job had twofold. Now, there's a second blessing that comes in verse 11. His relatives and friends emerge. Notice what these people did when they came. They came to him and they ate bread with him in his house, and they consoled him and they comforted him for all the adversities that the Lord had brought on him. What a great family reunion. That brings me to a third blessing that came his way. Job's children are all replaced. Verse 13, he had seven sons and three daughters. Let's say they did, okay? She had a little hand in that. They're both getting up in years, okay? And one day she says to Job, "You're not going to believe this, but I think I'm pregnant." He goes, "Say what?" Let's just say they're both 70, okay? Let's just start there. Here's Job laughing with his wife over the fact she's going to have a baby. Takes some maternity clothes out of mothballs and says, I guess I can fit back into that. Not just once, not twice. We're talking 10 pregnancies. He and his wife were given the ability to reproduce, and regardless of their ages, and we're not told exactly what it is, they get to enjoy the blessings of parenting, get this, with the wisdom of grandparents. Can't beat that combination. How often we have said, "I so wish I knew then what I now know. I'd have been such a better parent." Well, they have the chance for a second time around. They don't make the mistakes they made the first time, or many of them. They got seven boys and they got three daughters, and we read a little about the girls here, not anything about the boys. We read their names, Jemima and Keziah and Karen Hapuk. Notice something else about the daughters, not only their names, but they're lovely. In all the land, no women were found so fair as Job's daughters. Isn't that great? In all the land, there was none so fair. And their father, here's the third fact, not only their names and their beauty within and without, but their father gave them inheritance among their brothers. How unusual. But understand, this is before the Mosaic law. Now the fourth of the great blessings have to do with his later years. The blessings of a long and satisfying life. You read of them in 16 and 17. Let's say Job is about 70 by the time the healing comes and the recovery, and he's lived a full life, and now we read that he lives 140 years after this. After the trials, and now he enters, if you will, a second phase of life. And if you add 70 to this, you come up with a 210 years of life. How great that must have been for him. In fact, look at what we read. He saw his sons and his grandsons. And
great-grandsons. It says four generations. Sons, grandsons, great-grandson, maybe great-great, depending on where the generations would start. It's not clear from this. And then he died. Isn't that a sweet way it appears? He dies an old man and full of days. The message reads, then he died an old man of full life. Living Bible renders this, then at last he died an old, old man after living a long, good life. You know, men and women, not much is said in any circle about those who are aging. It's sort of the overlooked segment of life, even though there are more of this particular category than ever before in our history of humanity. So we linger here long enough to not only have a little fun with it, but to draw some lessons from it. This is a man who has seen a lot of life. It's said of Abraham, he breathed his last and died in a ripe old age, an old man, and satisfied with life, and he was gathered to his people. Probably a reference of joining his people in the afterlife, we would say in heaven. It was said of David, then he died in a ripe old age, full of days, riches, and honor. Job is not dying a struggling, cranky, broken old codger whom no one enjoyed being around. This man is seeing his children.

children, his grandchildren, his great-grandchildren. He is reliving so much of life and passing along so many of the things that he has learned. One of my sources says, the patriarchal formula, old and full of years, is expressive of a completely fulfilled life. What a way to die! Not as we began, living happily ever after. That's not possible. We're on this earth. We still have a sin-cursed nature. We still must deal with a hostile world and nature and others that is less than desirable. But there can be satisfaction. There can be fulfillment. There can be a purpose. Age is not kind to the human body. There are things that occur that even those very effective in their earlier years begin to fade. You who are younger have no idea what that feels like. Let's learn from a passage like this the value of helping those who are aging enjoy a more satisfying life. Douglas MacArthur wrote on his 75th birthday, "In the central place of every heart, there is a recording chamber. So long as it receives messages of beauty, hope, cheer, and courage, so long are you young. But when the wires are all down and your heart is covered with the snows of pessimism and the ice of cynicism, then and only then have you grown old." It's my experience to be in an enviable place where I am in life, especially as it relates to ministry and to my connection with Dallas Seminary. You have no idea, unless you're where I am, as often as I am, you have no idea of the pleasure that I get from being with men who are my mentors, who taught me when I was younger, and they're still walking with God. It's wonderful to see a 75, 80, even into their 90-year-olds, still loving Jesus, still writing great works and reading and challenging me to stay strong. I love it when they call me Sonny. Dr. Walford was talking to me. He says, "When I was your age," I thought, "this is a great compliment, man." Now, I know that aging has its scary moments. I realize. Some are still driving in their 90s. We had one of our older faculty members driving up and bouncing off the curb not long ago. And the car just died. And so the person that was riding with him jumped out of the door and held onto the top and went, it was great. I was so glad I had not been in that car. Some wag said, "Remember, older folks are worth a lot more. They have silver in their hair, gold in their teeth, stones in their kidneys, lead in their feet, and natural gas in their gut." Worth a lot, folks. Let me give you 5 tips on how to stay young, okay? I'm going to pass them along to you. They're original with me. Nobody gave them to me. I've sort of learned them as life has unfolded for me. And you might want to write them down. I don't care what your age is. You'll be here someday. And when you are, you'll need to review these. You want to stay young? Remember these 5 things. Number 1, your mind isn't old, so keep developing it. Your mind isn't old, keep developing it. Read more, watch less television. Spend time with people who talk about events and ideas rather than sitting around a shop talking about people and how sorry this young generation is. Nobody wants to be around a crotchety old person who sees only

only the clouds and the rain. Your mind is not old. Keep developing it. Keep developing it. I read about one comedian who said his daddy is so ready to die he won't even buy green bananas. That's a crazy way to live. Dare the aging process. Buy a whole bunch of green bananas. Your mind isn't old. Number two, your humor isn't over. Keep enjoying it. I love being around older people who still see the sunny side of life. They still see things funny happening. They still can tell a great story. They still enjoy a real belly laugh. You look fabulous when you laugh. And it takes years off of you. Helps clean out some of the lines on your faces. And some of you would do well to cultivate a better sense of humor. Did I say something wrong? Maybe so. Your humor isn't over. Keep developing it. Keep enjoying it. Number three, your strength isn't gone. Keep using it. Don't let yourself get crippled up, if you will. If affliction comes and you can't hold it back, that's obvious. And certainly, we care about that, and we want you to find assistance any way you can. And we are increasingly more sensitive, I'm glad to say, of those who have disabilities. But most of us don't, thank the Lord. Quit addressing every ache and pain. Quit talking about how weak you're getting and how others will have to do this for you. You keep doing it. My physician friend for so many years made the mistake of telling an 84-year-old woman who had just ran 5 miles, he said to her at the next checkup, he said, "You know, take it easy. You don't have to run 5 miles. A week and a half later, she died. And he said to me at the memorial service, "I'll never again tell a patient to take it easy." Step up. Step up. Take the stairway. Don't always take the elevator. Walk out into life and travel and accept the challenges that life throws at you. You become increasingly more in demand. Your strength isn't gone. Keep using it. Here's a fourth. Your opportunities haven't vanished, so keep pursuing them. There are people all around you who could use an encouraging word, an affirming note, a phone call that says, "I love you and believe in you and I'm praying for you." So go there. Opportunities have not vanished. Don't allow yourself to get crowded in and closed in so that all the blinds stay pulled and all the doors stay locked and you live in the terror of somebody taking advantage of you. What a dreadful way to live. Without removing any of the need for necessary safety, don't live your life facing and thinking only of the dangers. If you do, you'll never leave your neighborhood. Opportunities haven't vanished. Keep pursuing them. Fifth is obvious. Your God is not dead. Keep serving and seeking Him. You'll find the living God is ageless. We always picture him as an old man with white hair blowing wind out of the north, but that's not God. The Lord Jesus is timeless. One of the things we'll be impressed with when we're with him is this incredible condition in which he is living his life. Take care of yourself. Keep up those good habits of health. Don't think it's not important. Job pulled through all of this and lived even another 140 years. And I read nothing of his being somehow set aside. 10 kids will do that to you, if nothing else. That'll keep you hopping. Came across a piece. "Lord, thou knowest better than I know myself that I am growing older and will someday be old. Keep me from getting talkative, and particularly
from the fatal habit of thinking I must say something on every subject and on every occasion. Release me from the craving to try and straighten out everybody's affairs. Keep my mind free from the recital of endless details. Give me wings to get to the point. I ask for grace enough to listen to the tales of others' pains. Help me endure them with patience. But seal my lips on my own aches and pains. They are increasing, and my love of rehearsing them is becoming sweeter as the years go by. I dare not ask for improved memory, but for a growing humility and a lessening cocksureness when my memory seems to clash with the memories of others. Teach me the glorious lesson that occasionally I may be mistaken. Keep me reasonably sweet. Isn't that a great line? I do not want to be a saint. Some of them are so hard to live with. But a sour old woman or man is one of the crowning works of the devil. Make me thoughtful but not moody, helpful but not bossy. With my vast store of wisdom, seems a pity not to use it. But thou knowest, Lord, I want a few friends at the end. Give me the ability to see good things in unexpected places and talents in unexpected people. And give me, Lord, the grace to tell them so. I wish for all of you a full life that's marked not by living happily ever after, impossible, but satisfied, fulfilled, challenged, useful, godly, balanced, reasonably sweet. Reasonably sweet. I'm going to draw two more messages from Job. One will be what Job teaches us about ourselves. That's next time. And following that, what Job teaches us about our God. Then I promise we'll end the series. Bow with me, will you please? Could it be that the reason you are finding it elusive, this pursuit of a dream, or remaining reasonably sweet, that you simply don't have a savior? Here you are at this age, lived all these years, however old you may be, and you've never come to the cross. My, what a gap. No wonder life's getting more tedious, and you're becoming more negative. You're lost. You're lost. Spiritually unborn. But there's a remedy. There's a remedy. We sang about it in the hymns and the songs. He is our strength when we are weak. He is the treasure that we seek. He is our all in all. That's Christ. I invite you to Him. Just turn it over to Him. Bring all the stuff of your life, and He has a wonderful way. Like restoring Job, He'll restore you, forgive you, give you a future. Come to Him today, won't you? Thank you, Lord, for lessons learned within the lines and between the lines of your inspired word. Thank you for truth to live by and to die by and to age with and to pass along. Thank you for our friend Job. It's like he's almost become a member of our family. Thank you for his model. Thank you for coming back to him with such words and deeds of assurance. Thank you for blessing him like no one else in his day. We find hope there, Lord, and reason to go on.
We love you, and we say again, you are our all in all.

0: even our father and mother fail us, the Lord will take us up. And weeping may endure for the night, but joy comes in the morning. Those who sow in sorrow and tears will reap in joy. I pray for my friends today who hear these words, who've never come to the Savior, or they've come and they've drifted. They've let the old nature take over. I pray that you'd cleanse them and free them and give them renewal and hope, that they might become one of those treasured aging people we need more of in this old world that's lost its way. And now unto him who has guarded us from stumbling, and who can present us faultless before the presence of his joy with exceeding joy, to the only wise God, our dear Savior, be glory and majesty, dominion and power, both now and forever. In Jesus' dear name we pray. And everyone said, amen.
1: What a gift to reach the end of Job's story and find not a fairy tale, but something far richer. Chuck Swindoll reminds us that on this earth, no one lives happily ever after, yet there can be fulfillment, purpose, and blessing from the hand of God. 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Maybe you've been sitting in a cauldron of your own suffering, and you're wondering when the suffering will end, and if God even sees you. Well, Chuck wrote a helpful book that will answer those questions. 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They said, "Dear Pastor Swindoll, though we've never met, I felt compelled to write to you. 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Not as a distant or abstract voice, but as one who seemed to understand both the weight and the wonder of walking faithfully with Him." Wow, that is so beautifully said. 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So what does the book of Job actually teach us about ourselves? I'm Bill Meyer. Chuck Swindoll answers that question Tuesday on Insight for Living.

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2: Mainly cloudy tonight with a 60% chance of showers, fog patches developing after midnight and a low of 10. Clearing late in the morning Tuesday and a high of 23. Tuesday night, a few clouds and a low of 10. A mix of sun and cloud Wednesday with a high of 19. Sunshine returning Thursday, a high of 16. Friday, sunny skies and a high of 17. Manitoba skies change quickly. Track conditions with the radar map on the CDK Electric weather page on your Pembina Valley Online app.
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1: I made a prayer. I said, God, I'm going to outlove and outserve my bride, even if she never reciprocates. Because I'm a Christian man. I'm modeling Jesus Christ.
2: That's Jim Ramos, and Jim and his wife Shanna are with us today on Focus on the Family with Jim Daly. They're going to be talking about the benefits to both spouses when a husband is intentional in marriage. Thanks for joining us. I'm John Fuller.
1: Well, let's start with, I hope Jean is not listening today, my wife. This is one of those shows where if she hears this, I'm in trouble.
3: I'll just make sure I send it to her.
1: But she would be cheering us on today, saying, yes, an engaged husband, an engaged father. This is what we need in our homes today. And I certainly try to be. I'm being a little facetious. Mm-hmm. But, you know, there are times when I probably did not meet the standard. Mm-hmm. But I want you to meet the standard. And that's what we're going to talk about today, how husbands can step up and be the husbands and the fathers they need to be in the home. That right there already goes, oh, I don't want this. Turn the station, turn it off, the podcast, whatever it might be. But stick with us, because we're going to have some great information from our guests today to talk about that with their book, Dialed In, Reaching Your Full Capacity as a Man. We like a challenge, a man of God, actually. And we're going to talk about how you can get there.
2: Mm-hmm. And Jim and Shannon have been here at Focus via our crazy little thing called Marriage Podcast with Greg and Aaron Smalley. So we're glad that you had that opportunity to get introduced to our audience, but we're glad you're here for this show. Jim is an author and is the founder of Men in the Arena, which is a terrific ministry. He's got the book you've mentioned, Jim, and we thought it'd be good to have Shanna here as we talk specifically about marriage.
1: Representing all women. Yeah. Thank you.
3: Defending myself.
1: Yeah, it's great to have you guys. Yeah, defending yourself and all women. But it's good to have you both.
4: Appreciate it. We appreciate it. It's an honor.
1: So let me ask you, we'll start here. The first year of your marriage. That's what everybody wants to hear about, right? Let's go back, but you wrote the book, not me. So the first year of your marriage was not particularly easy, right? You were learning some things. How would you describe it?
3: It was rough. You know, you walk into marriage thinking that you're marrying your dream guy. And it was not that scenario at all.
1: Well, what, so, I mean, to give us, you wrote the book, give us those, what was going on so people can go, oh yeah, that's us, or that was us. So what were some of the things that were happening that were so disappointing?
3: I think for him, I didn't cook. I never really learned how to cook. I think that was a big one. Using, not being able to use towels because they were decorative, you know, just all the girl things. And I just the lack of communication and then the unhealthy form of communication.
1: So you, did you guys kind of go at it, fight, you know, and verbally going after each other? And
3: very much so.
1: Yeah.
4: We're very similar in personality types.
1: Okay, and describe
4: so
1: that.
4: I'm a choleric sanguine, and she's a melancholic choleric. And so that choleric box is what drew us together.
1: And describe that for those that don't know
4: the
1: that.
4: The choleric box would be, I think Gary Smalley called that the lion. That's the natural leader, bold, demonstrative, vocal. And so that's how we communicated. And we just did not communicate early on what we expected from each other in marriage. And so I was a cook through high school and college. She assumed I'd cook in the marriage. And I thought
1: sounds
4: she
1: good.
4: Was, yeah.
3: Sounded just didn't good work out me. That way.
1: And so, but you got married thinking she'd do all that stuff and I'll do this stuff. I'll be provider, protector. Was that kind of your formula?
4: I don't know what it was. I was coaching football and I was in ministry and I just thought she would serve me and meet all my needs. And I didn't realize, even while in ministry, how backwards and how contrary to scripture that was. And how immature I was through that process.
1: So you got home like that after the honeymoon. Did you come home that night after your big, you know, coaching job and you sat at the table and you both looked at each other and said, what are we doing? Who's cooking?
4: What happened was we walked into the house and I said, what's for dinner? She said, I don't cook. I said, well, I'm going to go take a shower. She said, don't use the towels on the handrail. Use your

0: crumpled college towels because those are decorative. And you can't use the pillows on the bed or the duvet cover. I didn't even know what a duvet cover was.
1: Let alone spell it.
0: Yeah, I still don't. And who did I marry?
1: Wow, yeah, that sounds like a rough start.
2: Yeah.
1: Some of those things would have normally been talked about ahead of time a little bit.
2: Correct. And you would have thought that they were, especially with him being in ministry. So I think we just kind of walked in a little blind.
1: There was an epiphany. So the people that are going, oh, yeah, that was us. Mm-hmm. There was that epiphany where you decided there had to be a better way. Who came up with that first idea of this isn't working?
2: Jim did.
0: I was at a men's conference, Promise Keepers Conference.
1: How long had you been married?
0: 2 years.
1: 2 years in, okay.
0: And I'm sitting at the conference. I'm hearing a guy scream from the pulpit, you got to outlove and outserve your wife. And I was sitting there going, man, this guy's just saying the same thing over and over. And about halfway through, God spoke to my heart. And I turned to the guy next to me. I said, God just spoke to me. What'd he say? I need to outlove and outserve my wife. And so I went home and I made a public declaration in front of the church. I was going to do that. I didn't know what that looked like, but I started making her coffee every morning. You know, we were raising kids, and I've done that ever since. That's kind of it's my reminder to do that for her. And it changed our marriage, and she can tell you about how it changed for her, but
2: yeah,
0: changed our marriage.
1: Yeah, well, tell me. I mean, those first days of that difference, did you notice it, or you thought he was playing a game?
2: No, I mean, we're not game players. That's not who we are. So, I mean, it for me meant so much because that meant that I was valued.
1: You felt it.
2: Yes.
1: Right from the beginning.
2: Yeah, I mean,
1: it's like, wow.
2: Because it was such a contrast to what we had been living.
1: Okay.
2: And unbeknownst to us, years later, we would find out that my love language was acts of service.
1: So that fit.
2: Yes.
1: So you touched on it accidentally.
0: The Holy Spirit.
1: Yeah.
0: That's all I can say. It was a miracle. And
1: that's
0: I didn't
1: good.
0: Realize that that was her love language. And so now I know that she needs me to be Christ to her.
1: Mm. So that's a good epiphany 2 years in. Some couples, it may be 10 years, 20 years, and they still haven't had that kind of epiphany. They just kind of grind each other on the edges, but they're in for the marriage. They're not going to divorce. And, you know, maybe this is going to be the epiphany. Maybe we need to do something differently. So you want to look at that and take that assessment. Jim, let me ask you, in the book, you describe the difference between maleness and masculinity. I don't know that I could do that. I would think they're kind of the same.
0: Yeah, I think toxic masculinity is oxymoronic. So if you look up the definition of masculinity in Oxford Dictionary, it's the qualities and characteristics that make up a man. And so based on that definition, which is a secular definition, we don't have toxicity. Toxicity comes from males who refuse to raise their families. They defer the leadership to another man, or they defer the leadership to social media. Males do not accept the responsibilities that God has given them. But men, when they walk in their masculine gift, they step up. A man who knows Jesus Christ, he steps up, he loves his bride, he serves her, he leads the family, he understands the bent of his children, and he raises them up along with his wife accordingly. So there, I think that males are born, but men are made.
1: Yeah. No, I like that definition. I think, unfortunately, the culture, especially of the era, probably the last 20 years, you know, we've leaned as a culture to raise up tenderness and kind of gentleness, not necessarily follow me, I will take this hill, and we together will die on this hill. I mean, that scene is like, oh, that's a little strong. Do you know what I'm saying?
0: Yeah, I mean, if you look at the definition of meek in the Bible, it's a stallion bridled.
1: Right.
0: So I still get to be a stallion, but I'm right, babe?
2: Yeah.
0: Okay, just checking.
1: See, that was a good example of how to do it, man. Thank you for listening to Focus on the Family.
0: You know, I'm a stallion that's bridled by the Holy Spirit.
1: Yeah.
0: And that's there's strength under
1: direction. Yeah,
0: yes.
1: I like that.
0: Yes.
1: That's good. Shannon, let me ask you, do you think men need to understand better the difference between the communication between men and women? This is
2: absolutely
1: what Gary Smalley built his career on.
2: Yes, yeah. Absolutely, because we do speak completely differently. Like, I can say something, and I know what I mean, and he hears something completely different.
1: Yeah.
2: So, and every marriage is different. So you and Gene communicate differently than Jim and I would communicate. The way we communicate, most people would not enjoy each other. or being married.
1: Yeah, and it's good news that you're able to overcome those things. That's a wonderful testimony, too, that you can be, you know, in a bad spot, but there's hope for everybody, which is what we're hoping people will hear today. So if they're in a bad spot, they can contact us. We have caring Christian counselors. We've got a marriage assessment that Greg Smalley and the team put together, and it's really good stuff. And that's what people need to think about with Focus. It's just a treasure trove of content to help people do life better. And you're a part of that. In that regard, though, that communication, you know, I'm thinking back to early marriage issues. There's an assumption, I think, many wives will make that we get it, that we understand what you're thinking. We don't. No. We can't figure that out. I think to help men, if we're putting it in that category, it's really helpful for wives to just tell us what you expect.
2: Yes.
1: And not to diminish our grade because we had to ask you to tell us.
2: Correct. And I think how we tell you, it needs to come across that it's your idea for the most part. And so that art of communication, I'm still learning.
1: That could be really hard, though. I don't, you know, that's one maybe we need to grow up a little bit on the guy side and celebrate your idea. But I get what your point is. Sometimes it goes better if it's the other person's idea. I think that can work both ways.
2: Well, and just bringing it around, like, instead of you, it needs to be more of a conversation. Like just this last year when I had my shoulder surgery, I will probably never get that kind of time off of work again. And so I had to bring it up to him, hey, it would be really great if you could take some time and let's take a couple weeks and get away. But the way I worded it, I don't even remember. But
1: I bet Jim does.
2: I know.
1: Let's go to Jim.
2: I know it was in an email.
0: It was masterful. She sent me a text. I need to talk to you. I don't want you to respond. I just want to talk to you. And she said, the next 6 months, I can't work. We have an opportunity like we've never had in our marriage to spend quality time together. And I just want you to pray about taking 2 or 3 weeks off to spend time together building our marriage.
1: Wow.
0: Will you pray about that? And she, the question, she asked a question. She didn't say you need to or you should.
1: Yeah.
0: She put it in my court and I called her back instantly. I'm in because it was my call and she let me reason with it through my own processes. It was actually masterful.
1: Yeah, and that's a good thing to do. I mean, and again, that works both ways, I think. You know, Jesus kind of modeled that for us, didn't he? Ask questions, and that can move hearts.
2: Yes.
1: You know, especially when the person's giving you the answer right away.
0: Oh, yeah, it's easy.
1: So how do we bring that peacemaker mentality into that, Jim, as men? How do we become not the agitator, but the peacemaker?
0: There's peacemakers, peacebreakers, and peace fakers. So a peace faker just kind of goes the flow, sweeps it under the table. It's not there. We ignore it. It's going to go away. A peacemaker comes in with a God-honoring solution that will bring a remedy to a given situation. A peacebreaker erupts and causes dissension and just comes in like a wrecking ball. That was me. I framed her poorly during the course of our child-rearing years when we're in the stress bubble of life. I framed her as the enemy. I framed her as the crazy one. Oh, the house has to be clean. She's raising 3 boys plus another one. And so what I did is I brought peace-breaking into the household, and I've had to go back the last 10 years, repent to my adult children, and repent to her, and say, she's a phenomenal, she's a warrior, she's faithful. I've had to just go back and fix that. Because I chose the route of peace breaking as a solution to a problem, and it was wrong.
3: There's a lot there. You've got to be introspective, and you've got to have an open heart and honesty. Well, well done, that. Yeah. This is Focus on the Family with Jim Daly, and our guests are Jim and Shanna Ramos, and we're so glad to have them here talking about marriage. Some of the content is from Jim's book, Dialed In, Reaching Your Full Capacity as a Man of God, which is specifically for guys, but we're so glad Shanna's here to help broaden out the conversation as we dial into marriage. Get a copy of the book from us here at the ministry. We've got the details for you at focusonthefamily.ca. We'll be right back after this.
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4: You know, Jim, in that context, that shift can be, you know, you got to be intentional, mm-hmm. I guess. Mm-hmm. You got to wake up every day, okay, I'm going to serve my wife today. How did you do that? How did you keep that moving forward? How did you do it when you didn't feel reciprocal appreciation? Not that Shanna didn't, but I'm just saying in some cases it won't happen. How do you say, okay, she may not be appreciating this, but Lord, I'm doing this for you.
5: I made a prayer. I said, God, I'm going to outlove and outserve my bride, even if she never reciprocates. Hmm. Because I'm a Christian man. I'm modeling Jesus Christ.
4: I like that.
5: And we did not reciprocate.
4: Yeah.
5: We killed him. So for me, it was simple. I'm going to be Jesus to my bride. I'm going to outlove her, and I'm going to outserve her. I'm going to do it all my life. And it does take maintenance for us. Every 10 years, we go in for marriage counseling, whether we need it or not.
4: New battery.
5: Yes. We just do it. We don't want to wait for a crisis. We want to work through that process.
4: Yeah.
5: And she's learning to affirm my love language, which was words of affirmation. So when I do something to serve her and she goes, that cup of coffee was the best I've ever had. I'm like, yeah. I just want to go make her another cup of coffee because I want to please her, right? I want to do justice for her.
4: Well, and it fits with that next question, you know, kind of men, and this has become a joke within marriage, like men are conquerors and you get married and you stop the pursuit because the conquest is done. You know, I won her heart and affection. We said I do. Mm-hmm. You know, so many guys or wives will write us and say, yeah, my husband told me he loved me once at the altar. And when I asked him about it, it's like, what more do I need to say? I love you. But it's not how it goes, right? It's not a healthy way to describe that. So in that context, how do you overcome the reward of getting married to the woman you love and keeping that flame going? The intentionality is the problem. We are lazy lions.
5: Mm. Yes.
4: And once we feasted on the conquest, it's like, okay, we're done. But that is not good.
5: When God said to leave your father and mother and cleave, that word cleave is the Hebrew word dabak. I don't know if you probably know this. It means four things. It means to impinge, like we're going to impinge upon each other's singleness. It means to adhere to be joined to, but it also means to pursue, overtake, and chase after. And my job, and the women love hearing that.
4: Yeah, smiling ear to ear.
5: That's my job. My job to cleave to her is to make sure I am pursuing her, which she does naturally. She naturally is built that way. I'm a natural conqueror. So God asks me, and He asks me to do what's not my default.
4: Yeah.
5: He asks me to do the hard thing. Love her, that's not my default. My default is respect. And he asks me to pursue her. That's not my default. My default is conquer. So he asks us, doesn't he always ask us to do the hard thing? He asks us to take the high road.
4: Yeah.
5: And that's what the joy of being a man and unfolding the mystery that is her. I just learned a year and a half ago, she prefers crunchy peanut butter over creamy.
4: Oh, who doesn't?
5: Well, apparently a woman who raises three boys who like creamy peanut butter and sacrificing for the boys. So just a year ago, I learned that. She's a mystery that's unfolding. I want to pursue the mystery that is Shanna.
4: I just want it known. I can go creamy or crunchy. I love it both. So
6: it depends.
4: It's so good. Depends on the day. But Shanna, that must make you feel good. Connected. What do you need as a wife to feel connected?
6: Time.
4: Wow. Okay.
6: Which is tough for people that are in ministry or my job takes me away.

0: But for me, it's time.
1: When you
0: So.
1: look at that benefit, I mean, you're doing some marriage counseling, I would think, even, ad
2: Little bit,
1: hoc.
2: yes.
1: But when you're talking to couples that are struggling, like you did your first couple of years of marriage, how do you, and I'm thinking particularly the men, Jim,
2: Yes.
1: because I the intentionality is what keeps, I sit here and hear all the experts tell great things to do, and I often don't apply them.
2: 100%.
1: And it, we as men do have an apathy. We just, it's discipline to do these things and do it over and over again to get the right result, to get the smile like Shanna had just given. But I don't know why we struggle with that. So let's knock that down. What, for a guy that isn't able to do it consistently, how do we become more consistent in serving our wives well?
2: I have had so many conversations with couples that are failing in their marriage. The marriage is, there's a certain test I use, and their marriage is devitalized. And I've asked one question to Christian men that's been a game changer, because most people I deal with aren't in need of a professional counselor. They're just needing wisdom and a kick in the pants or whatever. And I asked this question, man, I'm looking at this test here. Are you both Christians? Yes. Wow. Where's Jesus? And I look at the man and I say, are you going to be Jesus in this relationship? And when a man, a Christian man, realizes he's not being Jesus to the one person God has called him to be Jesus to, it can be a game changer. We just need to be Jesus to our spouse.
1: Right. It's just that. Do you know I'm not perfect, Jim?
2: Yeah, me neither, bro.
1: I just wanted to put that out there.
2: Well, my wife will attest to
1: But
2: that.
1: I so appreciate the point. And this is what it means to be a convictional Christian, to
2: Yes.
1: live it. And when you live it, it's amazing what the Lord will do through you. Let's talk at the end here about walking the acronym that you use to help guys think this
2: Yes.
1: through. Give it to us. What is walking? It's a
2: Yeah.
1: rather long word, by the way. I kind of laughed when I saw that
2: I
1: and
2: know.
1: said, I'm looking for simple. How about
2: I know.
1: walk?
2: I apologize. I had an argument with the pastor who married us, who had actually left the local church ministry. I'm a big fan of the local church, and we had this big discussion about Christians not needing the local church. And so I went
1: Oh,
2: back and I had
1: wow.
2: to re I was 27 and he was in his 40s. So I went back and I thought, okay, what does a Christian look like? A vibrant, dynamic Christian man. And I'm an old youth pastor, so I love acrostics.
1: Yes.
2: So I've just came up with this acrostic, walking, based off of the Genesis 5:10, Enoch.
1: Yeah.
2: Enoch walked with God. And basically, he worships God on a regular basis. A, he approaches God daily in prayer. L, he loves other believers through Christian fellowship. K, he knows the Word of God better than anyone in his family. I'll put that in parentheses. I, he invests his fiscal and physical resources in God's kingdom. N, he nurtures other believers into faith, right? And then G, he gives his life wholeheartedly to the gospel of Jesus Christ. Galatians 6:14, Galatians 2:20, John 12:24. So these seven things, in my opinion, make a disciple a vibrant, dynamic man of God, woman of God.
1: That's really good.
2: I think it's pretty good. And it's memorable.
3: It is.
1: No
3: It
1: kidding.
3: is. Yeah.
1: And Shanna, you're the recipient of this. So, Jim's trying to spark us men that are listening, and probably the wives that are listening, that they're going to get this book and lay it on their husband's pillow. And what's the benefit?
0: A vitalized relationship, not a devitalized relationship. But it does go both ways. The women have to be willing to work as well, and not just the men, because it is a two-way street for sure.
1: What does that look like, in the relationship for you as the wife? What is that reciprocation when you feel filled up? We use the love tank language. And so when your love tank is full, what does that allow you to do emotionally for Jim?
0: Give him back his love language, words of affirmation, which I am not good at.
1: Really?
0: No,
1: So
0: it
1: you've had
0: is.
1: to learn how to do that too. That's your
0: Yes.
1: discipline challenge, is how do
0: Yes.
1: I say things affirming to Jim?
0: Yeah,
1: What
0: because
1: does that sound like?
0: I'm not a faker, so I can't say, "Oh, that was great message."
1: When you don't think so. Well, at least she's honest, Jim.
2: She's my greatest coach. Before every sermon, she goes, "You better bring it." Yes, ma'am.
1: Wow. No, it's a good challenge.
2: Oh, I love it.
1: She's
2: It
1: like your
2: fires me up.
1: coach.
2: I need her to say that to me.
1: So that's good, though. So you have to be sincere for you
0: Yes.
1: to deliver that.
0: Yeah.
1: But that sincerity goes up when you feel loved.
0: Yeah, and the more I do it, the easier it becomes. It's kind of like a habit. Like people that need to spend time in their marriage, if it's just 1 hour a week, then just take that 1 hour a week.
1: Yeah.
0: If that's all you've got right now.
1: That's really good. And I think, you know, this message is awesome. And I think, again, we, as human beings, we tend to point to our spouse and say, that's the problem. She's the one or he's the one. Mm-hmm. And all we can do is work on ourselves in the relationship. I remember writing a book, my first book on coming home. And the criticism I got is that, well, Jim Daly's advice is keep your expectations low. You know, I grew up as that orphan kid. I didn't have high expectations mm-hmm. about adults in my life. And I think it did give me an understanding mm-hmm. of how the world works mm-hmm. pretty young.
0: Yeah.
1: And I don't even mean it as a bad thing, but just keep your expectations a little more in reality. And that allows you to experience, I think, a more joyful life mm-hmm. when you're not having an expectation of what the other person should do for me.
0: Mm-hmm. Right.
1: Right? Mm-hmm. Yeah. And in marriage, it's critical.
0: Yeah.
1: And I don't always do it well. I know Gene's watching. So I had to throw that caveat in. Like, oh, yeah, you're a top of the mountain guy. But it's our target. So this has been great. Thank you so much for being with us.
0: Thank you.
1: This is flying by.
0: Huge honor.
1: Good fresh tuna. Mm-hmm. Nice and fast. Yeah. It's like I just went to Jiffy Lube for my marriage. Here we go. I got a new filter.
3: I can see the energy.
1: But, you know, this is great content. Not enough stuff for men to challenge men. And that's what I like about this, Jim. And so for the wives watching, maybe have this discussion. Maybe listen to the podcast or the broadcast. You could do that with your phone mm-hmm. by getting the app. And, yeah, have a discussion about it, what you've heard. And if you want to take the daring next step, let's get you the book, Dialed In, Reaching Your Full Capacity as a Man of God. 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
7: Mainly cloudy tonight with a 60% chance of showers, fog patches developing after midnight, and a low of 10. Clearing late in the morning Tuesday and a high of 23. Tuesday night, a few clouds and a low of 10. A mix of sun and cloud Wednesday with a high of 19. Sunshine returning Thursday, a high of 16. Friday, sunny skies and a high of 17. Manitoba skies change quickly. Track conditions with the radar map on the CDK Electric weather page on your Pembina Valley Online app.
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